0: right, Julie Kelly, we have a few minutes. If the Democrats take the House, what can we look forward to?
1: I mean, more investigations, obviously, impeachment of the president, some of his top cabinet officials, I would expect. They're going to try to shut down in these committees that are producing documents, shut that down. However, I think, they still have passed through with the White House Transparency Task Force to do that. That's, I think, nothing, new there, what we expect the Democrats to do, but certainly come to Jack Smith's any of his team. There is a criminal referral pending against Jack Smith right now before Todd Blanche for making false statements to Congress. Also a criminal referral against his top henchman in the J6 case, Thomas Wyndham, for obstruction of Congress for refusing to answer questions. So let's hope we see some movement on that, but I'm sure the Democrats will try to put a stop to that. They can't, but
0: turns out that
1: they will be able to.
0: He had also sent his staff over to CIA, didn't he?
1: Yes, correct. Yes, he did. His staff did. I believe this would have been Jay Bratt and David Harbach in the documents case, meeting with former CIA director John Brennan in late 2023, allegedly to serve as a witness, an expert witness during the trial that never happened. But I have my doubts that that's exactly why they met with Brennan.
0: And he was asked if he had ever met with Brennan. And he basically said no. So it was very deceptive. He did not reveal that he may not have directly, but his staff did. This guy's a complete sleazeball, isn't he?
1: He is just, I hate to say it, he makes Jim Comey look like an honorable man. That's how dirty Jack Smith is as a prosecutor, as a government official, as a human being. There's something really sinister about that man, and there's something really creepy about a grown man who wants to look at everyone's text messages and look at, deleted posts that the president had on his X account. I mean, there's something really wrong with a person. That is not criminal investigation. That's voyeurism that borders on like some sort of psychopathic tendencies. Mm-hmm. This is a very, very dangerous man who never should have had the reins of power that he did.
0: Isn't it amazing? I've got to go, but despite all this, they had nothing. Zero. On Donald Trump and his people. Nothing. Julie Kelly, God bless you, my friend. You've done a fantastic job, and we'll always remember it. You take care.
1: You too, Mark. Thanks so much.
0: You got it. We'll be right back.
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5: Fox News, I'm Tom Rigotti. President Trump rallying for Republicans in Grand Island, Nebraska, with about a month to go until the midterms. Trump stumping on behalf of incumbent Senator Pete Ricketts, who's in a tough re-election fight with independent Dan Osborne.
6: He's respected by everybody in Washington. There's no games. He's respected by everybody down there.
5: Osborne is backed by Democrats. The first Monday on October means the start of a new U.S. Supreme Court term. Fox's David Spunt has details on the case justices heard today.
7: Today's case specifically dealt with climate change and whether federal law blocks local state municipalities from suing oil and gas companies they believe have some responsibility for some of the effects of climate change.
5: Gun rights, voting rights, and certain construction projects orchestrated by President Trump are all expected to be heard by the high court. 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
8: Cloudless skies this evening in store for us, though a south breeze will keep temperatures about 10 degrees warmer overnight compared to last night. South winds at 5 to 15 miles per hour, occasionally gusting up to 20 miles an hour, will keep low temperatures around the mid-50s Tuesday morning. Tomorrow, even warmer and sunny with a high in the low 80s for early October. From the 1011 Severe Weather Center, I'm meteorologist Jessica Blum.
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0: Uh-oh. Ah, here we are. You know, folks, I believe America is under a biblical assault of forms. Not from some foreign army, but from within. False peace, open borders, socialism, the war on the family and the sanctity of life, the persecution of the church and temple, the rise of Islam, this growing and hateful anti-Semitism. I think there are the seven greatest threats facing this republic right now, and Pastor Matt Hagee from Hagee Ministries, the best of the best, folks, I can personally vouch for them. Well, he lays them out clearly, biblically, without apology, in his brand new book, The Assault on Freedom. I've read this book. It's a killer book. You really need to get it. He takes today's headlines and runs them straight through the filter of Scripture so you can see exactly what's happening and how to stand firm. This is the book that every patriot, every parent, every person of faith needs right now. So please, sitting on the sidelines, that only helps the enemy, folks. And sitting on the sidelines while society and the globalists and the enemies of liberty try to finish the job, it's just not acceptable to Levinites out there. I know it's not. Arm yourself with the truth of Pastor Matt Hagee's fantastic book, and I'm going to show you how to do it. It's very simple. 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The Power Hour, Hour 3 is upon us. There's so much more to cover. I've got a little surprise for you also in Hour 3. I've also decided that this weekend on Life, Liberty, and Levin Saturday, no guests. The entire hour will be me. I have no writers. I have no editors, so it's an enormous amount of work. I have no researchers. But you're used to this by now. Much of the rest of the country is, too. But it's very, very important. Our big drive to victory. It's a must.
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10: On the road. I'm Lisa Lacerra, Fox News. President Trump in deep red Nebraska with less than a month until the midterms.
11: President Trump telling the crowd,
12: on November 3rd, we're going to send Pete Ricketts back to the United States Senate.
11: Praising GOP candidates in Nebraska, including Senator Pete Ricketts, who faces independent candidate Dan Osborne in November, a Navy veteran backed by Democrats. Touting jobs, border security, and his tax policies, the president also signing an executive order waiving an off-road requirement to allow anyone to purchase tax-free red-dye diesel.
12: The typical trucker will save over $100 every time they fill up, so it's more than $100 each time. And farmers will also save millions and millions of dollars.
11: Telling folks fuel prices will come tumbling down when the U.S. conflict with Iran ends.
10: Fox's Christian Goodwin. During the midterm convention, the president said he would be holding multiple rallies a week before Election Day. The president's approved the execution by firing squad of Army Major Nidal Malik Hassan for the 2009 shooting rampage at Fort Hood, Texas. The Army psychiatrist walked into a medical building where soldiers were getting checkups, shouted Allahu Akbar, then opened fire. 13 people were killed. More than 30 were hurt. A Russian researcher is dead, reportedly after contracting a strain of the plague.
13: She reportedly died just days after accidental exposure to an unknown pathogen after breaking a test tube at the research facility. Her death prompted a hospital to be quarantined and nearly 200 people to undergo medical observation. Her cause of death has not been confirmed.
10: Fox's Christina Coleman. The World Health Organization says the risk to the public is low. Former music pastor and one-time American Idol contestant Caleb Flynn sentenced to life in prison without the possibility of parole after an Ohio jury convicted him last week of murdering his wife while he was having an affair. 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
10: A little girl is dead after she was attacked while walking on the street in Chicago.
26: Police say 7-year-old Eddie Marie Hernandez Chacon was walking with her sister Saturday when a woman approached and stabbed the girl multiple times, killing her. Witnesses detained the woman until police arrived. She's identified as 48-year-old Siobhan Gayden and described as a repeat criminal offender who was in violation of her probation from previous attacks, who's now charged with first-degree murder. Police have not said if the girl and the suspect knew each other or whether the stabbing was a random attack. In Chicago, Jeff Manasso, Fox News.
10: New York Governor Kathy Hochul has declared a statewide disaster emergency over a measles outbreak, the first such declaration since cases of measles began surging in 2005. New York reported 106 measles cases this year through October 3rd, including 92 since July 15th. This comes as more than 1,000 cases have been reported in Pennsylvania. The former Prince Andrew taking legal action against the police over searches of his home.
27: Andrew Mountbatten Windsor has filed a claim to have search warrants
0: parents quashed, claiming the police force that carried them out may have broken the law. The King's brother was arrested in February on suspicion of misconduct in a public office. Properties at the Sandringham estate and on the grounds of Windsor Castle were raided by police. All this comes from his friendship with the disgraced financier Jeffrey Epstein. Mountbatten Windsor denies wrongdoing. King Charles stripped him of his titles of Duke of York and Prince as a result of his connection with Epstein. In London, Jonathan Savage, Fox News.
10: Italian Prime Minister Giorgia Meloni has applied to trademark her voice with the European Union Intellectual Property Office in a bid to increase protections against AI-generated deepfakes. Meloni has repeatedly warned about the dangers of deepfakes after fake images of her circulated online. I'm Lisa Lucera. This is Fox News.
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2: Clear skies Monday night into your Tuesday morning. Not quite as cool as it was on Monday morning. We'll drop down about 54 for the overnight low. Lots of sunshine expected on Tuesday and even a bit warmer with a high temperature near 83 degrees. Warm temperatures will continue on Wednesday with sunshine and the high in the lower 80s. From the 1011 Severe Weather Center, I'm Chief Meteorologist Brett Anderson.
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20: 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Our number, 877-381-3811. 877-381-3811. Captain Smith Machachar, the Fly Dubai pilot, the Indian pilot, the great hero, spoke with Benjamin Netanyahu and in Israel, in the Hebrew calendar, today is the October 7th, if you will, anniversary, third year of what took place, the slaughter that took place there. It's a very somber day there, a very somber day by all of us who just feel what took place there was the epitome of inhumanity and evil. And I sure hope he gets reelected as prime minister. For our sake here in the United States, we need a partner like that. We need somebody who will stare down Iran and the other enemies there. The others won't do it. I'm not sure the administration understands this. I'm not sure the vice president understands it, that's for sure, or some of the others. But the fact of the matter is, this could do great damage to us under the circumstances, because when we went to them for help and we needed their help and so forth, he was there. Obviously, we provided them with support and help, too. And that's the way a partnership works. That's the way an alliance works. And yes, we were mostly aligned with them. No doubt about it. Here is the Indian captain speaking to Prime Minister Netanyahu. Cut 13, go.
21: The co-pilot offered, I mean, he wanted to pray, which a lot of locals, they do pray. And which is not out of the ordinary, but while he was praying, out of respect, I was just looking at the front and not at the back. And suddenly, after I think I would say about 4 or 5 minutes, there was a big blow to the back of my head. My first thought was that there was a catastrophic damage to the aircraft and something is not right. But then after that, the blow kept coming one after the other. And that's when I realized that it's not the aircraft, it's the other guy who was in the cockpit with me. I did try to stop him, but because of his initial blows, my vision was almost like nothing. And I was completely blurred out. And at that point, the next feeling that I had was that the aircraft was sharply going down. So my memory is still in bits and pieces right now, but this is what I remember out of that time. And I did try and manage to open the door once, but I think he shut it back close. And at this point, I remember I was lying down on the cockpit floor, and I felt the aircraft and the whooshing sound and people screaming. And as I was telling the ambassador here that I had that one last fight left in me, that, you know, call it personal or call it for people, but let's say I did it, that if I don't do it, I'm gonna die. And that's when I pushed against everything. I gave everything that I had and just went for the door and opened the door. And thankfully, people were waiting to pounce back, took over the control, and the rest is what you know, sir.
20: That is even more stunning than I realized. That really is absolutely unbelievable. I had a wonderful interview that was aired on Sunday with Associate Justice Sam Alito. I just want to spend a little time, because we don't have a lot of time, playing one or two clips for those of you who may have missed it. And for that, you get a demerit. I'm sorry, but a demerit. Justice Sam Alito on Life, Liberty, and Levin last night. Originalism could be in danger if wrong steps are taken. Cut 21, go.
1: What is originalism, and what do you have to be careful about when you're looking at originalism?
3: Well, originalism is a fancy term for reading the Constitution the way we customarily read all other legal documents, and in fact, many other documents. They have a meaning, and they mean what they meant on the day when they were created. In the case of the Constitution today still means what it meant when it was adopted in 1789, or when the Bill of Rights were adopted in 1791. Some people don't like that. They want the Constitution to mean whatever they want it to mean at a particular point in time. They want it to protect things that it doesn't protect. They want it to allow things that it doesn't allow. So that's originalism, and it's very important. Justice Scalia, Judge Bork, former Attorney General Ed Meese were really the founding fathers of originalism, and it has made great strides with the federal judiciary. It's even won some very prominent adherents in legal academia. I want it to succeed, and I think there is some danger that it will not succeed if it takes a wrong turn. And so I've created this image in the book of an originalist judge driving down a highway with a whole series of off-ramps, seven of them, in fact. Six of them are wrong turns. I think if an originalist judge turns off the proper course, which leads to the success of originalism, turns off the proper course on any of those six off-ramps, originalism will go astray and it will be endangered. And then there's one at the end which presents a significant choice for a judge, and the judge could continue on the road or could take a detour that can lead to the same place. But that's what I'm trying to do with originalism.
20: I could have listened to him for 5 hours, but it was a very good back and forth where, as you know, long-form interview, I ask a question and I allow the guest to answer, and he was fantastic. Let's slip one more in here. Let's go to 23. Cut 23, Mr. Producer, go.
1: is this issue of virtue? In other words, you can write the greatest constitution on the face of the earth, but if the people don't have virtue, because in our country it's the consent of the governed, it's the representatives and so forth and so on, you're going to lose your country. Is that what he was saying? Is that what you're pointing out there?
3: Yes, that's exactly right. The success of the Constitution, the success of our republic, the preservation of our republic, does depend ultimately on the citizenry. It depends on ordinary citizens. I think President Reagan once said something like, American liberty is never more than one generation from extinction. So ultimately, the success of the republic depends on the people. It depends on citizens. And it does depend on what the framers, and George Washington in particular, thought was of paramount importance, and that is civic virtue. Perhaps by speaking out, perhaps just by going to the polls in voting, and having a spirit of citizenship, which at times requires personal sacrifice to further the good of the country and to preserve the country. Of course, that's expressed most eloquently by the men and women who serve our country in the military and all of those who have sacrificed in order to preserve the country. But it is up to all of us to work on the Constitution, really on a daily basis. That is, work on it. By that I mean preserve it, defend it.
20: 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Up there with President Trump and Walter Williams and Thomas Sowell. These are all my heroes. They're all my heroes. Yep, I'll be right back.
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0: at me or anything like that. I'm just worried about saving the country, individual liberty. I'm just worried about where the Marxist, Islamist, the Democrat Party, that's an umbrella to all of it, where they are taking this country. And to me, we've got enough to fight about, and that's got to be battle number one. So I want to thank you for your very, very fine call, and it sounds like you have a great family. And God bless you, my friend. Thanks for calling. And you can call me Mark. Thank you don't need to call me Mr. Levin.
1: Well, you know, I call you the great one. 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So thank you, sir. I appreciate you taking my call.
0: Well, you take care of yourself and my best to your dad, too. You take care. We'll be right back.
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0: out of the dark of the deep range and into the light of the deep strange. Come at the hour, come at the caravan to midnight, DEFCON 1, live from space. Welcome to Caravan to Midnight on this glorious Monday evening. I'm John B. Wells, keeping you company. 5 October 2026 is the day, and it's just about over with down in this part of the world. Wherever the program finds you tonight, I'm glad we have these next couple of hours together. We begin another week with American bombers leaving a British airbase, dangerous business on the waterways, and families enduring another day of war. First, a few developments worth our attention. The Pentagon confirms that all American bombers deployed to RAF Fairford in England have returned to their home stations in the United States. Reuters reports that 12 B-1 bombers had been stationed there for operations against Iran. Their departure follows arrests connected to a suspected terrorist plot targeting the base. British officials have alleged Iranian involvement. Tehran denies it, all of it predictable. See more at defensenews.com. Britain had permitted the aircraft at Fairford to strike Iranian missile sites attacking ships in the Strait of Hormuz. Iran has summoned the British ambassador in Tehran over the accusations surrounding the suspected plots. Meanwhile, Iran's parliament speaker says the Strait of Hormuz will not reopen until 7 conditions from a June agreement with the United States are met. Okay. Reports state that messages have been exchanged through a mediator, while Iranian officials say their present focus is maritime security. Tehran denies offering nuclear concessions in exchange for sanctions relief. The dispute now centers on the order in which the June agreement's commitments would be carried out. Iran's foreign minister says his government remains ready for diplomacy, but will respond militarily if the United States resumes attacks. Well, we're quivering our athletic supporters over that. In Ukraine today, Russian bombs struck residential areas of Kharkiv. Internazionale reports 5 people killed and more than 50 injured, including children. Apartment buildings were badly damaged. Emergency crews working through the wreckage. Regional officials say 3 bombs hit different parts of Kharkiv. 30 people were hospitalized, 3 in serious conditions. Rescue teams recovered bodies from the rubble, and warehouses were also damaged in the attack. And in the Black Sea, Romanian authorities confirmed that 2 people died after a commercial vessel caught fire, while 11 were rescued. Ukraine's president attributed the incident to Russian drones. The Associated Press, Kovkov, reports that the Turkish-owned ship was carrying corn from Ukraine to Italy. You can see the story at apnews.com. The ship was sailing under the flag of St. Kitts and Nevis, its crew including Azerbaijani and Indian nationals. Romanian authorities placed the incident roughly 30 nautical miles south of Santu Gorge. That would be Shuntu Gay. And now to a different development, one that brings us toward tonight's conversation. A study published earlier this year tested 40 Hertz light stimulation in people with Alzheimer's disease. After 3 months, roughly 2/3 of the 11 participants who completed that stage had stable or improved cognitive function. 6 continued to 6 months. When blood tests showed changes in amyloid and tau markers that the researchers described as potentially protective, pulses of light, 40 times a second, being investigated for their effect on a disease that takes away memory. These are preliminary findings from a small study, but they give us something concrete to examine tonight. There's something specific to examine here. Light delivered at a particular rhythm, followed by observations of the people receiving it. Karen Ann Lucy K. McDonald joins us tonight to discuss her work with sound, light, and what she calls quantum frequency healing. She was a close friend and colleague of our friend, the late Dr. Richard Allen Miller. We'll hear the ideas she carries forward, the ancient traditions she draws upon, and her connection between health and personal sovereignty. Sound, light, vibration. Tonight, we get into how she uses them and what she says she has observed. She'll explain the connection she draws between ancient practices and the equipment she works with today, and why she believes this knowledge belongs in our own hands. So put the kettle on, or pour yourself a stiff one. Pull your chair maybe a little closer, and we'll keep you company. And you'll keep us company. If you're driving tonight, we're happy to ride along. Tonight's program is Echoes of Ancient Resonance. We shall return after this brief intermission. First program of the week. Yes. Yes. You have made possible episode 2848 for tonight, along with over 500 Arc Midnight and Arc Midnight the Intelligence Briefings programs, all in archive. So think about becoming a member. $5 a month, you can't beat it with a stick. And be sure to get the Caravan to Midnight app. Stand by, please. We shall return.
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2: 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I'm the founder of CDM or CDM.press. 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We're the best Eastern European coverage out there, so check us out. We have multiple stories up on Tsarizm right now about the EU, NATO, the Ukraine war, Russia. A lot of going on. Finnish President Stubb said there's no way that Russia will attack European capitals. There may be sabotage and cyber attacks, etc. But the other European capitals are very... getting ready for a big war with Russia. That includes France, Germany, Britain, etc., Poland. They all want a major war. We've got various actions going on as we speak. Germany's MERS was just in Kiev, bringing more weapons into Ukraine, and it's getting serious. And they're losing political support in their home country. So I think we're getting to the end game of Europe. We will see. We'll follow it. Follow CDM.press, global news without the global spin. Put us in your data scan. Thank you.
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0: Friends, ladies and gentlemen, before we go any farther tonight, we need to remember one of our own, Cheryl Holmes, who went to be with our Lord and Savior yesterday. Many of you will remember Cheryl calling into Naked Lines, and over time she became a dear friend to Brendy and a beloved member of our caravan family. About 3 years ago, Cheryl suffered a brainstem stroke. Pastor John S. Terrell prayed for her on this program, and she survived. A miracle for which we were deeply grateful. But the years that followed brought a great deal of suffering. Her sister will join us soon to share what Cheryl endured in the medical system. And tonight we want to remember Cheryl herself and the friendship we were blessed with to have with her. To her sister Denise and her family and everyone who loved her, our love and prayers are with you constantly. Cheryl belonged here with us, and we'll miss her voice and her company. Rest in the peace of our Lord, dear Cheryl. You were one of our own, and you will be remembered. Amen. Amen. You know, it's really weird. You remember hearing, perhaps, about the two or three trucks with barrels of petrol in them, and someone was alerted over there by RAF Fairford in the UK. Well, now all those bombers have been pulled out of there, a whole bunch of B-1s. I think there were a couple of B-2s and B-2 stealth bombers and a couple of B-52s as well. I wasn't there, so I don't know. But that's the word. And you know, the cops, and to a lesser degree, the military, decided to quarantine the townspeople, to stay inside. This is just weird, because they did not want the citizenry observing the arrival of a bunch of disgusting illegal immigrants, which I guess aren't really all that illegal, because the British government is allowing them to come in. And not only that, but to me, this is absolute treason. I'm using the word treason. Oh, you can't say that. Well, I am saying it. Because when a so-called government, they're in the monarchy, you know, with all the subjects. Well, they're subjects, you see. So they basically get to do whatever we tell them to. There is no constitutional republic. We're a constitutional monarchy, but you know the emphasis is on the monarchy. Right? And so they did not want the British people in this one particular town to be able to see or video record on their little phones the disgusting boatloads of migrants coming to make beachhead in the UK. So in other words, the ones who are going to do the actual annihilation of the British people, oh, well, the British government is shielding them from being observed, making beachhead in their little rubber dinghies. So you tell me, what does it mean when your own government wants to conceal from you the invasion of your country? Oh, you bet you damn well better pay those taxes, though. You can get in a great deal of trouble if you don't pay the taxes. We insist that you pay your taxes. Now go inside and don't look out. And if you should dare to take that iPhone of yours, or whatever you have to video record with, we should see you with that. We may have to take that in as evidence of something that you may or may not have done, but we'll take it anyway. And in any case, we disdain your interfering with our operation, because we know what's best for you. And if we feel the need to invade your country by proxy with a bunch of disgusting, backward, uneducated, illiterate morons, and did I mention savage? Well, that's just too bad if you object. That's just too bad. And the same thing is happening in France. And the French aren't having it either. They're setting fire to all kinds of things over there. So, see, it works no matter what. Well, either the migrants will destroy Western civilization, or the Western civilization itself will begin starting fires in its frenzy and fury over the invading migrants. So what difference does it make as long as Western civilization's infrastructure is destroyed? Now, heretofore, it would have seemed completely ludicrous to even suggest such a thing, that a country's own government would go along with an invasion that not only puts the public at risk, but virtually guarantees its annihilation on a long enough timeline. Because you see, these invaders, number one, they don't like Christians. Number two, they don't like white people, and they really don't like white Christians. They really don't. Now, people will say, oh, all this race stuff. Well, yeah, I don't find it very pleasant either, you know. I really, really don't. I wish there were other things to talk about. And, oh, there are lots of things to talk about. Except I don't feel like talking about those things. I'd rather talk about things that have to do with the annihilation of centuries and centuries and centuries of progress, civilization, creation, development, art, literature, science, things that are virtually unknown to these invaders. They can't produce it themselves. If they could produce it themselves, well, wouldn't they have done already? So it stands to reason, one can surmise, they're not capable of it. And because they will never be capable of it, or so it would appear, well, it makes them feel bad that you Caucasians, you Europeans, you're so haughty in your advanced intellect and in your advanced development and all of these things that you've brought into reality. Started off on a piece of paper, which, by the way, we don't have any of that either. We hate you for it. You make us feel small. You make us feel inadequate. Yes, inadequate. Well, you are inadequate, clearly, or you wouldn't be fleeing your disgusting home countries, would you? And it seems that no matter how much aid we push into your countries, about the only thing that we get back from your country is AIDS itself, the disease, whatever that is. Really? Is that a bioweapon too, like COVID? I think probably so. Now, it is possible to live in conditions that are so disgusting and pursue practices that are so completely unsanitary and disgusting that you can give yourself a really weird disease they may not even have a name for. But AIDS will do. Acquired immune deficiency syndrome. Yes, if you keep beating the body up to the point that it cannot defend itself, its immune system has been weakened, well, I guess you can call it AIDS if you want. And look at all the countries where AIDS ran rampant. Well, what countries were they? You know what countries they were. And so we have a decision to make. Do we just acquiesce to our civilization being destroyed? Or do we fight for it? And that's not a rhetorical question. Do you know what I think is interesting? Howard Lutnick's associate was found deceased. He was doing a little looking into the connection between Lutnick and Epstein. And he got a little too close, it would appear, doesn't it? Because he's now deceased. Cause of death has not been released that I know of. But whatever the cause was, it was effective because the man is dead. And so it goes. And in a couple of weeks, we'll move on and completely forget about Lutnick, and we'll forget about his murdered former assistant, and life goes on along with the beat. The beat just goes on and goes on and goes on, doesn't it? Now, speaking of invading hordes, less imminent but still serious threats, according to an article here in the New American, include pending court rulings and the outcome of the midterm elections. Arthur noted that the U.S. Court of Appeals for the District of Columbia Circuit earlier this year struck down a proclamation that President Donald Trump signed on his first day in office restricting asylum for illegals crossing the southern border. If the U.S. Supreme Court does not overturn this ruling, Arthur wrote, it could lead to an increase in illegal crossings. Additionally, he continued, a Democratic victory in the upcoming midterm elections could prompt an illegal crossing surge. He noted that, quote, the last family unit rush prior to Joe Biden was under Trump 1 in fiscal year 2019, shortly after the 2018 midterm elections in which the Democrat Party took the U.S. House of Representatives. So here's the thing.
1: You may not like Trump.
0: Well, do you want to be shut in your houses and told don't even look out the window and don't even think about pulling out that stupid camera phone of yours to take pictures of the illegal aliens we'll be unloading into your neighborhoods? You okay with that? Is your spite toward Trump because you just hate Trump so much? You hate him so much that you'll permit this? Oh, I can't believe that's really going to happen. Well, that's because you're backward in your thinking, because it is happening. If it can happen in England, it can happen here, believe me. And it will happen. All we have to do is just let those sorry commiecrats capture either the House or the Senate, or Lord forbid both. And this country's on life support. And at some point they will disconnect the country from life support because it will not be savable. Is that the kind of future that we're looking forward to? Yeah. We don't do something about it. You cannot let these people take power. You just can't. If you do, anything else that happens, I guess is on us, isn't it? Yeah, I guess so. Oh, a federal judge says, for example, this is by Jack at the WLT report. Hey, Jack, I don't blame you for not using your last name. Federal judge says Congress cannot ban non-citizens from voting in federal elections. And there's the little putz right there, a picture of him. My question is, what kind of a so-called federal judge would say Congress cannot ban non-citizens from voting in federal elections? Have you ever heard anything as preposterous in your life? You may not be interested in politics, but politics are very interested in you. And politics would rather you just sit on the sidelines and not get involved. Because politics generally believes that you're too simple-minded to make any kind of a decision, that you'll base your vote not on what the candidates may do, but what they represent to you. It's a symbolic kind of vote that you cast, not because you understand any of the issues at hand. So this Biden-appointed federal judge has ruled that Congress has no constitutional power to enforce its nationwide ban on non-citizen voting against a Florida woman accused of casting a ballot in the 2020 presidential election. All it takes is one. Instead, he ruled that the federal government itself cannot prosecute her under 18 U.S.C. subsection 611 because the Constitution reserves voter qualifications for the states. So it's just one little loophole after another. As long as they get their way, the destruction of the country and their glorious new world order, which, by the way, they will be the stakeholders. You will have nothing, and you will be happy. Just ask Klaus Schwab. You will own nothing, and you will be happy. Stand by. First-time guest coming up. This is Caravan.
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7: News. I'm Ted Lindner. Concern continues to grow in Russia after a lab technician dies. Fox's Jillian Turner.
8: A lab worker involved in an accident at a Siberian plague research institute has died from a mysterious illness. Health officials believe the 28-year-old Russian woman was exposed to pneumonic plague.
7: U.S. health experts say pneumonic plague is treatable with antibiotics if caught early. Less than a month to go till the midterms, President Trump urging Americans to vote Republican at a rally in Grand Island, Nebraska.
9: I've met all my promises. All my promises. If Republicans win the House of Representatives and the Senate, I am going to give all adult citizens in the United States of America $5,000.
7: House Minority Leader Hakeem Jeffries says the Trump administration is responsible for high costs. 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
10: Clear skies Monday night into your Tuesday morning. Not quite as cool as it was on Monday morning. We'll drop down about 54 for the overnight low. Lots of sunshine expected on Tuesday and even a bit warmer with a high temperature near 83 degrees. Warm temperatures will continue on Wednesday with sunshine and the high in the lower 80s. From the 1011 Severe Weather Center, I'm Chief Meteorologist Brett Anderson.
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0: All right. Let's get this party started, shall we? Karen Ann McDonald is with us for the first time tonight, former neonatal intensive care nurse, whose background includes 42 years in nursing and work in complementary wellness. She came to our attention through a friend and colleague, Dr. Richard Allen Miller, our friend, Doc Ram, who recently passed away. Richard was a frequent guest on Caravan to Midnight, and our conversations went all the way back to my days on Coast to Coast. A brilliant mind and wonderful company. His passing is a great loss. I mean it. We miss him, too. Karen Ann participated in broadcasts and projects with Richard. Her own work explores biofeedback, sound and light therapies, hypnosis, and what she calls quantum frequency healing. She also studies ancient tribal traditions and sovereignty with a particular interest in protecting children, land, and water. So tonight, we'll hear what led her from nursing into this work, how she uses these methods, and how she connects health with sovereignty. Karen Ann, welcome for the first time to Caravan to Midnight. Welcome, welcome. Great to have you here.
1: Oh, it's wonderful to be invited. I've been a fan. I've been in this chat room for a long time. And, of course, I always have been there when Dr. Rich Allen Miller was on. So thank you. It's been just excellent talking with you. And then we've been on lots of threads over the years. And it's been great to talk to Brandy this week. So thank you for your kind invitation. I appreciate it.
0: Well, thanks for accepting. You spent 42 years in nursing, including, I mentioned, neonatal intensive care, and then went on to explore complementary approaches to health. So what drew you into frequency work, and what did you want to understand that you hadn't found an answer to in your nursing career?
1: Well, I think that's pretty easy. I think a lot of people in the last 6 years may have come to some of that realization that I came to many, many decades ago. But I started off with the intent, obviously, you know, you want to help. And I went into working with children because there's an innate intensive part of the critical care of a child when it comes in and it's not healthy. And I really want it to be there to support the parents, but also to see that new life and make sure that it's nurtured. And it's very different than when you work, obviously, with what we're seeing. I think the whole medical allopathic model has gone down the side hole. Now, it has been down the side hole. I think there's a purpose for having emergency and trauma, which I have no problem with in certain, you know, imaging and stuff. But when it really comes to looking at conditions, what the root causes are, there was really nothing taught in nursing, medicine, anatomy, physiology, definitely nothing in nutrition. And so when you look at what happened in the whole history of medicine, like, I mean, nurses were colon hydrotherapists, they were herbologists, aromatherapists, all these sort of things came into play. And really even ancient things that we view is called peristeam hydrotherapy, which women use, known as yoni or vaginal steaming, but then we call it an A-steam. But so much of that stuff was missing. And so I was actually the union rep for the Saskatchewan Union of Nurses. And I primarily worked out of the neonatal unit, pediatric intensive care unit, and also postpartum. And in there, I saw a huge discrepancy being the head of the, what was called the Nursing Advisory Committee. And so I was over 1,200 nurses there for a long, long time. And I saw things that should never have happened, indiscrepancies, what I called near misses. I spoke to CBC at one point, and everything was after. The union was after me. The hospital was after me because they were not, even the bare minimum of standards, things were not being met. So eventually what happened is that I just like, and I was actually ready to quit when I was in nursing. It took me like, you know, I said, this is not where people are getting healthy. It's not what I had envisioned really being. And I saw basically people were getting on this pharmaceutical cartel. They weren't getting off and their lives were getting worse. And then we would see all the side effects. And I thought, this is absolutely ridiculous. So as I went on, I thought I was still doing something okay, like, you know, trying to help in the nursing advocacy and for patient safety. And then one day, lo and behold, I went to one of these, you know, what you guys have, the Conscious Life Expo down the States. We had the Body, Soul, Spirit up here. And I went to one of the health shows, and I saw this biofeedback machine back in 2003, 2004. So we're talking like 20-some years ago. And it was called an EFPX, or it was called a SKEEL for those people that have been in the biofeedback industry a long time. But it was developed by Dr. Bill Nelson and a team of about 40 Russian scientists. And they actually were subsidiary contractors to the Apollo 11, 12, and 13 project. So it's like, Houston, we have a problem. This is what they were looking for. And Dr. Nelson at the time had had a child that had trisomy and Downs. And so they're trying to see if we could do something with energy, sound, and light and get back to what people know as epigenetics. Could we use something that way? So now people are calling, oh, it's med technology, but that's basically what we're looking at back then. So I became one of the few biofeedback therapists, educators, and instructors back with what we called the Quantum Alliance through this technology. And I was trained on Vancouver Island. So I basically covered everything in Western, as you think, Canada. You know, I was at all the health shows and also the Body Souls Expert, also for being the representative for basically all of Western Canada for health shows. So once I saw this technology, like, John, I was just blown. I went to this health expo, and I sit down, and it's, like, looking kind of cool because by this point, I'm looking into everything alternative and integrative. I'm looking, I became a Reiki master, therapeutic touch, touch for health, body talk. Anything that was in there that I thought would be helpful was there. I also went and trained with Dr. Gary Young by that point. I was into Young Oils for about 4 or 5 years by that point. So I went down to Mexico. I learned how to firewalk. I learned how to work with the mind, which was basically kind of matrix energetics. So the whole similar to neurolinguistic programming, but with matrix energetics, I trained with Dr. Richard Bartlett. And then I ran into Dr. Len Horowitz. So I was his rep up here for a while, you know, when it came into what was going on with the agendas here, right? And we're seeing the fruit of it now. But when I saw this machine, I was blown. I could see the energetics, what you guys would call gas visualization discharge. Some people call it the aura scan or Carolean photography. I was like, I got to get into this. Like, I could actually see this. And it really is, should be part of the Department of Radiology. It's really ultrafine ultrasound. And I was like, oh, my gosh, this is amazing. Because I was starting to see energies and auras and starting to feel it. I'm more empathic. But I was like, this is cool. Why are we not using this technology? When I found out that Russia was using it in their hospitals and things like Johns Hopkins University was using it and all over Europe, I thought, what the heck is wrong with out here? Of course, we know what's wrong with Canada, but that's another story. Anyway, so in here, I saw that. And one of the first things that was very interesting to me in the first couple panels that came up, because every line is a frequency or a data or an oscillation or a code, what people call Rife codes. And one of the first couple things that it came up with was Serratia Marcinian. Now, most people know today it's in our, you know, geoengineering chemtrails. And I'm like, okay. But back then, and we got to remember this is back in 2003, right? No one was talking about this kind of biotech back then. And I put my hands into these brine solutions because I was one of the nurses that we had an outbreak in not only Saskatoon, Saskatchewan, at the hospital, but we had one in New York. And this bio, you know, bacteria was considered to be like, you know, we were all on isolation precautions, right? We were double gloving. We were in different rooms. We had special vents. It was a big to-do. And, of course, I was concerned because I hadn't been pregnant yet. And I was like, well, we'll see what happens. And, of course, they told me, you're all clear. You're totally fine. I thought, this is ridiculous because they're just putting their hands in brine. But the first thing that came up on this device with the skill was that I had not cleared Serratia Marcinian. And no one else would know that, you know? And I was like, wow, this is amazing. And then I started reading the machine, and a lot of it was in lay language, but a lot of it, because it was developed by doctors and homeopathics and MDs, there was the medical component to it, and I could read it. And I was like, I actually read it better than the people they're demonstrating to me. So next thing I know, I was scooped up by the Quantum Alliance. And next thing you know, probably a $50,000 investment back then for myself and my clinic and to go get certified and trained back then. You know, now people are getting biofeedback and Rife and all sorts of devices, and they really don't have training, which is unfortunate, and that's the problem. Because they don't know that there are also contraindications and when you do certain technologies and when you don't. So that's how I was introduced to it. And from then, I was like off to the races. I just absolutely loved it. So that's how I got introduced to it. And from there, I have not looked back. You know, I had a set up natural health centers. And then I eventually went on the road, went off the grid, went cashless for a few years. it's just been a wealth of information that people cannot get anywhere else. And so now we've come to the point within the last 20 years through the development that Ryan Williams has done. He's got to develop many, many biofeedback devices, and now to the point we can use them as apps. He was one of the first ones to develop what we call voice and photo technology. So we do actually voice analysis, and we find it just about as accurate as drawing blood. And I would work this in conjunction, which I do, with what's called live blood cell microscopy. A lot of people have heard of that lately, especially in the last couple of years, as we're seeing the nanotechnology and self-replication there. So I can actually see things where the microscopes can't. So I work with both. So does that make sense? That's how I got started, and that's why I've been excited ever since.
0: So light therapy features in your work, light therapy, certain frequencies of light? Yes?
1: Absolutely. No? Yeah, absolutely. I work with sound and light. So the sound component, I heard, because I was on earlier, you were talking a little bit about the 40 hertz and how all these studies have come out that people all of a sudden are, you know, reversing their

0: finally starting to see it in here for, let's say, people that have been diagnosed with different forms of cancer. We're starting to see finally what we do, what we call cymatics, but this ultrasound technology is finally being brought into the mainstream. And it's a long time coming. You know, when we've been doing it, when I said this 20 years ago, no one knew what I was talking about. But now it's starting to get mainstream, which I'm helping in there. And like a lot of things, you know, I think people have been talking about med beds, and there's been a whole bunch of fad stuff in here. A lot of people don't realize that there are very basics, and they're very basics that they're going to keep within their genre that will not be going out to the public for a lot of reasons. And I'm seeing out here a lot of things now that a lot of people are putting out into the general mainstream. And I can talk about stuff that I've seen, you know, like when you look at things like methylene blue, nano zeolites, nano silvers, all those type of things actually have side effects. And even ivermectin, we have seen that they can actually trigger it remotely. Year or 2 years later, it can sit dormant with some of this nanotech in it, and through what we call telomerase, activated. So a lot of the things I think in the pharmaceutical industry has to be looked at with caution. It's not for everyone. And there are different things like different blood types. A lot of people are using patches right now. And I've seen clients or the terahertz technology, people are all raving about. Well, I've also seen people go into congestive heart failure. And I lost a close friend of mine who actually knew Dr. Richard Allen Miller. It was Larry Levan up here. And he was a Navy JAG lawyer. And that kind of technology actually literally destroys and can act very much like 6G, you know, at the DNA, at the cellular level. So those are some of the things that, you know, there's great technology out here, but how you use it, and then there's precautions. So even the technology with the light stuff we were talking about with Neurovisor and that type of technology, we're seeing increases in heart rate variability, and we're seeing changes definitely in the brain waves. And when you combine that with certain essential oils like frankincense or other things that cross the blood-brain barrier naturally, it is actually going to be very, very helpful. But a lot of people, like I said, they don't look at the precautions or they don't read the fine lines. By gosh, people can't even read a label for their own food in the organic section these days. So that's part of it. So a lot of this light wave stuff, you know, can be detrimental. You know, let's say if someone had photosensitivity or just had recent eye surgery, or they were doing something like, say, prone to seizure. But I've also used this technology to actually stop some of those conditions too. And there's nothing like having the old analog versus digital. I'm all for analog. You know, we can use, like, you know, from everything from, I don't know if you can hear back here, but crystal bowls to tuning forks to things to music. All those things have got a certain, you know, function and certain use, but I cannot use them to go after, let's say, this thing that just showed up in supposedly Russia, right? There's always right. Got to be another thing, like what we call false flags or something that can be dealt with naturally, you know, and I could go into some of those things that I use because I'm like, you're going to make something up, I'll just reverse it. And so basically on the biofeedback, we reverse that to make an antidote. I always call it an antinote because it's actually tones, but there you go.
1: That's very interesting. You know, I realized as a little kid, I'm not, it didn't help anything. It didn't help me socially until much later because it really kind of scared the kiddies. But I was reading on a 12th grade level in the fifth grade, and it scared the teachers to death. And when I was in the first grade, I finished, but they said, we got a problem with your son. Well, what is that? Well, he finishes his work in about 20 minutes. And well, how's the work? Although the work's great. I mean, it's 100%. Well, but it takes the rest of the class, the whole period to take care of it. He just knocks it out. Well, then what does he do? Well, he goes over and either goes to the reading circle and reads or stands there and looks out the window. So I would sense that some of these things would work, even though I knew that I did not have the expensive time or the facilities to follow it up. But going back to your light therapy thing, and if this is ridiculous, you'll be doing me a favor, and I don't mind taking a treatment in public. I don't. But this is what happened. I found a beautiful black butterfly with some tiny little yellow adornments on it. They're in the North Texas area. You don't see them very often, but they're out there, you know. And one of them was in perfect condition, but it was struggling. It looked like it was dying, and it pretty much expired.

0: right in front of me. And I went to my mother and I said, could I have a piece of aluminum foil, please? And she goes, how big? And I said, just a small piece, you know, about like this. I put that butterfly on and put it on the sunlight, and I invented this this fact, which was not a fact, that, you know, if you expose it to sunlight when it's in this condition, if it hasn't gone too long, it'll recover. And lo and behold, I put that, it appeared to be dead. It was moving a minute ago, but then it just stopped. It just looked like it had expired. So I put it on this aluminum foil and got it right where the sunlight would reflect off of the aluminum foil underneath it, not just burn it, burn down on it for the top. And lo and behold, the thing started moving again. It didn't fly off or anything, but it lived for a while longer. And I thought, I think there's something to this, because we know sunlight is vital for life on Earth. Without it, nothing's going to happen. But I mean, there was a hint just in those days, even this is a long time ago, about what you, and perhaps maybe this was ancient knowledge from long ago, you know, that they knew about light therapy then, but you know, we're having to catch up now to what the ancients knew all along, and then that knowledge was lost and now we're rediscovering it. Do you agree with any of that?
1: Oh, absolutely. You know, even your analogy here, or what you did with the tin foil, gosh knows I use it here as well. I mean, I use it for, you know, smart technology. It can decrease, because again, there's reflective and refractive principles to everything, even the aluminum and the silver. I mean, I use it in clothing here because we've got such a incredible thing coming down with, you know, we'll just say 5 to 8G. They're building 20G in Canada right now. So a lot of these things like copper, gold, silver, zincs can be very, very helpful. And life extension, I mean, even look at when in neonatal, we used to wrap the babies in silver blankets, right, to retain heat. Or, you know, a lot of people that know about survival and prepping, I have at least 4 silver, you know, blankets ready to go in case something happens. It's part of my
0: prep. The crinkly ones. Yeah.
1: Yes, the crinkly ones. But I literally have got, you know, I've got from, like, similar to what you call Mission Darkness or Lamb, or basically even Amazon's got some. I've got fabric here. I use, again, that metal and stuff on what's called a aluminum mesh, a metal mesh over the smart meters, because it can really decrease a lot of the EMFs going into people's houses. And a lot of them, their nervous systems are absolutely shot. You know, a lot of people are having severe memory issues right now and imbalances. And we have to look back at the central nervous system and the peripheral nervous system, and all that EMF and RF is affecting everyone. I mean, I was just in an area, and for a lot of people, I know they don't know where we are. The Sinai territory here is near what you guys know as Nelson or Castlegar, British Columbia, and the Spokane or Kootenays here. For you guys, it would be basically about 6 hours north of Spokane, Washington, which is why I was doing some stuff with Dr. Richard Allen Miller, because those are where the dumbs are, and there's some dumbs up here in British Columbia, like Salmon Arm and stuff like that, in the Okanagan and Vernon, that we were looking at doing some stuff. But in here, a lot of people don't realize that these areas, and just, it was ironic. I didn't have a chance to talk to you and Brenda about this, but the day that Dr. Miller died, he sent me a bunch of emails, I think, to like all through the day. You know, we're going to be doing stuff he was doing with Rex there. He was going to be doing yours, you know, the following week. And I had a whole bunch of stuff lined up to do with him, too, because he had just come off a thing that I'd helped set up with this year, like Super Soldier Talks, and then through that, the Mount Shasta deal. He died at 5. I think by 10:30, his sister Donna had called me and sent me an email. And I was kind of shocked. I'm like, who is this? Like, you're joking. Like, this can't be. Like, I just got an email. I just basically am sending it back to him now. And from then, it was, you know, validated that he had actually did pass away. And, you know, the neighbors heard him apparently yell out. And whether he had a heart attack or had a heart attack, I don't know. I'm not there. I'm not a witness. So this is just what I'm getting back. And then I decided I'd call Brett Luter and Roxy, who had sat down and introduced him to, because they were actually going to his house, you know, to find out. And I guess we'll pick this up after the break here.
0: Okay, hold your thought. Don't let go, all right? And I could have sworn I heard you say something about 20G. Did I mishear that?
1: No, you heard me correctly.
0: Oh, no. 20 gigahertz. I wonder what that'll do by way of scrambling the human brain. You have to ask yourself a question, folks. WHY? Question mark. I'm Wells, John B., and we're visiting with Karen Ann McDonald. We'll be right back. This is Caravan to Midnight. Hang on.
2: It's true. 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Big tech and its derivatives also try to financially soft kill. 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
9: Counting down to the midterms. I'm Ted Lindner, Fox News. President Trump making the case for Republicans at a rally in Grand Island, Nebraska Monday night, where he suggested the Affordable Care Act, Obamacare, is a payout for insurance companies, and said they're in the pocket of the Democratic Party.
10: And that money has just been sent. So we're protecting your private health care, and the Democrat communists want to take away your private health care, and they want to take away your lives. Republicans will never let that happen. We're ending billions of dollars in Obamacare fraud.
9: This comes after the Trump administration sent out $500 checks to 1 million Americans enrolled in Obamacare, saying they had been overcharged. The Air Force pulling its bombers from RAF Fairford, a base in the UK operated by the United States. After police busted an alleged terror plot there last week. Fox's Christina Coleman with more.
11: All 12 U.S. B-1 bombers suddenly departed a base in England where they were located over security concerns. They were redeployed to their home stations in the U.S. This comes a week after 5 people were arrested in connection with 3 suspicious vehicles that contained fuel accelerants and were found near the area.
10: We had a threat And if we're going to be threatened, we'll just move them, and that sort of alleviates that. And we actually know the people that made the threat.
11: Now, despite the relocation, the Pentagon says the bomber fleet is still fully prepared to launch long-range strike missions directly from the U.S. whenever needed.
9: These suspects were released on bail, but they're being monitored by U.K. authorities. The daughters of former American Idol winner Caleb Flynn, who was convicted of having an affair before killing his wife, won't be visiting him in prison. They made that pronouncement in statements read at his sentencing. Flynn sentenced to life without the possibility of parole. And the Chicago White Sox take a 2-0 lead in their series against the Guardians, winning 4-3 on Monday. The Rays went up on the Yankees 2-0, winning on Monday night 5-2. 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
9: The Russian government now being accused of withholding information after a lab technician died in Siberia in a suspected plague death. Fox's Jillian Turner with more from the State Department.
24: A lab worker involved in an accident at a Siberian plague research institute has died from a mysterious illness. Health officials believe the 28-year-old Russian woman was exposed to pneumonic plague. Like COVID, pneumonic plague can spread through the air. It's one of three primary strains that impact the bloodstream, lymph nodes, and lungs. Unlike COVID-19, U.S. health experts say pneumonic plague is treatable with antibiotics if caught reasonably early. Russian officials aren't addressing the outbreak publicly, but there are signs they are taking this threat seriously.
9: The World Health Organization says the threat to the general public's low, and there have been no other confirmed cases as of now. The president of Cornell University speaking out following international backlash for how the school handled an alleged gang rape in 2024 involving one female student and seven fraternity members.
25: Vandals at Cornell University shattered a campus glass door and wrote messages like "Smash the patriarchy." And at Cornell, rapists are protected. Protesters are expelled. The university responded, quote, "We understand the frustration and strong emotions being expressed across our community. Those concerns deserve to be heard, but damaging property is not the answer." Cornell President Michael Kotlikoff says the university will hire an independent law firm to examine the school's response to Jane Doe's allegations.
26: I want to acknowledge something that can be difficult for an institution to say. We don't have all the answers.
25: Kotlikoff also said he supports New York Attorney General Letitia James' investigation.
9: Fox's Nate Foy. And dengue fever now spreading when cases rising in 14 states. The CDC issuing a travel alert for three new countries because of outbreaks there. I'm Ted Lindner. This is Fox News.
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27: Clear skies Monday night into your Tuesday morning. Not quite as cool as it was on Monday morning. We'll drop down about 54 for the overnight low. Lots of sunshine expected on Tuesday and even a bit warmer with a high temperature near 83 degrees. Warm temperatures will continue on Wednesday with sunshine and the high in the lower 80s. From the 1011 Severe Weather Center, I'm Chief Meteorologist Brett Anderson.
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0: Gary McNamara and Eric Hurley talk about everything from politics to social issues and news of the day. Whether you're up late or you're just starting your day, welcome to the show. 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
8: All across America, we are Red Eye Radio. He is Eric Hurley and I'm Gary McNamara. So, what happened to me yesterday is, you know, normal stuff. In fact, I was getting ready. It delayed me going out and putting the fire ant killer on my lawn.
9: All right.
8: Because we got so much rain and the temperatures cooled down, the fire ants are going to be all over the place in the next couple of days.
9: Mm-hmm.
8: So I like to prevent that on my lawn. And so I was getting ready to do that. And of course, YouTube is on. And as you and I both do, we pay, what is it, $13, $14 a month not to get the commercials on YouTube, which makes it a completely different experience.
9: Yeah.
8: Because it's not, commercials aren't cutting right in the middle of something.
9: Mm-hmm.
8: And so it's great. So what comes on yesterday, which captures my attention, and I probably watched 2.5 hours of different cases, and it just came up in random shuffle, the first one, and I started watching it. And it was people in court, and a lot of it's minor, like traffic infractions or whatever.
9: Mm-hmm.
8: And a lot of it was in Ohio, and I think there must be a group of people. And it's the judges who face these people who say that the court has no authority over them. And it was like Tucker Carlson. That's what I thought of. I go, this is like Tucker Carlson trying to argue that the Nazis wouldn't have taken over all of Europe. And so England shouldn't have got involved in it, as he was talking the other day.
9: Mm-hmm.
8: Really, because there's an arrogance. There's a certainty in all of their BS. And
9: yeah.
8: I found it
9: like the debate is over and they've won the debate.
8: Yes.
9: Much like the DSA.
8: Yes. Yeah, exactly. And but I'm like, oh, my God, this is like watching Tucker Carlson, you know. And then when they don't have the answer, and then when the judge finally confronts them, they change the topic to something else.
9: Mm-hmm.
8: It's like, no, we're on this. You don't get to do that in my court. Answer this question. And they won't. They move to, no, but you don't understand, because it's like, I understand. But the best part was that this one judge. This guy had I can't even give you an example of who I can compare this judge to for the patience that this judge had.
9: Mm.
8: And, you know, the people would be talking, you know, as the prosecutor's talking, because they're all defending themselves.
9: Mm.
8: You know, they don't want a lawyer because a lawyer is part of the system.
9: Mm-hmm.
8: And so they're talking, and he's just continuing, and the prosecutor continues, and at the end finds him guilty of contempt of court, of course, because, you know, they're the one person contempt of court, and then goes through an entire explanation as to exactly how the system works and why it works, and does it in a right at the person listening goes, no, please, you know, stop talking, whatever, and continues it and goes through, this is how the system runs. The entire legal system, in less than probably 3 minutes, he goes through and talks about that law comes from the elected representatives of the people and where the Constitution comes from. And the fact that what you're reading on the internet is incorrect. This is how it works. Now, another judge didn't put up with it. The person goes, I told you to be quiet. And then he goes, don't smirk at me like that. Don't, one more smile like that, 30 days. He smiles. He goes, 30 days. And then the guy comes back again.
9: What are you in for? Smiling.
8: the guy comes back again and sits there and starts yapping off. He goes, okay, back to jail. Like he didn't even get it. It was like, if you don't, you've already been through it. You've got 30 days. I've told you. You must act this way. If you don't, well, that shows that the court, you know, doesn't represent the people because of common law, blah, blah, blah, blah, blah, blah, blah, blah. That's their evidence, because they do what none of us would ever do in court to a judge.
1: and figure if they can't be in contempt of court, then the justice system is unfair.
2: Mm-hmm.
1: And of course, what they're trying to do is delay and stall and do whatever.
2: Yeah.
1: Right. But the best part was the entire, which took me into roaring laughter. This one guy who was really just the, he was just, by the time I got like to the third judge, I'm like, look, could you give them the death penalty, please? Just get
2: well, if they move the case to Texas, there's a pretty good chance of that.
1: I mean, they
2: jaywalking.
1: They were so obnoxious, and finally the judge says, "Listen, Mr. Magoo," that was the guy's name, Mr. Magoo. I lost it at that point.
2: The guy's name was Magoo. The
1: guy's real name was Magoo. Yeah, he goes, "Listen, Mr. Magoo."
2: He wasn't in court to legally change his name. Because I would have been years ago.
1: I don't know if... No, it was another guy. This one guy, is this your name? No. My name is, and it was his name, Living Person.
2: Smedley Bolivar.
1: I mean, it was just... What? It's like, you know, Gary McNamara, Living Person. So you're Gary McNamara. No, you have the wrong name. My name is Gary McNamara, Living Person. Well, could you present evidence, of that? I can't because you've got me in jail for contempt of court.
2: Like the time when one of my vehicles I owned in the past, it actually asked me, how would you like for me to refer to you? You know, so you could say your first name, you could say Mr. Harley in my case, and I said, my lord, joking. And then I was...
1: No way, really?
2: Yeah. And so then... I was with my sister or somebody, and we were traveling, and I asked it a question, and it said, yes, how can I help you, my lord? It remembered after all that time, and I had forgotten completely, and I was like, did it just call me my lord? Oh, yeah, that little joke. Yeah,
1: that's,
2: you know,
1: fantastic.
2: The courtrooms... There are some of those little traffic things. You know, this really all comes from, I guess, going back to Wapner, right? And then Judge Judy and everything else. But our interest in weird court cases of people, you know, doing things that you probably shouldn't be doing in court, or things you probably shouldn't have done to get into court. And then there's the other, that one judge, and I forget his name. But he's always nice to people.
1: The guy from Rhode Island?
2: Yeah.
1: He died. He just died.
2: Yeah. He just passed away. Yeah. I think we talked about it then. Yeah. And, you know, and his videos are just great, you know. And it's like, he's the one guy, you know, I'm a single dad. And what's his name, Ron? Frank Caprio. Yeah. So, but a great demeanor. And a lot of these things were, you know, parking ticket kind of things. And there was, you know, the one that I think there was a single dad, and he said, you know, my car broke down and I ended up having to walk and I was late for my first court date or something like that. And he goes, you know what? We're going to dismiss this. We're going to consider it paid, or your fine is $1 or whatever, right. You know, and then he moved on. But it's always interesting when you get when it's the other way around and the people who have played the system or think that they're playing the system. Watched a documentary the other day on Netflix called The Widower. This guy played the system. Four of his six wives ended up deceased, as in dead. And then he's accused of killing a couple of them, including his last wife. And the way that he would play the system, one wife that passed away, he blamed it on the hospital, sued the hospital, actually got a payout. They got a settlement from the hospital. So everybody, you know, all the other witnesses that were basically against him were saying, this guy is just making money hand over fist because he takes out a life insurance policy. The wife somehow ends up dead. And then he's accused of killing at least two of those four. But one of the things that he would do is he would get a lawyer. They would go through the process, which takes a long time, and then right at the end, he would fire the lawyer, which delays the process another 2 years. And it was watching this guy play the system. I mean, it was wild. It was like watching the head of a mob family do what they do in a movie. Because you wouldn't believe this story otherwise. I've never seen anybody play the system like this, according to this documentary. And it really came from a guy who was a producer on Dateline that followed it, you know, until I guess after he was on Dateline, and then he wanted to follow up with the end of it. And he put together this documentary. And I thought to myself, you know, there are people out there that, quite frankly, are pretty stupid. This guy was, I don't know how he knew the system, but he faced the death penalty twice. He's now serving life in prison, but he faced the death penalty twice and beat the death penalty both times. But finally, in the end, it caught up with him. And it was just unreal how this guy was playing the system. And, you know, I kind of expected that from Brian Koberger, who killed the Idaho University students, mm-hmm. and or who was convicted of doing that. And he, you know, there was just that smug attitude that he had in court. We saw this from Luigi, the man accused of killing Brian Thompson. You know, the smile in the courtroom. These people think that they won, or they think they're heroes. Because the left, in the case of Luigi, made Luigi a hero.
1: Just to note, Koberger pleaded guilty. He wasn't found guilty.
2: Yeah. Right, yeah. Yes. Yeah. And so, which is effectively the same thing.
1: Right.
2: Yes. And so he was convicted. And I think that's the word I use or meant to use. So he's convicted of killing them. And the reason he's convicted is because of the overwhelming evidence. The reason he did the plea deal is because there was really no way around it. There was no way around the DNA evidence, you know, and there were a lot of frustrating moves along that way, but he just had this attitude throughout the entire thing that he was smarter than anybody else in the courtroom.
1: Bundy had that.
2: Yeah. Oh, Bundy.
1: Ted Bundy.
2: You remember
1: had that,
2: Bundy yeah. coming out of the elevator in with the prosecutor?
1: Yeah.
2: They were escorting him and transporting him, I don't know, I guess to court or from court, I forget. And he comes out and he just takes over. He commandeers basically the entire press conference. He just, I mean, it was unbelievable.
1: And all the way,
2: Zac Efron played him in a movie on Netflix and did a pretty incredible job at doing it. Jim Parsons from Big Bang Theory played the prosecutor. And it was pretty incredible. But if you want to see, I always like the documentary better. Mm-hmm. when you can see the real footage, when they include the real footage. Because the documentary will remind you of how, you know, smug these people were, how arrogant they were, how evil they were in the things that they were finally convicted of doing.
1: Remember the death row interview when he talked to which evangelist it was. Mm. I got mind blank here. Mm. And we told him that, you know, he did it because of pornography.
2: Mm. Yeah.
1: Like,
2: yeah.
1: No, shut up.
2: Yeah. Yeah. No.
1: I'll never forget with that.
2: Yeah.
1: You know, when that was like blame everything, but
2: right.
1: You know, but me and
2: yeah.
1: But you think about it. I mean, you know, what a that was unbelievable when he was again representing himself in court.
2: Oh my God.
1: And confronting the witnesses.
2: Yeah.
1: And that was some of the most bizarre with an incredible confidence.
2: Yeah.
1: You know that he was going to win, and
2: right.
1: It's like, you're not going to win.
2: Right.
1: One wonders if that would have happened with what we have with DNA technology today.
2: Yeah.
1: Whether he would have done that or
2: yeah.
1: just pleaded
2: right.
1: guilty.
2: Right. Yeah.
1: Because that's the point now with DNA. You can't beat it.
2: Well, you know, with Brian Koberger, they found it through 23andMe or one of the ancestry sites.
1: Yeah.
2: And it was a relative that basically, and it wasn't his DNA they found at his father's house. When he had gone back to his father's house, his father drove, and they drove back to his father's house, and he was there. It's actually his father's DNA that they got out of the trash there at that house. But that matched and showed it to be the paternal DNA of a paternal line of the DNA that was found at the scene, which could only be Brian Koberger. And that was it. That was the death knell.
1: That's considered now, and it wasn't even probably 10 years ago, but it's considered legit science now.
2: Oh, yeah. No, there are the DNA, if you think about how many people they have in a lab right now that are part of the investigation, there are specialists that work in DNA that work through companies like 23andMe and everything else. So if they find it, it could be a cousin. It could be, in this case, a father. It could be, you know, a number of people that aren't you, if you're the killer, that leads to finding the information they need to connect the killer to the crime. And I think it's certainly great technology and has changed everything when it comes to investigations.
1: We are Red Eye Radio.
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0: We are Red Eye Radio. He is Eric Carlin. I'm Gary McNamara. Good morning. Evangelist, author, and psychologist James Dobson who did the interview with Ted Bundy.
1: Yeah.
0: Before he was on the day he was executed, by the way.
1: Mm-hmm.
0: Same day the death row interview. Dobson also was playing basketball with Pete Maravich, Pistol Pete, when he died.
1: Mm.
0: They were playing together, I think, at a church gym or something.
1: Mm.
0: So, yeah, you saw Jim Baker died.
1: Yeah. Yeah.
0: Evangelist Jim Baker, 86.
1: Right.
0: You know, he probably had the evangelist comeback of the century. you could still see him on. Was it recently or was it? Are they still playing the repeats of the other guy? Who's the other guy? I can't think of the other guy's name.
1: Mm.
0: Oh, I got mine blank here. But he came back. I mean, he used to promote basically prosperity theology, he called it.
1: Mm-hmm. Right.
0: And then he became really into the whole survivalist mentality and the end of days and the world. So he sold survivalist products.
1: Yeah.
0: I mean, it's just like this guy just reinvented himself over and over again. And a lot of people may be too young, but when him and Tammy Faye were together, I mean, it was like a televangelist sideshow at a circus.
1: It almost didn't seem real. It almost seemed like you were watching a TV show.
0: Like it was.
1: Except TV shows don't have that much makeup.
0: Like it was an SNL bit.
1: Yeah. No, it really was.
0: And then he went to prison, like, for what, 5 years, six years, something like that?
1: Tammy Faye passed away back in 2007.
0: Yeah.
1: But when they were on together, it seemed like a television show or a movie.
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6: Fox News, I'm Sue Guzman. With a month to go before the midterms, President Trump holds a rally in Grand Island, Nebraska, stumping on behalf of incumbent Senator Pete Ricketts, who's in a tough re-election fight with independent Dan Osborne.
7: He's respected by everybody in Washington. There's no games. He's respected by everybody down there.
6: Osborne is backed by Democrats. The Supreme Court beginning a new term on Monday. Fox's David Spott with the details on the case that justices heard.
8: Today's case specifically dealt with climate change and whether federal law blocks local state municipalities from suing oil and gas companies they believe have some responsibility for some of the effects of climate change.
6: Gun rights, voting rights, and certain construction projects orchestrated by President Trump are all expected to be heard by the High Court in this session. 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
10: Clear skies Monday night into your Tuesday morning. Not quite as cool as it was on Monday morning. We'll drop down about 54 for the overnight low. Lots of sunshine expected on Tuesday and even a bit warmer with a high temperature near 83 degrees. Warm temperatures will continue on Wednesday with sunshine and the high in the lower 80s. From the 1011 Severe Weather Center, I'm Chief Meteorologist Brett Anderson.
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0: We are Red Eye Radio. He's Eric Carlin. I'm Gary McNamara. So, with all the criticism I have for the administration and Republicans in general for not being more conservative, I still have no choice, and I don't need an excitement level. You don't need to excite me. I'm going to vote.
1: Right.
0: I'm going to vote Republican across the board.
1: Yeah.
0: Because...
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8: Fox News, I'm Ted Lindner. Monday marked the start of a new U.S. Supreme Court term.
9: Today's case specifically dealt with climate change and whether federal law blocks local state municipalities from suing oil and gas companies they believe have some responsibility for some of the effects of climate change.
8: Fox's David Spunt. Less than a month to go now till the midterms. President Trump on Monday night urging Americans to vote Republican at a rally in Grand Island, Nebraska.
10: I've met all my promises. All my promises. If Republicans win the House of Representatives and the Senate, I am going to give all adult citizens in the United States of America $5,000.
8: House Minority Leader Hakeem Jeffries says the Trump administration's responsible for high costs. 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
11: Clear skies Monday night into your Tuesday morning. Not quite as cool as it was on Monday morning. We'll drop down about 54 for the overnight low. Lots of sunshine expected on Tuesday and even a bit warmer with a high temperature near 83 degrees. Warm temperatures will continue on Wednesday with sunshine and the high in the lower 80s. From the 1011 Severe Weather Center, I'm Chief Meteorologist Brett Anderson.
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0: We are Right On Radio. He's Eric Carlin. I'm Gary McNamara. You know, Trump was out at the at his rally in Ohio the other day, railing against Fox News, and you know, so are his sons. I mean, I forgot which one was railing against Fox News the other day, or I was watching. Maybe it was an ad for Newsmax or something.
1: Okay,
0: saying don't watch Fox News.
1: Then, oh wow!
0: But as I see, the Trump's just blasting Fox News. Then the news yesterday: Caroline Leavitt signs on with Fox.
1: Wow.
0: Awkward.
1: Yeah. Yeah. It's, you know, it's the back and forth. I don't watch a lot of Fox News.
0: Neither
1: I watch clips.
0: Yeah.
1: Because I don't have cable. But, you know, I don't have anything against it. It's not my thing, but I don't need to create a war with Fox News. But then again, I'm not the president. You can go your own way.
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7: Today's case specifically dealt with climate change and whether federal law blocks local state municipalities from suing oil and gas companies they believe have some responsibility for some of the effects of climate change.
6: A former American Idol contestant convicted of murdering his wife in Ohio sentenced to life in prison without parole.
8: A jury found Caleb Flynn guilty of murdering his wife Ashley after talking to his girlfriend about wanting to kill her. Prosecutors say he staged a home invasion break-in and claimed she was shot by a burglar. Flynn sobbed his way through a lengthy statement at sentencing, insisting he did not kill his wife.
9: I will continue to fight for my innocence as long as the Lord allows me to.
6: Fox's Jessica Rosenthal. 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
10: Clear skies Monday night into your Tuesday morning. Not quite as cool as it was on Monday morning. We'll drop down about 54 for the overnight low. Lots of sunshine expected on Tuesday and even a bit warmer with a high temperature near 83 degrees. Warm temperatures will continue on Wednesday with sunshine and the high in the lower 80s. From the 1011 Severe Weather Center, I'm Chief Meteorologist Brett Anderson.
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0: We are Red Eye Radio. He is Eric Carlin. I'm Gary McNamara. Good morning. Evangelist, author, and psychologist James Dobson who did the interview with Ted Bundy.
1: Yeah.
0: Before he was on the day he was executed, by the way.
1: Mm-hmm.
0: Same day the death row interview. And you know, Dobson also was playing basketball with Pete Maravich, Pistol Pete, when he died.
1: Mm.
0: They were playing together, I think, at a church gym or something.
1: Mm.
0: So yeah, you saw Jim Baker died.
1: Yeah, yeah.
0: Evangelist Jim Baker, 86.
1: Right.
0: You know, he probably had the evangelist comeback of the century. you could still see him on. Was it recently or was it? Are they still playing the repeats of the other guy? Who's the other guy? I can't think of the other guy's name.
1: Mm.
0: Oh, I got mine blank here. But he came back. I mean, he used to promote basically prosperity theology, he called it.
1: Mm-hmm. Right.
0: And then he became really into the whole survivalist mentality and the end of days and the world. So he sold survivalist products.
1: Yeah.
0: I mean, it's just like this guy just reinvented himself over and over again. And a lot of people may be too young, but when him and Tammy Faye were together, I mean, it was like a televangelist sideshow at a circus.
1: It almost didn't seem real. It almost seemed like you were watching a TV show.
0: Like it was.
1: Except TV shows don't have that much makeup.
0: Like it was an SNL bit.
1: Yeah. No, it really was.
0: And then he went to prison, like, for, what, 5 years, six years, something like that?
1: Tammy Faye passed away back in 2007.
0: Yeah.
1: But, when they were on together, it seemed like a television show or a movie.
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4: Fox News, I'm Ted Linder. With less than a month to go now till the midterms, President Trump urging Americans to vote Republican at a rally in Grand Island, Nebraska.
5: I've met all my promises, all my promises. If Republicans win the House of Representatives and the Senate, I am going to give all adult citizens in the United States of America $5,000.
4: The president travels to Baltimore later today to tout defense manufacturing. And concerns continue to grow in Russia after a lab technician dies. Fox's Jillian Turner.
6: A lab worker involved in an accident at a Siberian Plague Research Institute has died from a mysterious illness. Health officials believe the 28-year-old Russian woman was exposed to pneumonic plague.
4: And the Chicago White Sox take a 2-0 lead in their division series against the Guardians, winning 4-3 on Monday. The Rays went up on the Yankees 2-0, winning 5-2. 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
7: Clear skies Monday night into your Tuesday morning. Not quite as cool as it was on Monday morning. We'll drop down about 54 for the overnight low. Lots of sunshine expected on Tuesday and even a bit warmer with a high temperature near 83 degrees. Warm temperatures will continue on Wednesday with sunshine and the high in the lower 80s. From the 1011 Severe Weather Center, I'm Chief Meteorologist Brett Anderson.
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13: The training in the Air Force Reserve is second to none.
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3: News. I'm Sue Guzman. President Trump taking his midterm blitz to Grand Island, Nebraska Monday, urging residents to vote Republican.
4: I've met all my promises. If Republicans win the House of Representatives and the Senate, I am going to give all adult citizens in the United States of America $5,000.
3: Concern in Russia after a lab technician dies. Here's Fox's Jillian Turner.
5: A lab worker involved in an accident at a Siberian plague research institute has died from a mysterious illness. Health officials believe the 28-year-old Russian woman was exposed to pneumonic plague.
3: Pneumonic plague is treatable with antibiotics if caught early. And televangelist Jim Baker, who resigned amid sex and financial scandals in the 1980s, has died. He was 86. America's listening to Fox News.
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6: Clear skies Monday night into your Tuesday morning. Not quite as cool as it was on Monday morning. We'll drop down about 54 for the overnight low. Lots of sunshine expected on Tuesday and even a bit warmer with a high temperature near 83 degrees. Warm temperatures will continue on Wednesday with sunshine and the high in the lower 80s. From the 1011 Severe Weather Center, I'm Chief Meteorologist Brett Anderson.
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11: I'm Tiffany. I have some tips for you on how to quit smoking like I did. 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I found a lot of great advice on how to quit smoking and picked out the ways I thought would work best for me. 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I did other things too, like exercising more, and it worked. But I'd still get cravings, especially on long car rides. To help me with that, I put a picture of my mother in my car. 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
9: Thanks for joining us. A Long Island high school student achieved a perfect score on the New York State Chemistry Regents, ending a 25-year challenge set by his teacher. CBS News has Baldwin High School chemistry teacher Anthony Simonelli promised $100 to any student who scored 100 on the difficult exam, hoping a financial incentive would motivate students. For decades, year after year, students fell short. That changed when JoJo Yawson became the first student to achieve a perfect score. Yawson says he plans to pursue a career in civil engineering. Meanwhile, Simonelli says he's now offering $200 for the next perfect score. For Nicole Murray and Mike Gavin, I'm Gordon Deal. 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
7: Thanks for being with us. A man has chosen an unusual moment in life to propose. Kevin Casa and Megan Quinn were traveling from Philadelphia for a vacation last Thursday when they were caught in a chain reaction crash involving dozens of vehicles near Lake Marion in South Carolina. Highway Patrol says the massive pileup on I-95 was caused by fog. During the chaos, Casa grabbed a bag from their car and pulled out an engagement ring he had hidden. As they stood on a bridge, Casa asked Quinn to marry him. She immediately said yes. The two were treated for their minor injuries at MUSC Health Orangeburg, where hospital staff learned about the incident and posted about it on social media. He had planned to propose the following day, but after the crash, he admitted he didn't necessarily know what tomorrow meant. That'll do it for this hour. For Nicole Murray and Mike Gavin, I'm Gordon Deal. 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
11: Making diesel a little cheaper. I'm Dave Anthony, Fox News. President Trump touted that at a rally for Republicans in Nebraska 4 weeks before the November elections.
12: My administration is also taking historic action to dramatically lower the cost of gasoline and diesel.
13: Signing an executive order at that rally that is intended to lower the cost of diesel fuel. It waives restrictions on the use of cheaper red-dyed diesel and encourages states to suspend their diesel taxes. He says this will save truckers more than $100. Every time they fill their tanks.
11: As Fox's Doug Luzader, the price of diesel hit a record high last month, $6.52 per gallon. It's down 21 cents from that today, according to AAA. The president insists prices will come way down when the Iran conflict ends, which he again said last night will be soon. Now, before the speech, the president was asked by reporters about U.S. warplanes used in the Iran conflict being flown out of a British airbase.
14: We had a threat, and if we're going to be threatened, we'll just move them, and that sort of alleviates that.
11: The Wall Street Journal reports that threat was an Iranian drone attack a week after five men were arrested near that base in a suspected terror plot. The president's also taken action as commander-in-chief, approving the use of a firing squad to execute a former U.S. Army psychiatrist, Nadal Hassan, who was given a death sentence for murdering 13 people in a 2009 massacre at Fort Hood in Texas. It's up to the war secretary to next set Hassan's date to die. The U.S. military hasn't executed anyone in 65 years. A famous televangelist has died, Jim Baker.
14: Cause of death has not been revealed, but Baker and his first wife, the late Tammy Faye Baker, formed the Praise the Lord Network in 1974. They co-hosted the Christian news program, The PTL Show.
11: That's Fox's Todd Pyro. Baker then had scandals and served 5 years in prison, but returned to TV preaching after he got out. Baker was 86. 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
15: Clear, 60 degrees at 6:02. President Trump announced executive actions aimed at lowering diesel costs while rallying GOP voters in Grand Island last night. Fox's Kristen Goodwin has details.
16: President Trump telling a crowd Monday,
12: I'm going to sign a historic executive order to officially waive the off-road requirement and allow anyone to purchase tax-free red dye diesel for any reason.
16: The move as fuel prices surge amid disruptions linked to the U.S. conflict with Iran.
12: It's going to end very soon. When that happens, the oil will come tumbling down.
16: Addressing the midterm elections, the president again asking voters,
12: I'm asking you to do me one favor. Pretend I'm on the ballot, please. We got to go and win this.
16: Praising GOP candidates in Nebraska, including Senator Pete Ricketts, who faces independent candidate Dan Osborne in November, a Navy veteran supported by Democrats. Kristen Goodwin, Fox News.
15: Leaders of the G7 nations agreed last week to release up to 100 million barrels of oil and diesel after a push from the U.S. President's stop in Grand Island, part of a campaign blitz to promote Republicans as the party works to hold on to its slim congressional majority in the midterms. Lincoln is considering up to $39.3 million in sewer revenue bonds to help finish expanding the Teresa Street wastewater plant. Transportation and Utilities Director Liz Elliott addressed the impact on customers.
17: This is covered within those proposed rate increases that were approved, so this does not add anything to that. It does not change any rates or anything.
15: The expansion will increase treatment capacity from 27 million to 44 million gallons a day. Council members held a public hearing yesterday. The bond ordinance still awaits a final vote. Lincoln residents recovering from flooding still don't know whether federal help will be available. Lincoln Lancaster County Emergency Management Director Jim Davidsaver tells KLIN News damage assessments are continuing.
18: If a federal disaster declaration is granted, if individual assistance is approved, individual homeowners may be able to seek some assistance in that.
15: Nebraska Emergency Management Assistant Director Irv Portis tells KLIN News a clearer answer is probably at least a week away. An update on a senior center damaged in a crash. KLIN's John Adcox reports.
19: The Northeast Senior Center in Havelock will reopen tomorrow after repairs to damage from a car crash. Aging Partners says all programs will resume at the center near 63rd and Platt Avenue, including daily lunch service at 11:30. The center has been closed since August 31st after a car struck its west wall. No one was injured. Lunch reservations must be made 2 days in advance. More details at KLIN.com. John Adcox, KLIN News.
15: Lincoln Fire and Rescue urging residents to practice safe charging. It's during Fire Prevention Week. LFR's MJ Learman said this year they're focusing on lithium-ion batteries and charging devices.
20: 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Always make sure they're on a safe, hard surface. 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
15: Learman adds larger devices, including electric bikes and scooters, should be charged outside if possible. 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
28: Good morning and happy Tuesday. No issues for the Tuesday morning commute as we'll continue to see mostly clear skies. Warm conditions as we head through the morning hours. Temperatures through the morning commute will be in the 50s to low 60s. By midday, it's already a pretty warm day with temperatures reaching the lower to middle 70s. Temperatures top out into the middle 80s this afternoon with plenty of sunshine. From the 1011 Severe Weather Center, I'm meteorologist Bill Renschler.
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1: All right, greetings. Welcome in. It is Tuesday morning, October 6, 2026.
2: Glad to have you with us right now in the capital city. We've got 54 degrees on our way to, as you heard, a little warmer than we thought, evidently. Going back into the mid-80s today. Holy cow. High of 84 today. It'll be in the 80s the next 2 days now as they pumped up those high temperatures in the forecast. Might get to 80 on Friday as well. And Saturday as well. Looks like it might be a little warmish.
21: Beautiful.
2: A little warmish at Memorial Stadium on Saturday for Nebraska and Indiana. Put away those hoodies. Mm-hmm. Put away those sweaters. Not this weekend, I don't think, based on what we've got in the forecast as it's been updated. A little breezy today. Wind gusts as high as 22 miles an hour, but we do not have any rain in the next few days forecast. And really the only time there's a small chance would be in the overnight hours on Thursday. Otherwise, pretty much looking dry all the way up until about Sunday night beyond that. So a little warmer, but not too bad out there right now for the month of October. On a Tuesday morning, got a good show for you today. Have our sound off coming up this hour right after Fantasy Huskers keyword, 7 o'clock hour. We are going back in time. Guys, we are going way back. We're going to 1925? Sorry, I lost my plane in place here exactly where we were going to. Yes, 1925. Okay. Why? Because October 6, 1925 was a similar day to October 6, 2026 in that we were 101 years prior, the day after a presidential visit to the state of Nebraska.
21: Wow.
2: Calvin Coolidge hanging out in Nebraska. You might be surprised what he talked about in Nebraska. So I'll tell you that.
21: Did he talk about AI?
2: Yeah, a lot of that. And Nebraska coming off of a Big Ten football win, or a win against a Big Ten team, the future Big Ten team. Guess we could put it that way. So we got that. So a lot of similarities. A lot of similarities between what was happening 101 years ago and what was happening today. So we got that. Also, morning drive, countdown the five things you're going to be talking about today. John Baylor joins us to talk Nebraska volleyball. That's what we've got, of course, in addition to news, sports, traffic, weather, all the good stuff that we have for you every morning.
3: And speaking of traffic, a major accident evidently underway right now, 13th and A. So
2: 13th and A.
3: They are responding now with a lot of units, and I believe there's at least two injured that I was able to pick up listening to the scanner this morning. But crews were just dispatched, actually.
2: Okay.
3: A couple minutes ago, 6:08.
2: Okay. All right. Well, we'll monitor what's happening there and how that might impact your morning commute if you're in that area often. So there you go. All right, Mark, beyond that traffic situation, what else do we have going on this morning?
3: Well, Trump did his thing last night in Grand Island. Obviously, political speech got a lot of attention. But I think more important, Mike Foley dropped another report at 4:31 this morning.
2: Okay.
3: New questions about Nebraska's public employees retirement board. You may recall the executive director resigned back in September 21st, turned in all his stuff, hasn't been working, but his resignation doesn't take effect until the end of this month.
2: Oh.
3: Foley saying, should the director receive more than $23,000 in salary and benefits covering 5 weeks of not working? Also said nearly $50,000 was spent. They paid an executive search firm to recruit Feifel. And he lasted less than 4 months.
2: Okay. As Mike Foley typically does, he doesn't mince words. In his press release, he said, rewarding a state employee who was on the job for not quite 4 months before abandoning his position, turning in his state cell phone, keys, laptop, and ID, and then doing absolutely nothing through Halloween Day is not only unconscionable, but also raises serious questions about the legality of the planned payment. So,
3: he's returning to Colorado.
2: Oh, okay.
3: They think.
2: He only worked for 4 months?
3: Yep, a little less.
2: Huh. Didn't work out with that job.
3: And as I understand it, they paid the search firm, I think I calculated it right, $49,950.
2: Holy cow.
3: If they would have had another 50 on there, it would have had to go to competitive bids.
2: Oh, interesting. Interesting. Yeah, making $205,000, broke it down to $98 an hour. Is that the new minimum wage, or?
4: Anyway, in office buildings.
2: All right. Well, there we go. It's the new executive director, Thomas Pfeiffer.
3: I think it's Pfeiffer.
2: Not going to work here anymore. Anyway,
4: Pfeiffer goes less. The sequel we've been waiting for. It's not an adorable little mouse.
2: There we go. That was better than the joke I was trying to do. pretty good. Okay. All right. What else you got, Mark?
3: The city council met yesterday, took action on a lot of projects, including maybe some new or additional sewer bonds to expand the Teresa Street wastewater treatment facility from 27 to 44 million gallons a day. I'm surprised they are doing that much, aren't? Isn't that where they're taking the wastewater samples to test for viruses?
2: Where they did that, yeah.
3: But anyway,
2: Job in Lincoln. Worst job in Lincoln.
3: Maybe.
2: The person who's got to put the beaker in the water and get it out of there.
3: No word yet on any flood insurance from a federal level. They're trying to collect data on that.
2: All right.
3: Let's see what else. We've learned the name of the lady that was killed Sunday morning south of Lincoln. It was a 41-year-old or 43-year-old from Roca.
2: Okay.
3: And that was quite an accident. Ben Houchin said the 16-year-old driving south on 82nd Street did not stop at a stop sign, broadsided vehicle. She was killed instantly. Mm-hmm. An initial estimate, he was doing about 70 miles an hour.
2: Wow. Oh, geez. Okay.
3: LFR, this is Fire Prevention Week, and they're sounding the alarm, so to speak, on rechargeable batteries, or basically lithium ion, and encourages people to be very careful recharging them. Don't let your kids take those lithium ion battery powered things to bed or put them on soft surfaces, because that's when bad things happen can happen. So,
2: all right.
3: Flu hasn't really hit the area yet, and don't know how much of a effect it'll have this year, but health director is encouraging flu vaccinations.
2: Okay.
3: And then tomorrow, it's the annual national, and we're doing it here in Lincoln, Coffee with the Cop Day.
2: Oh, okay.
3: And there's locations all around the city, four of them, as a matter of fact. Each quadrant, or in each of the divisions, they're holding these, little different times, but it starts tomorrow morning at 7 down at the mill in the Haymarket. Ends up by 11, I believe, down here at the Hy-Vee on 51st and O. So those locations, times, are all listed at KLIN.com.
2: All right. One of the other things that I wanted to mention is, see, Hallam has taken action on the monolith.
3: Yes.
2: Data center. And so this was yesterday during the day. They had their village board meeting, and they've given the green light to this data center proposal. 5-0 vote. This would be at the Olive Creek site, and it would allow this Colorado-based company, Crusoe, who's partnering with Monolith to build modular AI data centers at that Olive Creek facility that Monolith has. And they're going to use the data center to generate some cash flow to finance its own carbon black plant expansion that they've got there. So they had, this was a came after a community benefit agreement where Crusoe is going to pay $160,000 up front $150,000 straight to the Hallam Volunteer Fire and Rescue, and $10,000 to cover village permit fees, plus another $1 million on operation, and $150,000 annually for 10 years, managed independently by the Nebraska Community Foundation. They're capping it at 35 megawatts of electricity. That compares to Google's facility, which is 600 megawatts of combined wind and solar. So it's a lot smaller footprint in terms of the megawatts of electricity as well. Requires 770,000 gallons of water in a year, including a one-time $500,000 gallon initial fill for their closed-loop cooling system. And then they think it'll drop in subsequent years that they need as well, as they continue to use that same water, I guess, and loop it around in there as well. And there was concern about the noise level that there would be in there. They claim they'll stay under 55 decibels, although there's been concern from residents that it's actually going to be louder once winter harvest clears surrounding cornfields in the area. You'll be able to hear it more after that. So this will be interesting, because this company originally captured wasted natural gas at oil field drill sites to power crypto mining and modular compute pods, and then they pivoted into AI clusters, basically. So
3: follow the money.
2: Yeah, things are changing.
3: Yeah,
2: things are changing. So, and by the way, the board members admitted, some of them said they were afraid that Monolith was going to find a loophole no matter what if they voted no, and so. And there were some residents that basically said, "Well, are you just taking hush money in this situation?" So we'll see. But not everybody's saying no to data centers, including Hallam.
3: But they are taking on a different footprint.
2: They are, and that is kind of one of the things that Crusoe distinguishes itself on, is that they've got a smaller environmental resource footprint than do other data centers. So that's the latest.
3: And there's still talk about putting them out in space.
2: What, data centers?
3: Yeah.
2: That would make sense, I guess. I don't know where you're going to get the water, but.
3: Well, they don't need it out there.
2: Oh, don't need to cool it out there. Oh, yeah. In the dark cold of outer space, you don't need water for data centers. And then the only other one that I had is the performance audit committee for the city is coming back, Mark, by popular demand.
3: No, by a suggestion from Mike Foley.
2: But it's popular in his office.
3: Yeah.
2: He had sounded the alarm in another one of these letters last month that they really, mostly had to do with LFR overtime pay, but he brought this up too, that this committee had been supposed to be meeting, but it was not, and so
3: they're supposed to meet quarterly, weren't they?
2: I believe so.
3: And they hadn't met for a decade.
2: And they appointed Benny Shobe, Justin Carlson, and Tom Duden to 3-year terms on this, and Shobe publicly took responsibility, saying about the committee not meeting, "That's totally on me." Blamed COVID disruption and scheduling neglect after he had inherited the committee from Jane Raybould.
3: Mm.
2: So it just kind of got lost in the wash, it sounds like. But the municipal code does say that the council needs to pick one city operation a year for a performance audit, meet quarterly, and that hadn't happened in evidently over a decade, well before even COVID as well. So we'll see which one they pick, who the lucky operation is that gets the performance audit, the first one, now that they are back. Okay.
3: I think they ought to. Well, no, never. No, I'm going to say it.
2: Okay.
3: I think they need to audit whoever designs roundabouts.
2: Oh.
4: Ooh.
2: All right.
3: Because, you know, they are not the same. There are some that are really small and hard to get around, some that are larger, some that need second lanes, not blocked off.
2: Yep.
3: 78th and Yankee Hill.
2: Yep.
3: And a few others.
2: And of course, you started with this, but. Of course, the president was in Grand Island last night on Drive Time Lincoln. We listened to a little bit of what the governor had to say. Governor spoke, Adrian Smith spoke, Pete Ricketts spoke. as well. The governor talked about both of them. I'll have some clips in the sound off today about what was said. I guess one of the headlines was that he signed an executive order regarding diesel.
3: Diesel tax.
2: Diesel tax. And who it applies to, basically, from what I understand.
3: Right.
2: There with that.
3: That had been requested by the governor, and you may recall the entire federal delegation was not really supportive of that.
2: Yeah, so, well, this was the one, this waived federal off-road regulations on red-dyed diesel fuel, matching the state tax waiver that the governor had requested. So, red-dyed diesel, as I understand it, is...
3: It's untaxed.
2: ...dyed red, because it's exempt from tax. Like you said, yeah. But it's restricted to off-road ag and construction equipment. And so they waived the rules so that the producers can run non-tax fuel without highway penalty enforcement if they're on-road as opposed to off-road.
3: Right. Essentially. And in the state, that also includes truckers that are handling agricultural produce.
2: Right. Right. Exactly. So, again... that kind of transport.
3: Another area that the untaxed fuel is used, and we don't think much about it, but you know, when you've got reefers out there, the cooling systems that run on small diesel engines don't have to pay the tax because they're not using the roads.
2: Yep, yep. So there you go. We'll have a little bit more on that as well. Oh, by the way, the Ricketts campaign evidently distributed signs that said, "I'm Billy Bob and I'm Mary Jane."
4: Oh. Wow.
2: So we had that. And then Matt Rhule speaks yesterday.
4: Yeah, he did.
2: And what quick takeaways from that yesterday, Nate?
4: Obviously, plenty of respect for Indiana and happy with what they got, how they were able to work through sort of the ups and downs of the Maryland game, and obviously was still not thrilled with the penalties. He dipped his toe just a little bit into the running back situation. The sense you get is that if Nebraska really needed Jamal Rhule against Maryland, he could have gone.
2: Okay.
4: So I think the odds are very good that he will be able to play against Indiana. Mekhi Nelson, and we talked about this last week, that essentially he just popped up out of nowhere on the injury report. Mm-hmm. Well, he tripped over a lineman's foot running a play in practice, was gimpy, wasn't quite 100%, but improved pretty rapidly to where he was able to play. So there was some discussion about that. Of course, plenty of Anthony Calandria talk, and he talked about how he appreciated the way Calandria was able to keep the offense moving when it wasn't perfect. And, you know, as evidenced by the penalties, there was a whole lot of not perfect about the way Nebraska played Saturday, and yet they were able to put up 48 points. So pretty much what you would expect from Matt Rhule. We also heard from Fred Hoiberg as they're getting ready for their exhibition game on Friday. Thinks there's plenty of work to do, but is happy with what they've done so far. And they get three exhibition games, and Fred Hoiberg's happy about that and the fact that they get three kind of different competitive situations, a home game, an away game, a neutral site game. So they're continuing to work and prepare for their season.
2: All right, there you go. Let's grab a break right now. Get a check of sports in full from Nate, Fantasy Huskers keyword. Jump into the sound off after that. 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It's Tuesday morning in Lincoln. 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
28: No issues are expected for the Tuesday morning commute here in the capital city. We'll see sunshine and above average temperatures headline the forecast for the day today. Look for temperatures to warm quickly this morning, reaching the lower to middle 70s by midday. Temperatures topping out into the lower to middle 80s by this afternoon. We'll see a little bit of a south and southwest breeze at times today at about 8 to 18 miles an hour. From the 1011 Severe Weather Center, I'm meteorologist Bill Rentschler.
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18: From the Schaefer's Sports Desk, this is KLIN Sports. Here's Sports Director Nate Rohr.
4: As Indiana has shot from also-ran to national champion, their offense has become one of the best in college football. They were last year when Fernando Mendoza quarterback the Hoosiers to a Heisman Trophy and the national title, and it looks like Indiana's in the same neighborhood this year as they rank ninth in college football, rushing for 253 yards per game, and they rank eighth in the NCAA in scoring offense, putting up 44 points per game. Nebraska coach Matt Rhule talks about the difficulties in defending the Hoosiers.
29: I think it's a little bit of everything, right? I look at their offense like it's like a triple option offense, right? They're going to run certain runs versus certain looks. If you try to take it away and man and one high, they're going to throw the ball. It's like defending, like when I was at Temple, we'd had to defend Navy and Army every year. It's very similar.
4: The Huskers will face Indiana on Saturday, pregame coverage at 7 a.m., the kickoff at 11. between the Huskers and the 7th-ranked Hoosiers right here on KLIN. If you were waiting for the Nebraska-Oregon kickoff time, you're still waiting. The Big Ten Conference will utilize its 6-day window to decide when the Huskers and Ducks will kick off. Two other Big Ten games are in limbo as well for next week. Nebraska volleyball yesterday found out that Andy Jackson won her second straight Big Ten Player of the Week honor. 23 kills, 12 blocks, and a pair of conference matches last week for Andy. She's only the third player in Nebraska's Big Ten era to earn Big Ten Player of the Week in back-to-back weeks. Maddie Kubik did it in October 2021. Kelsey Robinson was the Player of the Week in the conference for 3 weeks in November 2013. The Nebraska men's basketball team is gearing up for its first exhibition game on Friday against St. Louis. And when they hit the floor for the first time, they'll have somebody new running the point as Trevin Leonard, transfer from Utah Valley, will likely be quarterbacking the offense. Last year for the Wolverines, averaged 12 points and 6 assists per game. Nebraska men's basketball coach Fred Hoiberg says Leonard has been a good fit so far.
0: The thing that I've been most impressed with Trevin, he's so safe with the ball, you know, knock on wood. I don't want to jinx him on that, but, you know, his ability to just go out there and make simple plays. And I know I talked about that early when we were getting this thing rolling, is he makes hard plays look easy. And, you know, I think that's the sign of a really good point guard. And he is somebody that, you know, with the shooting that we have on the floor, he's so good at getting guys involved and recognizing, you know, if Braden's hit a couple in a row, how to get him another shot, you know, within the system where we're not calling a play.
4: The Huskers and Billikens play Friday night at Pinnacle Bank Arena. Monday Night Football last night, the Falcons blasted the Saints 45-24. And in the Major League Baseball playoffs, the Rays beat the Yankees 5-2, Tampa up 2-0 in that series. And the White Sox defeated the Guardians 4-3, Chicago a 2-0 lead in that division series. Stick around, in 2 hours we'll chat with the voice of Nebraska volleyball, John Baylor, here on the Voice of Lincoln, 1499.3 KLIN.
18: Trending from the KLIN newsroom.
3: 43-year-old Casey Kuhn of Rocha was the woman killed in a two-vehicle crash around noon Sunday at 82nd and Rocha Road.
8: The Kia Soul, driven by Casey, was eastbound on Rocha Road. The Nissan Rogue, driven by a 16-year-old teenage boy from Hickman, was southbound and failed to stop at that intersection.
3: LSO Chief Deputy Ben Houchin said the teenager was going up about 70 miles an hour when he ran the stop sign and broadsided the keel. Kuhn died at the scene. Lincoln City Council unanimously approved a slightly lower property tax rate for the Airport Authority yesterday, the rate about 2.9 cents per $100 of assessed property value. That amounts to roughly $87.55 on a home assessed at $300,000. The adjustment reflects final property valuations and funds the airport previously approved budget. In a separate 6-1 vote, council members established the property tax limit for the city's adopted budget. Councilman Tom Duden cast the lone opposing vote. Lincoln residents recovering from flooding still don't know whether federal help will be available. Lincoln-Lancaster County Emergency Management Director Jim Davidsaver tells KLIN News damage assessments continue.
9: If a federal disaster declaration is granted, if individual assistance is approved, individual homeowners may be able to seek some assistance in that.
3: Nebraska Emergency Management Assistant Director Irv Portis tells KLIN News a clearer answer probably is at least a week away. Officials are considering potential assistance through FEMA or the Small Business Administration as damage information comes in. An update on a senior center damaged in a crash. More from KLIN's John Adcox.
10: The Northeast Senior Center in Havelock will reopen tomorrow after repairs to damage from a car crash. Aging Partners says all programs will resume at the center near 63rd and Platt Avenue, including daily lunch service at 11:30. The center has been closed since August 31st after a car struck its west wall. No one was injured. Lunch reservations must be made 2 days in advance. More details at KLIN.com. John Adcox, KLIN News.
3: Flu cases remain relatively low in Lincoln and Lancaster County, but Health Director Carrie Kernan advises get vaccinated now?
1: It could be that it's a quiet season and we don't have anything till after the first of the year. It could hit us hard in the next couple of weeks. We just don't know what to predict.
3: Vaccination won't guarantee someone avoids the flu, Kernan says, but it can reduce the severity of the illness and help prevent serious complications, including hospitalization. Lincoln residents have several chances tomorrow to meet with police officers. It's National Coffee with a Cop Day.
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3: LPD's Erica Thomas said four events will be held around Lincoln between 7 and 11 a.m. That list of locations and times is available at KLIN.com. 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
28: Good morning and happy Tuesday. No issues for the Tuesday morning commute as we'll continue to see mostly clear skies. Warm conditions as we head through the morning hours. Temperatures through the morning commute will be in the 50s to low 60s. By midday, it's already a pretty warm day with temperatures reaching the lower to middle 70s. Temperatures top out into the middle 80s this afternoon with plenty of sunshine. From the 1011 Severe Weather Center, I'm meteorologist Bill Rentschler.
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15: All right, it's time for Fantasy Huskers Keyword. 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
15: And yesterday's keyword was cougar, interestingly enough. I see a pattern here, but the word today is just rock. Text head into the Hunt Irrigation text line, 402-479-1400. We'll pick one of you, and we will ask you this week's question, which is, when will the last points of the game between Nebraska and Indiana be scored? You'll give us a quarter and a time or an overtime, and you will let us know when you think those last points of the game will be scored. Our first qualifier yesterday was Cindy. She guessed 3 minutes, 27 seconds left in the fourth quarter. Julie was our second qualifier, and I just notified her, and so we're a little behind. We have a slightly different operation order with people gone this week, and I got behind. So, Julie, I sent you a text, and then the next person who texts in now that we select will get the third pick overall, and we'll update all of them tonight. We'll get them all in and let you know exactly what everyone has picked. So, Cindy and Julie, so far, who will be the third picker for Fantasy Huskers week number 7? We will find out soon, but you got to text the word rock in, and the person who's closest will get that chance to have a gift certificate from Rubidoux and a gift certificate for University of Nebraska Bookstore, $50 each. We're doing that every week during the football season. And your chance to get the keyword every morning, 6:30, every afternoon, 5:30, twice a day, except for Thursday this week, where we have a volleyball game in the afternoons. We'll do two in the morning.
4: Right. I wonder if Mellencamp will make the trip.
15: That's a good question.
4: I don't know if he goes to away games. I know he goes to home games, and when
15: he could, it's his farm aid glory days.
4: Yeah, exactly.
15: They should have had some kind of a, because they would have been 1 year short of, because I think it was 1987. So
4: right.
15: I believe they would have been just a year short of the 40th anniversary, right?
4: Yeah.
15: It would have been, it would have a few months after it, but
4: right.
15: That kind of would have been cool.
4: Yeah, it would have been. But last year when 60 Minutes did a story on Indiana football, and Mellencamp, of course, is from the Bloomington area and has been a big booster of IU football. Their indoor football practice facility, in fact, is the Mellencamp Pavilion, as in he gave the money for it. But anyhow, during the story on 60 Minutes on IU football, they went up on top of the press box at Memorial Stadium in Bloomington. And Mellencamp paid for his own shack on top of the press box, in which he could sit, watch the football games, and most importantly, smoke.
15: I hope he comes. I hope they've invited him to come. That would be cool. Look, do you even know you can get on, you can just go on YouTube and you can get. This is 1987 Memorial Stadium. Farm Aid 3. If you're not old enough to, specifically remember this, or you weren't here, I would really recommend you go.
5: He's got a,
15: on YouTube
5: stay running through
15: and watch some of it. It's crazy to see Memorial Stadium with a big concert like that in

0: not sure what's better, the outfits that the band is wearing or the crowd shots.
1: I mean,
0: 1987
1: amazing.
0: In Lincoln, Nebraska was a fashion vibe. Oh man.
1: Especially Farm Aid, you know. Although, I mean, Mellencamp was Heartland rock.
0: Yeah.
1: So, I mean, it's pretty much the same as rock. But, like, didn't Neil Young play?
0: Neil Young did. Yeah. Willie Nelson.
1: Okay.
0: Yeah. When they get the new Memorial Stadium done, let's bring Farm Aid back.
1: I like that idea.
0: Wouldn't that be, unfortunately, they probably won't have it done in time to do the 40th anniversary.
1: Right.
0: But 41st.
1: Yeah, there you go.
0: 41's a significant number, too.
1: Yeah.
0: I guess.
1: Well, that's how old I am right now.
0: There you go. There you
1: feels go. Significant to me right now.
0: Let's see. All right, a little bit of a sound off. I got some of the audio from Trump yesterday. I thought some of the interesting stuff was when he talked about the Nebraska candidates that he was there to support. Talked a little bit about Pete Ricketts and Adrian Smith in this first clip that we have.
2: He's a great man. He's respected by everybody. There's no games. He's respected by everybody down there. And we're going to reelect your great Congressman Adrian Smith. He's fantastic. He's a warrior.
0: All right. And then he had to say about Governor Pillen.
2: We're going to reelect your outstanding governor. Guy, I have to tell you about this guy. He calls me all the time, always looking for money for this state. I hate it. And I always give it to Jim Pillen. I always give it to Jim and his beautiful wife.
1: Hey, he makes him sound like he's a high school kid showing up to dad for gas money. Ah, damn Jimmy coming to me again.
0: Always asking me for money.
1: Yep.
0: Oh, so,

0: But if he is talking about currently, I would love to know where that is. Because yeah. I'd like to go there.
1: How far away would it have to be for it to not be worth you driving?
0: That's a great question. I mean, because as we estimated very roughly yesterday, it costs right now about, at least for my car, if you do the mileage,
1: yes,
0: about $20 to drive to Omaha in gas.
1: Yep.
0: So it's like a $20 ticket, $40 round trip.
1: Yes.
0: To go to Omaha right now. Ish. Okay, that's definitely an estimate. And so, yeah, probably not that. So, I mean, would I save more than $40? Let's say gas was $1.90 in Omaha.
1: Yeah, that'd be...
0: So I'm saving, what, $3.50 a gallon? $3.30 yeah, a gallon? $3.30 a gallon. I mean, we're not going through that many gallons. Basically, so I don't even think that would work.
1: Unfortunately.
0: So never mind.
1: Unless you bring, like, gas cans, which is super safe.
0: That's true.
1: Just buy up all the gas containers you can buy and load up the back of your vehicle with them. And yeah, that'd be great. That'd be worth that. That's a great idea.
0: No. Which then we will go ahead and update the AAA numbers from this morning. State of Nebraska average is $4.22.
1: Mm-hmm.
0: Actually, that is down 11 cents from a week ago.
1: Yeah.
0: So in Lincoln, current average a little higher, $4.32. That's down a nickel from a week ago. A month ago, we were at $3.97. A year ago, I want to sit down for this, $2.93. Was a year ago. Yeah. Diesel now at $6.05, also down a dime in Lincoln from where it was a week ago. So there you go. When we were nearly at the all-time high. All-time high for diesel in Lincoln set September 21st of this year. All-time high for regular unleaded, $4.80 back on June 15th of 22. Still not as bad as it's ever been. Still not the worst it's ever been.
1: See?
0: So we got that. We got that. How about this? Here's some actual hope for you. When I was a kid in 1986 or 1987, there was a restaurant that we occasionally went to on special occasions called McDonald's, and they unveiled a contest that year. I can't remember. It was one of those 2 years. I'm pretty sure, maybe 88. A contest where they gave away little tear off cards, and they were Monopoly properties. I was obsessed with it as a kid. Yeah. I don't know why, but I had the game board. I stuck them all on there. Every time we could go, I was so excited about that. The first iteration of that was the best restaurant fast food game of all time, in my opinion.
1: Mm-hmm.
0: Anyway, they're bringing it back. I don't think it's quite going to be the same, but they're once again bringing it back.
2: The fast food giant is bringing back its Monopoly promotion nationwide with a simplified app-based game that lets customers peel app-based stickers from eligible menu items to win instant food rewards, loyalty points, or major prizes like $1 million in cash, a 2027 Jeep Cherokee, or a year of free food. The instant wins cover plenty of menu items that you can order, like hash browns, a Big Mac, large drinks, large fries, among other menu offerings. Players must download the McDonald's app, opt into rewards, pre-register for the game, and scan peeled stickers to claim prizes. Hillary Barsky, Fox News.
0: There was always one hard property to get from each group of colors.
1: Right, so you never won.
0: Some were prizes, some were cash, some were trips, some were other.
1: Right.
0: But the big one was if you could get Park Place, and you get Park Place, and you're like, oh my gosh, I'm halfway to whatever the grand prize was. It was I don't know what it was then. Probably like $10,000 or something.
1: I was like,
0: it could be the next trip, and my life has changed because I'm going to win $10,000 or whatever.
1: 72 Big Macs later.
0: Never did get it. Didn't get any of them. Any of the hard ones to get. I had every other one, though. All right. That's it for your sound off. It is 6:56. We're going to go back in time coming up at 7:10 right here on KLIN.
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7: No issues are expected for the Tuesday morning commute here in the capital city. We'll see sunshine and above average temperatures headline the forecast for the day today. Look for temperatures to warm quickly this morning, reaching the lower to middle 70s by midday. Temperatures topping out into the lower to middle 80s by this afternoon. We'll see a little bit of a south and southwest breeze at times today at about 8 to 18 miles an hour. From the 1011 Severe Weather Center, I'm meteorologist Bill Rentschler.
0: From the Momo Pizzeria and Ristorante Studios, we are the voice of Lincoln. 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
9: The conflict will end.
10: I'm Dave Anthony, Fox News. That's what President Trump told a Republican rally in Nebraska.
11: We're kicking Iran's ass. You do know that, right?
10: And the president added, not letting Iran have a nuclear weapon.
11: And we are saving this country from a problem, and the Middle East, and Israel, and everybody. We're saving the world.
10: The president went to Nebraska 4 weeks before the November elections to campaign for GOP Senator Pete Ricketts, who's facing a challenge from an independent backed by Democrat Stan Osborne. Fox's Aisha Hosni reports from the White House.
12: Two big issues in that state, that of course is diesel prices and the president's beef import policy. It hasn't gone over well with the farmers and cattle ranchers on the ground. The president did sign an executive order, though, that temporarily releases red dye diesel to truckers.
10: Red dye diesel is federal tax-free, had not been allowed for use on the road. Until that order, the price of diesel hit a record high last month, $6.52 per gallon, but AAA's price today is 21 cents less than that. And back to the Iran conflict.
13: President Trump said that a specific threat led the U.S. to pull back a fleet of bombers to the United States. Reports do indicate U.S. officials were concerned about the possibility that the Iranians or others would use forward-deployed drones to target the base.
10: That's Fox's Trey Yingston, Tel Aviv. That airbase is in Britain, where last month five men were arrested in a suspected terror plot. The commander-in-chief has approved using a firing squad to execute a former army major sentenced to death for murdering 13 people, wounding 32 in a 2009 attack at Fort Hood in Texas.
9: president's actions marking the first time that a president signed off on a U.S. military execution since 1961. Hassan was condemned to death in 2013 for the killings, which he said were in retaliation for U.S. wars in the Muslim world.
10: That's Fox's Sue Guzman. Nadal Hassan has not had an execution date set. 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
14: Clear, 59 degrees at 7:02. Nebraska State Auditor is challenging plans to keep paying a departing retirement director. Mike Foley says Thomas Feifel stopped working September 21st, but is set to receive more than $23,000 in salary and benefits for 5 weeks of work. Foley says he isn't performing. Feifel's resignation takes effect October 31st. Foley is now urging the Public Employees Retirement Board to reconsider the payment and questions whether it's legal. President Trump announced executive actions aimed at lowering diesel costs while rallying GOP voters in Grand Island. Here's Fox's Kristen Goodwin.
15: President Trump telling a crowd Monday,
11: "I'm going to sign a historic executive order to officially waive the off-road requirement and allow anyone to purchase tax-free red dye diesel for any reason."
15: The move as fuel prices surge amid disruptions linked to the U.S. conflict with Iran.
11: It's going to end very soon. When that happens, the oil will come tumbling down.
15: Addressing the midterm elections, the president again asking voters,
11: "I'm asking you to do me one favor. Pretend I'm on the ballot, please. We got to go and win this."
15: Praising GOP candidates in Nebraska, including Senator Pete Ricketts, who faces independent candidate Dan Osborne in November, a Navy veteran supported by Democrats. Kristen Goodwin, Fox News.
14: A 43-year-old Roca woman was the victim of a deadly two-vehicle crash around noon Sunday at 82nd at Roca Road. LSO Chief Deputy Ben Ouchin said Casey Kuhn was eastbound when her Kia Soul was broadsided by a southbound Nissan Rogue driven by a 16-year-old from Hickman.
16: LSO's crash team, they believe the Nissan driven by the 16-year-old was going approximately 70 miles per hour when the crash occurred. That is a 55-mile-per-hour speed zone.
14: Kuhn died at the scene. Ouchin said the teen was able to get out before his vehicle was engulfed in flames. Federal assistance remains uncertain for Lincoln flood victims. Lincoln Lancaster County Emergency Management Director Jim David Saver tells KLIN News residents should take steps now to protect their property.
17: Make sure that you keep any receipts, any documentation regarding the damage that your home has sustained.
14: And David Saver said residents should contact their insurance company to discuss coverage and repair options. A Nebraska Emergency Management spokesman also recommends photographs and an inventory of damaged belongings. Officials are still determining whether they can pursue federal assistance for residents. Lincoln Fire and Rescue reminds residents about the potential fire dangers associated with lithium-ion batteries. LFR spokesperson MJ Learman said damaged batteries or charging devices can overheat and cause fires.
18: If you think of dustbusters, little vacuums, little power tools in your home, electric toothbrush, anything that has a plug-in to charge up, to use, can have those batteries in them.
14: Learman urges people to use the proper charger for each device and avoid cheap replacement cords. This is Fire Prevention Week. More details on this story and others at KLIN.com. 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
7: No issues are expected for the Tuesday morning commute here in the capital city. We'll see sunshine and above average temperatures headline the forecast for the day today. Look for temperatures to warm quickly this morning, reaching the lower to middle 70s by midday. Temperatures topping out into the lower to middle 80s by this afternoon. We'll see a little bit of a south and southwest breeze at times today at about 8 to 18 miles an hour. From the 1011 Severe Weather Center, I'm meteorologist Bill Rentschler.
24: All right, thank you very much, Bill. 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And that part of the reason people don't do it is because it requires some real specialized bench skills. 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It goes well beyond Nebraska. So if you want a custom piece of jewelry, the customization is incredible. If you just bring in a quick hand sketch, even upload the concept to the website, his formal training is going to allow him to turn any complex geometry, any idea that you've got, into wearable art, essentially. And the weight, the comfort, the sheer quality of the custom mountings are so obvious that people say they can feel it right away as soon as they slide it onto their finger compared to the other things that they've worn. 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You'll find him at 6900 O Street here in Lincoln at Meridian Park. Don't forget to tell him Jack sent you.
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25: Good morning. We'll start Time Saver Traffic at 13th and A Street. An earlier accident may still be in the cleanup stages. Do watch for slowdowns 13th and A Street. Otherwise, most traffic moving well. A few volume slowdowns, and we do have several construction projects. A couple of areas that do tend to run slow. South 70th at Nebraska Parkway. Lane restrictions for turn lane construction. And South 56th at Old Cheney Road. Traffic signal work with lane restrictions. Make sure the headlights are on. If you see a trouble spot, call the traffic hotline, 402-479-1414. That's a quick check of your Time Saver Traffic.
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24: Ah, yes, and we are going way back.
6: Back. Gone!
24: We are going to a time that almost none of our listeners would have been alive now. I have a grandmother who listens, who would have been a very small baby and alive during this year, 1925.
6: I'm intrigued for the soundtrack.
24: Yes, yes. Oh, well, why don't we get it started right away then? Because I've got a lot. We'll start with a little Gene Austin, who was topping the charts this week in 1925 with Yes, Sir, That's My Baby. This is a high-fidelity recording. The audio files really like to get this version, this pressing of this, because it's such high quality. But the reason we went back to 1925 is because, similar to 2026, we were the day after a presidential visit to Nebraska. Now, it was not Grand Island. It was in Omaha, and it was not President Trump. It was President Coolidge. He addressed a crowd of 10,000 people in Omaha. They packed in town at the American Legion National Convention. He took the stage, the municipal auditorium, and delivered an interesting message. The message from Calvin Coolidge was that our nation will never know true lasting peace until we conquer the quiet peacetime enemy of racial and religious prejudice.
6: Whoa.
24: Yeah, reminding the Legionnaires of their time in uniform during the Great War, Coolidge pointed out that bullets had no regard for a soldier's ancestry or faith, whether Catholic, Protestant, or Jew. Men served and sacrificed together under one flag. He cautioned a narrow outlook and petty divisions threatened to undo the very unity forged in the country and on the battlefield. Wow. As he put it, providence has not been bestowed on any one race, a monopoly on patriotism. Wow! He urged citizens to cultivate goodwill, forbearance, and mutual respect, stating plain and simple, the military might means little if we let hatred rot the foundation from within. Wow.
6: That's pretty impressive.
24: Wow, what a lib.
6: Indeed. And Calvin Coolidge wasn't exactly known for fiery oratory, but that one might have had some juice on it.
24: Well, yeah, this is the American Legion Convention that was going on during the peak influence and gradual decline of the second Ku Klux Klan in the Midwest. And so this was particularly consequential. At the time, his vice president, Charles Dawes, had previously denounced the Klan during the 1924 campaign, but this actually stood out as one of Coolidge's most direct appeals for civil tolerance during his presidency. Interesting. 1920 saw significant national debates over immigration and nativism, culminating in the Restrictive Immigration Act of 1924, which Coolidge had signed just the previous year. It got widespread praise from minority communities, civil liberties organizations, and international observers, solidifying its place among one of his most celebrated public addresses. At the Exarban City Auditorium, it was the old municipal auditorium downtown was eventually replaced by the more modern facilities, of course, as well. There you go. Paul Whiteman, Charleston, is your song number two this week. But now, following that, the American Legion opened the business at its at convention at that point. And if you went anywhere downtown in Omaha, you saw the American Legion taking the city by storm. They had a big parade. They had the speech. Now they're getting to the real business. Now, Philadelphia had already sewn up the vote to host the next year's event. But the real fire in the hotel lobby centered around one man, Colonel Billy Mitchell, The Air Power Maverick has delegates fiercely divided. Now, Legionnaires who served in his aerial units are aggressively pushing for a full-floor resolution backing his fight for an independent Air Corps, while conservative leadership was working in the committee rooms to tone down any official rebuke of the War Department. And the two-hour parade they had, a lot of buzz in Omaha about that, where the Nebraska delegation shared the lead with Florida, accompanied by everything from marching bands and Iowa corn stalks to Texas 10-gallon hats. Quite the spectacle at that.
6: Why not Nebraska corn? Because it was too good?
24: Yeah, I don't know why. I don't know. But, by the way, just a month prior, following the tragic crash of the Navy USS Shenandoah, Colonel Billy Mitchell issued statements accusing senior military leadership of almost treasonable administration of national aviation defense. President Coolidge had ordered Mitchell's court-martial, which convened in Washington, D.C. a few weeks later, making the Legion's debate a barometer of veteran and public sentiment. So, by the way, Mitchell successfully, the Legion successfully steered the convention away from an outright political defiance of the War Department. He was convicted by court-martial for insubordination, resigned his commission in 1926, posthumously vindicated when the independent United States Air Force was established in 1947. He got a Congressional Gold Medal in 1946. That's interesting. Well, we are about a year past the death of William Jennings Bryan, and people were trying to figure out how and where to construct him a memorial to him. So on just 2 months after they had laid, I guess it was just been 2 months, it was July of 1925, question everybody was asking was, hey, where's Nebraska going to put this monument? Committees across Lancaster counties and the State House floating a whole lot of ideas out there. Some wanted a statue right on the State House grounds. Others say he belonged near Fairview, his homestead, where the new Methodist Hospital is rising. There's even talk of an archway near 15th and A. Very lively discussion on this. Now, in 1921, he donated the Fairview home, his home and 10 acres of land, to the Nebraska Methodist Conference following his death. It was then named Bryan Memorial Hospital, opening in a few months later in 1926. Of course, State Capitol was just under construction, so people wonder where monuments could fit into the architectural plans without clashing with the very aggressive design of the State Capitol. Now, they didn't put up an archway at 15th and A, as you probably know. They had the statue on State Capitol grounds, naming of Bryan Memorial Hospital, and then Williams Jennings Bryan's High School in Omaha. And now, they're moving the house.
6: That's right. Fairview, see you later.
24: Yes. Let's see. In 10th and J Street at the county courthouse today in 1925, urgent appeal going out to everyone in town with a warm heart and an extra baby blanket. Mrs. Mildred Hensel, the wife of Lancaster County Sheriff Claude Hensel, asking everyone in Lincoln to step up for the Lincoln's newest, tiniest, and most destitute resident. Early Sunday morning, Catherine Symes, who had been in the county jail since mid-August awaiting trial on forgery charges, was rushed across town to Lincoln General around 3 in the afternoon to have a baby. Nurses and staff relieved that both made it through fine, but the scene was heartbreaking because the baby arrived into the brisk October air without even a thread of clothing, and the mother's own wardrobe is practically exhausted too. So the county sheriff's wife put out the call to mothers across town. If you have spare baby clothes, blankets, women's dresses tucked away, bring them to the sheriff's office or to Lincoln General to make sure the baby gets a warm Nebraska welcome. The public appeals that were spearheaded in local papers overwhelmed the county jail with donations in 24 to 48 hours, providing layettes, knitted booties, clothing bundles from local church auxiliaries and women's club. And there you go. Kind of a nice heartwarming story.
6: Yeah, what there could have been a bad situation. Yeah. We helped each other out.
24: In city news, if you're driving downtown today in 1925, keep your eyes on the signal lights along N and P streets. City Hall gave motorists a break this week. Your daily commute, the business district, might be a little less tangled. Nah. Following a directive sent over to police headquarters, city crews are updating the traffic signal markers. Up until now, drivers wanting to head south or north off the main drags faced a horseshoe turn rule,
8: what?
24: Looping around where automatic signals controlled the street. City Council had no objections from local drivers at their Monday night meeting. They passed a brand new ordinance on the spot, starting immediately. Standard left-hand turns officially permitted at those intersections. So if you're heading down to the shops or the office on P Street, you can make your turn directly without having to execute the old downtown loop around the signal. I don't exactly know what that looked like.
6: And people complain about roundabouts now.
24: Yeah. And Husker fans, you might want to start. You might start feeling the buzz from the stadium, because Coach Ernest Berg's boys just shut down Red Grange in the Fighting Illini last weekend.
8: Woo-hoo!
24: But no time to rest on the laurels, because they're headed to Columbia, Missouri. They were out on the practice field until dark yesterday. Put the varsity through the ringer against the freshman squad. And they weren't running Husker plays. They've been drilled in on Missouri's exact offense. Now, the biggest worry for the coach, the Tiger aerial attack. Cornhusker secondary, led by Daly, Stiver, and Rhodes, spent Tuesday swatting balls out of the crisp autumn air. Another stiff contact scrimmage coming back this afternoon before they taper off for signals on Thursday. Catch the train south to Columbia. Tigers hungry to take Nebraska down a peg. Now, just 4 days prior, Nebraska shocked the world by shutting out Illinois.
8: Mm-hmm.
24: And the legendary Red Grange. Wow.
6: How about those black shirts? Team?
24: This was a very first season for Ernest Berg. I hope I'm pronouncing that right.
6: Berg.
24: He was been hired away from Illinois. Interesting.
6: Yeah.
24: Of course, as you mentioned, captained by Ed Weir, became a two-time All-American, first person inducted into the Nebraska Football Hall of Fame. Got a track, Field Stadium, named after him on campus.
6: Right.
24: And Nebraska and Missouri were both in the Missouri Valley Intercollegiate Athletic Association, which would turn into the Big Seven, then the Big Six, then the Big Seven, then the Big Eight. But the concerns about Missouri wasn't necessarily the offense. It was more the defense. 9-6 upset loss to Missouri. Costly late game Husker fumble. Missouri won the conference championship. Nebraska did rebound. They finished 4-2-2. Also knocking off Newt Rockne and Notre Dame on Thanksgiving Day, 17-0.
6: Well, you were talking about the Klan and sort of the anti-Catholic sentiment. You know, this year, the USC-Notre Dame rivalry has been paused. The rivalry that preceded USC-Notre Dame was Notre Dame-Nebraska. And in part because of harsh treatment by Husker fans and people in Lincoln and the Klan's influence, and also partially because they wanted to get out of South Bend and all the way to Los Angeles in November, the USC series was created. So just think, Nebraska could have had a rivalry with Notre Dame all these years.
24: Berg coached a few more years, went 23-7-3, but resigned due to fan dissatisfaction with his conservative offensive style, paving the way for Dana X Bible. We got rid of a 23-7-3 coach?
6: Yep. And then we hired Dana Bible, who was really good.
24: Yeah.
6: But how about Nebraska fans getting rid of a coach for a conservative offense?
24: Yeah.
6: Maybe our great-grandfathers are where Run the Ball Guy was born, because they ran off Run the Ball Guy.
24: They ran the, And then the greatest generation was past the ball guy, apparently.
6: Yeah, apparently.
24: And if your grocery bill seems steep, you might want to check the medicine cabinet before you blame the inflation at the butcher shop down at the Harley Drug Company on O Street. Folks are buzzing about a fellow named F.M. Noble who claims his wife is eating him out of the house and home. According to Noble, his missus used to hardly touch a bite on her plate because of chronic stomach sourness and distress until he brought home a bottle of Adlerica, that buckthorn bark and glycerin elixir designed to flush out both the upper and lower bowel. Well, the cure worked a little too well. Her appetite roared back so fast, he jokes it's keeping him humping every hour of the day just to pay for the groceries. Harley Drog is saying just a single spoonful will knock out that dull, bloated feeling after supper, if you know what I mean, and flush the poisons right out of your system.
6: Oh, I'm sure.
24: Yeah.
6: Wow.
24: By the way, the Federal Food, Drug, and Cosmetic Act of 1938, the FDA cracked down on these claims of curing auto intoxication, sour stomach, and appendicitis, forced the company to alter its labels and advertising, and it eventually disappeared from American drug stores. Well, maybe there's be some interest in it right now. And if you're gearing up the family for a brisk autumn weather, it's coming in here to Lancaster County, you want to get in the Model T and go down to the Grand Leader Department Store today. They've kicked off the October clearance running through Saturday. Big attraction, 69-cent counter, packed with everyday staples. 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You can just get your silk by the yard there. 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Make yourself a nice dress. Let's see. And then I'll finish on this one here. And if you're looking for something to do on the town this week at the Orpheum, the talk of the circuit has rolled into Lincoln. Carol Norman, known to vaudeville lovers as the Creole Fashion Plate, backed at the grand piano by Bob Tremaine, Norman's dazzling crowds with stunning gowns and an uncanny vocal performance, seamlessly flipping from an operatic feminine lilt to a booming baritone before you can even catch your breath. If you want heart-pounding adventure, walk a block over to Lincoln Theater, where Douglas Fairbanks is leaping across the screen all week long in Don Q, Son of Zorro. He's cracking whips, clearing balconies, drawing sellout crowds. Yeah. With Rod LaRoque playing over at the Lyric and the Unit Players staging The Goose Hangs High. Hitch up the car, get downtown early before the lobby lines hit the sidewalk.
6: Good boy.
24: There you go. Orpheum Vaudeville Circuit. They kind of faded during the Great Depression with the rise of talking pictures. And Orpheum and Lincoln later renovated, repurposed as Cinnamon Palace's. Orpheum was eventually demolished in the late 20th century during downtown redevelopment. The Cinnamon footprint gave way to modern downtown university facilities and entertainment venues. We'll wrap things up here with Manhattan by Ben Selvin. The number 6 song. I don't really know that they were rated at this time, but it's number 6 on my list. That's it. We're closing the book on October 5th, 1925. That was This Week in Lincoln History on KLIN.
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7: Good morning and happy Tuesday. No issues for the Tuesday morning commute as we'll continue to see mostly clear skies. Warm conditions as we head through the morning hours. Temperatures through the morning commute will be in the 50s to low 60s. By midday, it's already a pretty warm day with temperatures reaching the lower to middle 70s. Temperatures top out into the middle 80s this afternoon with plenty of sunshine. From the 1011 Severe Weather Center, I'm meteorologist Bill Rentschler.
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25: Continuing through our drive time, no new accidents or major delays. Most traffic moving well, a few volume slowdowns, and we do have several construction projects. We'll want to keep in mind South 48th, South Street to Sumner, that is closed for a paving project. Also, South 48th from Cotner to Sumner closed. Access to Bryan East main entrance is maintained. Emergency entrance would be from A Street at 52nd Street South to Sumner and from South Street at 51st or 52nd to Sumner. Make sure the headlights are on. If you see a trouble spot, call the traffic hotline 402-479-1414. That's another check of your Time Saver Traffic.
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0: 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Here's Sports Director Nate Rohr.
6: Coming into the season, one of the stories for Nebraska football was the rise of Gunnar Gatula, returning from an injury to force his way into the starting lineup at right tackle. But that left Tree Babalade, a heralded transfer from South Carolina, without a spot. Now Bob Alade has worked his way into the lineup, but Gotula is still on the Husker offensive line, moving around to allow NU to get their best five out there. Coach Matt Rhule appreciates Gotula's flexibility.
3: I like the way Gunner played inside. Gunner is just such an our team knows, but he's just such an unsung hero. Not many guys can play four positions on the offensive line as well as he does. And, you know, to me, it gives us one more, you know, Tree's been playing well. We wanted to get him in the game. And we felt like versus, like, you know, Sidney Stewart and some of the edges that Maryland has. I mean, I think Sidney Stewart's as good a player. So the week before, you know, Soar's more of a athletic, you know, spin. We knew Sidney Stewart and those guys were going to come out and condense the pocket, speed to power. And so Tree, you know, at 330-some pounds, you know, just gave us an edge that we like.
6: The Huskers are now getting ready for 7th-ranked Indiana Saturday at Memorial Stadium. Pregame coverage at 7 a.m., the kickoff at 11 here on KLIN and Froggy 98. Husker Volleyball found out yesterday that Andy Jackson was the Big Ten Player of the Week for the second straight week. She had 23 kills and 12 blocks in the two matches against Maryland and Penn State. She's only the third player in the Huskers' Big Ten era to be named Big Ten Player of the Week in consecutive weeks. Major League Baseball's playoffs yesterday. Both American League Division Series are at 2-0 as Tampa Bay defeated the Yankees 5-3, and the Rays won their two home games in that series. The White Sox defeated the Guardians 4-3, and the Sox won their two road games in that series. The NL continues its division series with game threes today. And Monday Night Football, the Falcons defeated the Saints 45-24. Stick around in a little over an hour. We'll hear from the voice of Nebraska volleyball, John Baylor, on the voice of Lincoln, 1499.3 KLIN.
4: Trending from the KLIN newsroom.
14: President Trump signed a diesel relief order at his Grand Island rally yesterday and described it this way.
15: So tonight I'm going to sign a historic executive order to officially waive the off-road requirement and allow anyone to purchase tax-free red dye diesel for any reason.
14: The written order directs temporary tax deferral and penalty relief, but Treasury must spell out eligibility. It does not automatically erase the tax. A short tenure at Nebraska's retirement agency is drawing scrutiny over hiring costs. State Auditor Mike Foley said the agency paid a search firm $49,950 to recruit Thomas Feifel, who left after less than 4 months on the job. Foley says that fee fell $50 below the competitive bidding threshold. Foley's also challenging plans to pay Feifel through October 31st for work Foley said was not performed. Lincoln will seek grant funding to renovate playgrounds at four neighborhood parks. Council Chair Brody Weber had a personal connection to one of those.
16: As a kid, the park I grew up walking to was the Highlands Park, and it's really meaningful that by the action we're taking today, that will be space for public outdoor recreation in perpetuity.
14: The council voted 7-0 to authorize the application for Highlands, Bethany, Pinsir, and Tyrell Parks. The request goes to Nebraska Game and Parks for land and water conservation funding. Lincoln residents don't have to wait for a federal assistance decision to begin flood repairs. Lincoln Lancaster County Emergency Management Director Jim David Saber tells KLIN News recovery work should move forward.
17: You want to make the necessary repairs as soon as possible and keep that documentation. There's no specific deadline.
14: David Saber said officials will share assistance information as it becomes available. A Nebraska Emergency Management spokesperson said a clearer answer is probably at least a week away, so residents should keep receipts and document losses. Lincoln and Lancaster County residents are encouraged to get their flu shot soon. Health Director Kerry Kernan tells KLIN News vaccination won't guarantee someone avoids the flu, but
18: oftentimes those that get the flu and got the vaccine, the symptoms of the flu are on the much milder side, and it also can lead to hospitalizations.
14: Kernan said flu activity remains low locally, but that could change quickly. It's also too early to know which flu strains will be most prevalent. And Lincoln police are inviting the public to meet with officers tomorrow for National Coffee with a Cop Day. LPD's Erica Thomas said four events will be held around Lincoln between 7 a.m. and 11 a.m.
1: It's great to have that one-on-one time with folks. 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Open to anyone that wants to show up, grab a cup of coffee, sit down and chat.
14: Locations are all posted at KLIN.com. 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
7: No issues are expected for the Tuesday morning commute here in the capital city. We'll see sunshine and above average temperatures headline the forecast for the day today. Look for temperatures to warm quickly this morning, reaching the lower to middle 70s by midday. Temperatures topping out into the lower to middle 80s by this afternoon. We'll see a little bit of a south and southwest breeze at times today at about 8 to 18 miles an hour. From the 1011 Severe Weather Center, I'm meteorologist Bill Rentschler.
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25: Continuing through our drive time, no new accidents or major delays. Most traffic moving well, a few volume slowdowns, and we do have several construction projects. We'll want to keep in mind South 48th, South Street to Sumner, that is closed for a paving project. Also, South 48th from Cotner to Sumner closed. Access to Bryan East main entrance is maintained. Emergency entrance would be from A Street at 52nd Street South to Sumner and from South Street at 51st or 52nd to Sumner. Make sure the headlights are on. If you see a trouble spot, call the traffic hotline 402-479-1414. That's another check of your time saver traffic.
4: It's time to count them down. 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
20: All right, it is time to count them down. So without any further ado, let's get it going, starting with
4: number five.
14: Well, the president was in Nebraska last evening, spoke for about an hour and 20 plus minutes. Announced an executive order that temporarily removes the diesel fuel tax for some. It was a campaign rally primarily for Governor Pillen and Senator Pete Ricketts, but he also had Adrian Smith, I think, there, and a few others.
0: I believe Flood was there, too.
14: And he met John Cook.
0: Oh, really?
14: Yeah.
0: I didn't know that.
14: Mentioned him in his speech.
6: And Rebecca Alec was there.
14: That's right. And mentioned her.
0: Okay.
14: So, it was an effort. And then he asked people, that Republicans win when he's on the ballot. So this year, pretend he's on the ballot.
0: Okay.
14: Please, he said.
0: Please. About 3,000 to 5,000 people. He's in Grand Island Pinnacle Bank Expo Center at Fawner Park. Also, Ricketts campaign distributed signs reading, "I'm Billy Bob and I'm Mary Jane." Those were not pro-medical marijuana signs. They were capitalizing on the leaked audio from Dan Osborne. Talked about the Billy Bob from Red Cloud.
6: Red Cloud, yep.
0: Yeah. Let's see, what other item? He also brought Jacqueline Medina to the podium. Her 16-year-old daughter that was raised in Grand Island was murdered in Texas by an undocumented immigrant as well. Mike Hilger is also on the stage. Pillen names Trump an honorary admiral in the Great Navy of the state of Nebraska.
14: Didn't we have one of those proclamations in the studio a few years ago?
0: I think Jane got one.
14: Jane got it.
0: Yeah. So he predicted gas prices were going to drop below $1.85. So that's great.
6: Looking forward to that.
0: Yeah, there you go. White House pool reporters from Politico apparently barred from boarding Air Force One departing Washington. And so the local media kind of had to anchor the pool dispatch, from what I understand, on this. So,
6: wow.
0: It's still interesting he came, you know.
14: Yep. But not in Air Force One, the 747, Air Force One, the smaller
0: jet. Yeah. But interesting that he came in. I don't know if he comes if they don't at least think there's some level of tightness in the Senate race. Oh,
14: absolutely.
0: So in any case, so there you go. He was there, had a big crowd there. Yeah, the stars were out. It sounds like, I did not know John Cook was there. All right, moving on.
4: Number four,
14: Hallam has approved, the city board, at least village board, approved unanimously. A new super intelligence data center.
0: I still call it Highway 2. I don't change very easily. So anyway, but this is the one on the Monolith property, but they voted unanimously here, Mark.
14: Yeah.
0: Which they had some public hearings on this that I don't think were overwhelmingly positive. But this company called Crusoe is partnering with Monolith, and they want to build modular AI data centers. Monolith is then using the cash flow to help their own operations. And this was they have a community benefit agreement. Crusoe is going to pay $160,000 up front, plus another $1 million on operation, and $150,000 annually for 10 years. This is going to volunteer fire and rescue, village permit fees, and other things as well. And they're going to cap the facility at 35 megawatts of electricity, which would be smaller than the Google facility in Lincoln by quite a bit.
14: About what, 5%?
0: The Google one is about 600, so yeah, a little over 5% with there. And one of the concerns, too, is about the decibel limit, 55 decibel residential limit, although you had some residents saying, well, yeah, but once you get into the winter, when the cornfields are not up as high, it's not going to eat up as much of the sound, so to speak. So there's concern about that as well. But, you know, it's interesting. I wonder if they feel like this was going to happen no matter what. That they had no choice in this matter.
14: I wonder how,
0: some sense of that.
14: You know, I wonder if the county this was in the city, so the county restrictions wouldn't have
0: right
14: to do with it. They are studying it, though. But this is a much smaller plant than the Google ones.
0: Right.
14: And all of the the real issues are with the huge mega size data centers, I believe,
0: right,
14: from what I understand.
0: Yeah. This would be smart. And they do that closed loop water system where it needs a lot up front, but quite a bit less in subsequent years as well. And this is, Crusoe has kind of prided itself on having less of a resource footprint than some of the other AI data centers.
14: And we've had way more water in the last
0: That's true. We got plenty of water now. Could have powered a whole lot of data centers. No, they need 770,000 gallons in the first year, to give you an idea of how much we're talking about. Almost a million gallons of water.
14: But then when you stop to think about it, you know, we're running 30-plus million gallons every day here in Lincoln, just for use.
0: Yeah. All right, moving on.
4: Number three.
14: Nebraska State Auditor Mike Foley has dropped another one of his letters, findings, on the Public Employees Retirement Board, and he wants to have them reconsider paying the departed or departing executive director.
0: Yeah, Mark, you just wrote about this at KLIN.com. So they essentially saying he's getting paid, but he's essentially quit already? Is that what I'm understanding here?
14: Well, it's kind of a complicated combination of things. Evidently, back in September, I think it was the 21st, he submitted his resignation, left his keys, left his badges, and hasn't been back to work since. But the

0: And the director, administrator, whatever you have, of the Public Employees Retirement
1: Board. Exactly. Exactly.
2: He just knew the rules better than everybody else.
3: All right, moving on.
4: Number two.
0: Oh, wow. This weather went from the last week, 2 weeks, to crazy rain, cool.
3: Falls over.
0: Yeah, it's not, though, and we're getting a little taste of early summer.
1: Exactly. Yeah. I woke up this morning, look at the forecast, and everything went up 8 degrees, 10 degrees. Yep. We're going to be in the mid-80s today, and we're going to have those winds gusting, like south winds gusting at 20 miles an hour. Wednesday, tight, close to 80 as well. Thursday, 73. Do have some chances of precipitation Thursday night, but we could hit 83 out of the next 4 days, according to the forecast right now. So, probably good to have the dry spell mark and the high, the higher winds as well, given that everything kind of needs to dry out.
0: Yes,
1: right now,
0: especially for harvest.
1: Yeah, but this is a good 10 degrees over normal October this time of year weather in Lincoln. So
0: not a record today, though. That was set in 1963 at 93.
1: Whew. Okay, 93. Yeah, we'll be short. Not actually too far from that, but we will be a little short of that, it looks like. All right, and let's finish up here.
4: Number one.
0: Hollywood Matt. Is that what you're saying?
1: Matt Rhule went Hollywood. For those who don't know, made a surprise cameo appearance this weekend in the show Lanterns in the season one finale. Now, I've got the actual clip of the scene so we can hear what his acting skills sounded like. Here we go. It's a end of a high school football game. I'm describing. Kid comes over, hugs his parents, hugs mom. They're all celebrating. Here comes Matt onto the field.
5: Dis-moi, c'est sûrement cette casquette que tu veux te jouer.
2: That was not Matt Rhule's voice, everybody.
1: That was not Matt Rhule. I apparently got... Anyway, let's instead listen. Wow, that... Maybe I should check what language my clips are in before we actually do this. Instead, I will play the clip on what he had to say about it yesterday.
6: So I filmed that not this past summer, but the summer before. Chris Mundy is the executive producer. He's a Nebraska native, and so... huge Husker fan, and so got to know him at one point through somebody else. We become friends, and as they were doing the show, and it was obviously based in Nebraska, he asked if I would want to go out and film that role, and so I did. And it's a great show, by the way. I've enjoyed trying to catch it here and there, so I don't know that I'll be taking my talents to Broadway anytime soon. But really cool to, see Nebraska, on HBO and have a chance to do it. My daughters were probably more fired up than I was. They were very concerned I would not get my line right. And but it was a really cool experience. Very grateful to Chris and his wife, Nilu, and all the people that I met on the set. They were really, really cool people.
1: All right.
2: There you go.
1: He doesn't sound that excited about it. That's pretty cool. I don't know.
2: Yeah, it was pretty cool. I was on national television. Yeah. I mean, I guess for some of us, we're not on national television 12 times
1: a
2: year.
1: So. Yeah, that's true, I suppose. All right, there you go. That's it for the Morning Drive, brought to you by Stonebridge Insurance and Wealth Management, right here on KLIN.
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4: Good morning and happy Tuesday. No issues for the Tuesday morning commute as we'll continue to see mostly clear skies. Warm conditions as we head through the morning hours. Temperatures through the morning commute will be in the 50s to low 60s. By midday, it's already a pretty warm day with temperatures reaching the lower to middle 70s. Temperatures top out into the middle 80s this afternoon with plenty of sunshine. From the 1011 Severe Weather Center, I'm meteorologist Bill Rentschler.
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5: As we continue through our drive time, keep up the good work. No new accidents or major delays. We do have several construction projects. We'll want to use caution as we move through and around. Keep in mind, work continues on Northwest 48th from West O to I-80 northbound lane closure for a bike trail project. We do have several downtown street and building projects. We'll want to watch for lane shifts, lane closures, and some full closures, primarily Project O Street work. Do watch your speed in our school zones, neighborhoods, and near any school buses. If you see a trouble spot, call the traffic hotline 402-479-1414. That's another check of your time saver traffic.
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6: A seventh terror arrest in Britain.
7: I'm Dave Anthony, Fox News. In the probe into a plot near an airbase the U.S. operated,
8: counter-terror officers have arrested a 22-year-old British man in London on suspicion of preparing terrorist acts. The latest arrest over the incident at RAF Fairford 9 days ago, where five British men were detained and three vans searched after reports of suspicious behaviour. A UK-Iran joint national was also later arrested and, like the other five suspects, released on bail.
7: That's Fox's Jonathan Savage. In London, the U.S. warplanes stationed at that base were flown out over the weekend because of a threat, the Wall Street Journal reports. That threat was a potential Iranian drone attack. The president at a Republican rally in Nebraska said last night that the U.S. is kicking Iran's butt and the conflict will end.
9: One way or the other very soon, maybe a little after the election, maybe a little before, but it's going to end very soon. When that happens, the oil will come tumbling down.
7: He says prices will come way down at the gas pump, too, as the president also signs an order that will lower diesel costs now for truckers.
9: For many years, farm vehicles, construction equipment, and other off-road vehicles have used what is known as red dye diesel. You know what that is? I don't know what the hell it is, but whatever it is, it's supposed to be very good.
7: Now, his order allows that red dye diesel that's federal tax-free to be used on the roads and highways. Today, the president will campaign in Maryland 4 weeks before the November elections, countering Democrats trying to win control of Congress. And in the U.S. military, the president has approved the use of a firing squad to execute a former Army Major Nadal Hassan for a 2009 massacre at Fort Hood.
10: The U.S. born citizen of Palestinian descent said he was targeting soldiers he was set to deploy with to Afghanistan and wanted to protect the Taliban and its leaders from the U.S. military.
7: That's Fox's Todd Pyro. 13 people were killed, 32 wounded in that attack. No execution date's been set. 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
11: Sunny, 60 degrees at 8:02. President Trump brought his midterm campaign push to Nebraska yesterday, urging Republicans to re-elect Senator Pete Ricketts and Governor Jim Pillen. He framed the election as a referendum on his presidency and told supporters,
12: "So I'm asking you to do me one favor, pretend I'm on the ballot, please."
11: Ricketts faces independent Dan Osborne. Pillen faces Democrat Lynn Walz and America First candidate Brett Lindstrom. Of course, election day is November 3rd. Questions about Nebraska's departing retirement director surfaced before today's criticism from State Auditor Mike Foley. The Nebraska Examiner reports an agency employee told the retirement board Thomas Feifel hadn't been in the office since submitting his resignation. The board's attorney declined to discuss personnel details, and now Foley said planned salary and benefits include more than $23,000 for work not performed. He wants the board to reconsider paying Feifel through October 31st. Lincoln is considering up to $39.3 million in sewer revenue bonds to help finish expanding its Teresa Street wastewater plant. LTU Director Liz Elliott addressed the effect on customers.
13: This is covered within those proposed rate increases that were approved, so this does not add anything to that. It does not change any rates or anything.
11: The expansion will increase treatment capacity from 27 million to 44 million gallons a day. Council members held a public hearing yesterday, and the bond ordinance still awaits a final vote. Flu activity remains relatively light in Lancaster County, just 12 positive cases reported in September. Health Director Carrie Kernan tells KLIN News she would like to keep the number of flu cases low going forward.
14: I would, and I think the other thing, cover your cough, hand washing, stay home with your sick, are just going to be those constant messages that you'll hear from your local public health department.
11: Kernan said there's no way to know yet what this year's flu season will look like, but activity can change quickly. She advises getting the flu shot now, and that can reduce the severity of an illness if you get it. An update on a senior center damaged in a crash. The story from KLIN's John Adcock.
15: The Northeast Senior Center in Havelock will reopen tomorrow after repairs to damage from a car crash. Aging Partners says all programs will resume at the center near 63rd and Platt Avenue, including daily lunch service at 11:30. The center has been closed since August 31st after a car struck its west wall. No one was injured. Lunch reservations must be made 2 days in advance. More details at KLIN.com. John Adcock, KLIN News.
11: Lincoln Police invite the public to meet with officers tomorrow for National Coffee with a Cop Day. LPD's Erica Thomas said four events will be held around Lincoln between 7 a.m. and 11 a.m.
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25: Sunshine and warm weather headline your Tuesday forecast here in Lincoln. Temperatures will warm up quickly through the morning, reaching the lower to middle 70s by midday. That's about where we should be for our average highs in early October. But by this afternoon, we'll be more than 10 degrees above average, reaching the lower to middle 80s with a south and southwest breeze at around 8 to 18 miles an hour. From the 1011 Severe Weather Center, I'm meteorologist Bill Rentschler.
26: All right, thank you very much, Bill. Jack Mitchell for the good feet. Store so many times that people have knee, hip, low back pain. They mistake what the reason for it is, and this happened exactly with me. I had low back pain, and I tried some creams. I tried some different things, and it didn't do it. And the reason none of the stuff I was trying working is because it didn't address the issue. It was coming from the poor support in my feet. And that's what the Good Feet Store has realized. And a lot of people have, but the Good Feet Store has got a system that I am so impressed with. I went in and I was a little skeptical, to be honest, just about this. I was like, so what? I can just put arch supports in my shoes and it can make that much of a difference for my low back, right? Or maybe it's, you know, hips or knees or any of that stuff. And yeah, for me, it did make a huge difference. So many of the times that I felt that discomfort that it got to the point where I would avoid activities or movements to try and ease the pain, I wasn't feeling it. And that made a huge difference in my life. It's made things so much better for me and so easy because it's just like I said, having these arch supports in your shoes. If you're ready to figure out if you can get some of that relief that might have been so elusive, now's the time to visit the store at 27th and Pine Lake Road across from South Point Mall near PetSmart. 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
5: On the downhill side of our drive time traffic, no new accidents or major delays. Most traffic moving well. A few volume slowdowns, and we do have several construction projects. Keep in mind I-180 and I-80, the interchange. Bridge work on the bridges over I-80. Do watch for lane shifts, lane closures, and some detour related to that work. That area can run slow. Also, keep in mind, as a result of our floods last week, some of our road closures may still be closed until they can be inspected for safety and structural integrity. Continue to use caution as you move through and around the region. If you see a trouble spot, call the traffic hotline, 402-479-1414. Keeping you moving with Time Saver Traffic, I'm Chris Lofgren.
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26: All right, welcome back. 812, 58 degrees in the capital city. Glad to have you back with us this October 6th, 2026. LNK Today with Jack and Friends on KLIN. You know, We played the Matt Rhule clip where he was talking about being in the Lanterns show. It's been kind of a big Hollywood week for the University of Nebraska Athletic Department. Not only did you have the cameo by Matt Rhule in Lanterns, but have you heard about the movie Going for Two that is opening up in a couple of weeks?
4: I have, because I was at the football game.
26: Yeah. So those who weren't at the football game, and I wasn't there either, I understood they played a I'll explain the movie for those who don't know, but they played a trailer during one of the timeouts or something?
4: Halftime, I think.
26: Okay, so if you haven't seen it, they dropped this trailer. It's a Nebraska-made indie film, and it's called Going for Two. It releases theaters Friday, October 23rd.
4: Mm-hmm.
26: So
4: bye week.
26: Yeah. Oh, interesting. Maybe that was on purpose.
4: Yeah.
26: So it stars Julianne Hough, which my daughter is a huge Dancing with the Stars fan, so she'll probably be excited about that. And it... How can I say this? It links an awkward adolescent medical dilemma with Tom Osborne's gamble going for two in the Orange Bowl after the 1983 season.
4: And the movie's set in Omaha, and in 1983, of course, the young man at the center of this movie is a diehard Husker fan, and... dealing with a condition.
26: Yes.
4: I'm intrigued.
26: So as a 12-year-old boy, like you said, growing up in Omaha in the fall of 1983. So for those of you who were born in like 1971, this would be John Bishop's age.
4: Yeah.
26: John Bishop's age. Not to say that he's dealing with this, but he had, and I'll just say it, he has an undescended testicle. And he's trying to keep it hidden while navigating middle school and youth athletics and family life. And it's not a, I watched the trailer. It's not a medical drama, but it's also not like a raunchy spoof. Like if you watch that thing, speaking of movies that came out of Nebraska, if you watch the one that was, made by the Snack Shack that's set in Nebraska City. That one's raunchy. But it's also pretty funny. But it's also a Nebraska movie set in the 80s, which has become a whole genre onto itself at this point. But throughout the whole ordeal, he's drawing courage from Tom Osborne and consistently asking himself, what would Coach do? And so it's written and directed by Nebraska native Kathleen Welch Markle, Julianne Hough, young actor Matthew Lamb plays the boy alongside Holly J. Barrett, Cora Craver, Evan Todd, B. Samuels, and Raiden Smith. I'm sure some of those people you might know from something else, but you don't know their name right off the bat. So they've launched advance tickets are out. Now, I don't see one in Lincoln. They've got screenings in Omaha at Exarban, ACX Cinema 12 Plus, and Elkhorn, a big one once you start driving from Gretna out there. And also the Pioneer 3 Theater, speaking of Nebraska City.
4: Oh, yeah, there you go.
26: Yeah.
4: I mean, surely it'll end up in Lincoln at some point.
26: I would
4: point.
26: Think so, but since it's an independent movie, I don't know. I mean, I guess they're putting it in major theaters there. Now last night when I looked for it, there were no Lincoln listings or pre-sales and nothing from Marcus, or I didn't see anything at the Ross Theater about having it, but I assume that could certainly change as well. And the double entendre of going for two.
4: Yes. There's a clip in the trailer where they're all sitting around the TV watching the New Year's Rockin' Eve with Dick Clark, and somebody shows up late and asks, has the ball dropped lately? And the poor kid goes, nope, no ball. No balls dropping at all. Nope.
26: Wow.
4: Yep.
26: But apparently they've got it's gotten good marks from genuine 1980s Nebraska upbringing. Now, I really struggle with period movies during the 80s and the 90s, where I feel like I have a good sense of what living in those times were like. And so I can be very critical of things that don't feel period appropriate, especially when you get sports involved. That can be an issue with me. I still remember I was watching the show The Americans, and that was set in the 80s, and they showed one of the kids' bedrooms, and I think they're supposed to live in Pittsburgh, and it was set in the early 80s, if I recall. Maybe he's supposed to be 84, 85, I don't remember the exact year, but they showed, and he had all these Pittsburgh Pirates baseball cards there, and they were Topps baseball cards with wood grain around the outside, which are, everyone knows, the 1987 Topps set, and I was furious. That happened in the future. He couldn't have had those there.
4: Right.
26: So I have a weird obsession with this kind of stuff, and so I get a little worried that I'm going to... I'm not probably as good in the early 80s as I would be in the late 80s and the 90s, but I saw like the, I saw this new Michael Jackson movie later, recently. They did the Beat It video, which would have been filmed in the early 80s, and all the guys were dressed like West Coast rappers from 1992. Huh. I mean, the outfits weren't right either. I want a job being a consultant on one of these films.
4: Sports history consultant on movies. The one thing I saw in the trailer that was concerning was he was running around in a replica Johnny Rogers jersey, which, as sports fans know, those were not in prevalence.
26: That's what I thought. That was the first thing I saw when I saw that. Yeah. I don't remember people wearing Johnny Rogers. Like, people didn't get jerseys then.
4: And even if you did, it would be like out of those cheap football uniform costume sets where it would have the plastic helmet and the weak shoulder pads. And it wouldn't
26: look anything.
4: Look
26: real. Yeah.
4: Like, it was a big deal in 1994 when they had the jerseys, the Russell Athletic jerseys that almost looked like the game ones, just didn't have the winning tradition patch. So very persnickety of me to point
26: that
4: out.
26: The type of thing. And honestly, I'm glad you said that, because it bothered me when I watched the trailer.
4: Yeah.
26: It just, that didn't feel right, being a kid in that era. The first time I had any kind of a jersey, I bought it at the garage sale that they used to have.
4: Oh yes.
26: And so it was probably the early to mid 90s, and it was a practice jersey. It was like an actual practice jersey.
4: Yeah.
26: So it was the mesh, and it was high quality, but it was like you couldn't buy that anywhere.
4: Right.
26: That wasn't available to the public except through that.
4: Yeah, my first Husker jersey was the Tommy Frazier jersey in 1994, and I don't remember. I mean, I'm sure they were on sale somewhere with some level of quality, but that was the first time I remember seeing in wide prevalence replica jerseys. So
26: yes.
4: Very small. Small.
26: I know,
4: thing.
26: But I'm worried that I get obsessed with these and this whole thing. So that's just this talking point now. Is it ingenious or kind of like sacrilegious to connect Tom Osborne to this situation here?
4: I mean, I am kind of amused that it's set in Nebraska, and it's, you know, very tied to Nebraska football. You know, we haven't had a whole lot of that, so I mean. I'm at least going to go see it at some point.
26: It wasn't, I mean, as far as I know, I mean, there's no official endorsement. I don't think they had to ask for Tom Osborne's okay.
4: No.
26: I don't think any of that would have happened,
4: right?
26: To be honest. But it did make me want to go through and do, this probably isn't exhaustive, but go through and talk about movies, since we had this in the Lanterns thing, but movies, actual feature movies that have been filmed in Nebraska. And probably the very first one was Boys Town in 1938, which was based on the real life work of Father Flanagan. It won an Oscar, by the way.
4: Yes.
26: Mickey Rooney. And so that was probably the first one. Some of these, though, I haven't heard of. Okay. Yeah. The Great Waldo Pepper. This was in 1975. Set in the 1920s across the open plains of rural Nebraska, had Robert Redford in it, who was a World War I pilot who missed combat in Europe. And so he would be doing, he would go out and do like aerial stunts and barnstorming for small town crowds because he didn't ever have the experience in the war.
4: Wow.
26: Okay. I kind of want to see that now.
4: Yeah. That sounds cool.
26: Of course, terms of endearment.
4: Right.
26: Yes. And that had scenes set in Lincoln. She married, relocated to Lincoln. You had the Case restaurant, you had the university scenes as well. And then, you know, I remember when I don't know, I was probably, because it came out in 83, so I was only 6 years old then, but
4: right.
26: I was still fairly young, and I'd always heard people talk about Terms of Endearment. We used to go to Kay's restaurant. My parents would always say, hey, this movie was set here. So I thought, I'll sit down and I'll knock this movie out, and I'll see, because it was on TV. And sure. You know how it used to be when movies were on TV, you kind of catch them in the middle.
4: Yeah.
26: And so I started watching it in the middle, and it was just a few minutes into the, and I'm not going to spoil anything, but the hospital scene.
4: Hey,
26: and it might have been the saddest thing I've ever seen on a TV screen. And I was like, this is terrible. I never want to see this again. So in any case, yes. But of course, another one that got a lot of critical acclaim, 1984, not so much critical acclaim, but Children of the Corn.
4: Oh, yes. Yes.
26: Couple drove through rural Nebraska. They discovered a fictional town called Gatlin, ruled by a fanatical cult of children led by a young preacher named Isaac. So we got that. The Indian Runner in 1991, directed by Sean Penn, which was inspired by the Springsteen song Highway Patrolman, set in late 1960s, rural Nebraska. Okay. Tu Wong Fu, Thanks for Everything, Julie Newmar. That was a cross-country road trip to L.A. with drag queens.
4: Yes.
26: John Leguizamo, Patrick Swayze, and Wesley Snipes.
4: And I believe that was filmed in False City, maybe?
26: Yeah. Or I can't remember what the town was. We talked about it recently, actually. Yeah. But the movie was called Cindersville, which was fictional. And so they were hanging out in Nebraska. They set up, we just had our high school reunion, the Apothecary Loft here in Lincoln, and that's where they were all set up doing the executive part of the movie there.
4: Really?
26: And so that was like their home base.
4: I did not know that.
26: Yes. Citizen Ruth in 1996, Laura Dern, an inhalant abusing Omaha woman, who unexpectedly finds herself pregnant, trapped in a nationwide media frenzy as pro-choice and pro-life factions turn her personal plight into an ideological tug of war. Wow, we have some really serious cultural issues and emotional
4: tuggers.
26: Election in 1999. Okay.
4: Alexander
26: Payne, Reese Witherspoon, Matthew Broderick. Boys Don't Cry. Yes.
4: Oh, yes.
26: Hillary Swank. And that was the Tina Brandon story. And Falls City. About Schmidt.
4: Oh, yeah.
26: He's a retired actuary living in Omaha and loses his bearings after his wife's sudden death. Jack Nicholson there.
4: That's an emotional one. Like, his wife dies all of a sudden. He finds out that she was having... I'm gonna stop right there.
26: Okay.
4: But, how about Jack Nicholson? Two movies in Nebraska.
26: Yeah.
4: Who'd have thunk that?
26: And then the movie Nebraska. I always had this on like my to watch list, and I never did. This has Will Forte in it, and this is black and white. And you've got Bruce Dern, who plays a elderly man named Woody Grant, believes he's won $1 million sweepstakes, and so Will Forte drives him from Montana to this hometown in northeast Nebraska to pick up the prize. The Homesman in 2014, directed by Tommy Lee Jones.
4: Whoa.
26: Frontier drama set in mid-19th century Nebraska territory. Got Hillary Swank in it also.
4: Yeah. Isn't she from here, though?
26: Yeah.
4: Or she was born here?
26: Yes. And Tommy Lee Jones is in it, too, as well. Then the one I mentioned, Snack Shack.
4: Oh, yes.
26: Oh, it's supposed to be 1991, not the 80s. But two rebellious best friends who successfully bid to operate the concession stand at the local municipal pool. I mean, look, like I said, raunchy, lots of bad language, all of those things.
4: Are we talking like Clerks at a pool, basically?
26: Yeah, maybe kind of. It's kind of like Superbad at a pool, maybe.
4: Oh, okay.
26: Would be the way that I would describe it. But it kind of nails a lot of the stuff because I was almost that age at mm-hmm. that. They're about my age. I was 14,
4: yeah.
26: And they were not 16. They're riding their bikes everywhere in the movie. Like, it hits that era very well.
4: Wow.
26: Very well. So I thought they did a really good job with that one. And then Going for Two is the next one I got. I probably missed some of them, but
4: yeah. I just thought of this. So another HBO show that wasn't filmed in Nebraska, but if you've seen the Aaron Sorkin series, The Newsroom, Will McAvoy, the primary,
26: okay.
4: the lead character. So he's from, and somebody, he gives a monologue, as Sorkin characters often do, talking about where he's from. He's from somewhere in Nebraska, and somebody figured out it was David City, Nebraska. And so, okay. and it talks that the character played by Jeff Daniels, Will McAvoy, says something about, I'm from some small town. I went to a Catholic high school in some small town that's next to some small town or something like that. To where they narrowed it down, basically, he went to David City, Aquinas. And then there's a storyline where his father, from whom he was estranged, has a sudden heart attack and is taken to St. E's in Lincoln.
26: Oh, wow.
4: Yeah, and passes away. So, yeah, Will McAvoy, a Sorkin character, is from Nebraska.
26: The first TV one I thought of was Better Call Saul.
4: Oh, yes.
26: Which he's the prequel for Breaking Bad. And I know you haven't seen that, but a whole bunch of the timeline is actually in Omaha. I thought it was filmed in Omaha. Apparently, it was only filmed in Albuquerque, as I looked this up. It looks, for everything, like the Oakview Mall, mm-hmm. but I guess it's not on there. It's a mall in Albuquerque. Bless This Mess, starring Dax Shepard and Lake Bell.
4: Yeah, short-lived on ABC. One other movie that I thought of that I think is set in Omaha is Up in the Air, where George Clooney...
26: Oh, yeah, the airport one.
4: Gets hired out to basically go to different companies and fire people.
26: Yeah.
4: And I think it's set, you know, like Clooney and Anna Kendrick live in Omaha. Like, yeah. Their company is in Omaha.
26: All right, we got to take a break. John Baylor's coming up next. It's 8:30 on KLIN.
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25: Sunshine and warm weather headline your Tuesday forecast here in Lincoln. Temperatures will warm up quickly through the morning, reaching the lower to middle 70s by midday. That's about where we should be for our average highs in early October. But by this afternoon, we'll be more than 10 degrees above average, reaching the lower to middle 80s with a south and southwest breeze at around 8 to 18 miles an hour. From the 1011 Severe Weather Center, I'm meteorologist Bill Rentschler.
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11: The Nebraska football team continues to prepare to host defending national champion and number 7 Indiana. Pregame coverage Saturday will begin at 7 a.m. The kickoff at 11 a.m. right here on KLIN and also Froggy 98. Meanwhile, Nebraska volleyball's Andy Jackson was named Big Ten Player of the Week for the second straight week. She had a combined 23 kills and 12 blocks in a pair of matches against Maryland and Penn State. Only the third player for Nebraska in the Big Ten era to be named Conference Player of the Week in back-to-back weeks. Meanwhile, Major League Baseball's playoffs continue on. We had Game 2s of the AL Division Series yesterday. Tampa Bay, a 5-2 winner over the Yankees. The Rays lead that series 2-0. The White Sox beat the Guardians 4-3. The Sox up 2-0 in that series and heading home to the South Side. Game 3s in the National League Division Series, San Diego and Milwaukee. And then the Dodgers and Braves coming up today. And Monday Night Football last night, Atlanta thrashed the Saints 45-24. Stick around. In about 10 minutes, we'll hear from the voice of Nebraska volleyball, John Baylor, here on the Voice of Lincoln, 1499.3 KLIN.
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13: Nebraska Manufacturing got a spotlight at President Trump's Grand Island rally last evening. Trump touted medical technology company, BD.
14: We also just announced a $3 billion investment to bring medical manufacturing back to the United States. And the biggest expansion is coming right here in Nebraska, Becton Dickinson.
13: The company confirmed its nationwide expansion plan yesterday. Its announcement names Columbus and Broken Bow, but does not specify Nebraska's share or new job totals. Nebraska State Auditor is challenging plans to keep paying a departing retirement director. Mike Foley said Thomas Feifel stopped working September 21st, but is set to receive more than $23,000 in salary and benefits for 5 weeks of work. Foley says he's not performing. Feifel's resignation takes effect October 31st. Foley is urging the Public Employees Retirement Board to reconsider the payment, questioning even if it's legal. The Lincoln City Council unanimously approved a slightly lower property tax rate for the Airport Authority Monday, the rate about 2.9 cents per $100 of assessed property value. That amounts to roughly $87.55 on a home assessed at $300,000. The adjustment reflects final property valuations and funds the airport's previously approved budget requested. In a separate 6-to-1 vote, council members established the property tax limit for the city's adopted budget. Councilman Tom Duden cast the lone opposing vote. Lincoln residents recovering from flooding still don't know whether federal help will be available. Lincoln Lancaster County Emergency Management Director Jim Davidsaver tells KLIN News damage assessments are continuing.
15: If a federal disaster declaration is granted, if individual assistance is approved, individual homeowners may be able to seek some assistance in that.
13: Nebraska Emergency Management Assistant Director Irv Portis tells KLIN News a clearer answer is probably at least a week away. Flu cases remain relatively low in Lincoln and the county, but Health Director Kerry Kernan advises residents get vaccinated now.
16: It could be that it's a quiet season and we don't have anything till after the first of the year. It could hit us hard in the next couple of weeks. We just don't know what to predict.
13: Kernan said vaccination won't guarantee someone avoids the flu, but it can reduce the severity and help prevent serious complications, including hospitalizations. And Lincoln residents have a chance, several chances actually, tomorrow to meet with police officers It's National Coffee with a Cop Day.
0: Just a great opportunity for anyone to come out and meet with the leadership and officers, ask questions, just get to know them, have conversations about issues in their neighborhoods.
13: LPD's Erica Thomas said four events will be held around Lincoln between 7 a.m. and 11 a.m., and that list of locations and times is available at KLIN.com. Next News follows Fox News at the top of the hour on the Voice of Lincoln, 1499.3 KLIN.
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25: Sunshine and warm weather headline your Tuesday forecast here in Lincoln. Temperatures will warm up quickly through the morning, reaching the lower to middle 70s by midday. That's about where we should be for our average highs in early October. But by this afternoon, we'll be more than 10 degrees above average, reaching the lower to middle 80s with a south and southwest breeze at around 8 to 18 miles an hour. From the 1011 Severe Weather Center, I'm meteorologist Bill Rentschler.
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6: All right, 8:43. John Baylor not able to join us today.
11: I think it's JB just saying, you know what? After the last two matches, my job is to manage expectations.
6: Yeah,
11: and I'm not going to be able to do it.
6: He doesn't want to hear me wax poetic.
11: Yeah,
6: about. Well, especially that Penn State match. I mean,
11: Maryland, whatever. That's a high school.
6: Well, program. I mean, and that we had that on the second screen. My biggest interest with the Maryland game was were they going to finish off Maryland before the Nebraska football game ended?
11: Yeah.
6: That was
11: didn't miss by much.
6: One thing we have not talked about, but focused on football a lot was. That Penn State match, I mean something, and I think I know what, but yeah. Something got under Harper Murray's skin, and I think we've learned,
11: you don't want
6: perhaps, because there had been, I'd said it, I mean, I'll take that, I had said Harper Murray just kind of looked like she just wasn't quite at her top level through a lot of this year, and some matches it felt like it came along a little bit during the match would start off slow, and I remember at the beginning of the year even saying, you know, man, I just wonder if she's going to kind of, still a very, very, very good player, but Tariah Sigler was so hot at the beginning of the year. I was like, is that Nebraska's best offensive weapon from the outside now? And Sigler's continued to be very good, but the Harper Murray that we saw at Penn State was terrifying for opposing teams.
11: Yeah, she was another level.
6: It was something. And just looking at some of the stats on this, she did end up with 13 kills during that match. I actually thought it was going to be more than that. She hit 400. Nebraska hit 419 in that match, Nate.
11: Yeah. Yeah.
6: I believe that's the best they've hit all season, if I recall.
11: Right. Yeah.
6: At least at the time, and she also had two service aces, also had four blocks in that match.
11: Yeah, she was ready to go.
6: Yeah, that was quite a performance by her there. And then, of course, you know, Andy Jackson seems like it's almost the same way too. Again, neither of them by any stretch of the imagination were ever playing poorly at the beginning, but Ogbeche and Tri Sigler, I think in particular, at the very beginning of the year, showed out so much that you were kind of like, oh, are we going to have the changing of the guard like during this season?
11: Mm-hmm.
6: But by the end, are we just going to kind of say, hey, the future is now for this program? And Andy Jackson and Harper Murray have, and again, not really because the other two have had, I mean, Sigler hit 412 also on that. Ogbeche didn't have quite as big of a match there, although she did have three blocks. But if there was any thought I had about that, those two sort of fading off while the youth movement took over,
11: yeah,
6: that has been squelched significantly. And Andy Jackson over a number of matches
11: yeah,
6: as
11: I mean,
6: well.
11: Yeah, four straight, well, I guess five matches where She's been the Big Ten Player of the Week the last 2 weeks. But, you know, you were talking about Sigler and Obeche really doing a lot early on. I think some of that was just, you know, they were giving so much attention to Murray and to Jackson. That opened up a lot of opportunities.
6: That's probably true, too. Right?
11: And the other part of it is, especially in non-conference, where you still want to win, where it still matters for seeding and RPI and all that, but the stakes aren't quite as high as conference play, that's a great time to develop those other people, Obeche, Sigler, on down the list, and get them going, get them comfortable in a competitive situation to where if you need them, and later on in the season, somebody says, to hell with it, we're taking away Harper Murray, and if somebody else beats us, we'll tip our hats. They're ready. They're there. And so you wonder if there was maybe more of a concerted effort because Nebraska knew what they had in Murray. They knew what they had in Jackson. They knew when they needed them, they could get them going. But let's see what we have to support them. Let's see what we can do to get them going. And, you know, you look at it from especially Harper's perspective. You know, she is so talented. Sometimes you coast at 85% or 90% or even 95%, but there's something that hits you and you turn it up to 110%. Your focus, your intensity, just everything. And Harper did that on Thursday against Penn State. And then, you know, Andy Jackson's just been playing at such a high level all year long. She was, you know, deadly in the attack. Her serving has really come around to where that's a weapon now.
6: Yeah.
11: And so she's now a more complete player. Obviously, the blocking was always there. So this first part of the season, it's been so reassuring that Nebraska has not only dominated, but they've developed sort of their left hand, if you will. They've mm-hmm. developed, whether it's Andy Jackson serving, whether it's serving as a team, they had 11 aces in that Maryland game, but you feel like they've tried to shore up some of the weaknesses that they've had in the past to where when they get into the NCAA tournament, that's just another club in their bag to where if they can't go to one, they can go to the other.
6: Yeah. And Andy Jackson, I remember looking during one of our Baylor interviews a few weeks ago and saw that she was just outside of the top 10 in hitting percentage. Ogbeche was ahead of her. Not anymore. Andy yeah. Jackson is flirting with 500 as a hitting percentage.
11: Yeah.
6: She's now third in the nation, first in the Big Ten, second among Power Five schools, only the middle at SMU as a higher percentage. Mm-hmm. But yes, Andy Jackson now, yes, number three, 497, and maybe is going to be able to continue to creep up and have be the highest percentage hitter in America.
11: Yeah, that's incredible. I mean, she's just such a weapon, and I mean, it's a somewhat unique thing to be getting from your middles, just that much production.
6: Yeah.
11: And then if, you know, Harper at her best, it's just how do you start to stop this team? If you're sitting down as a coach going, okay, we're going to send a double block here.
6: Yeah.
11: I mean, I guess it's Harper Murray, but boy, Andy Jackson will feast then. But yeah, they've been able to integrate everybody in and get great play out of everybody. I mean, it's you know, it's what we expected, which was a whole lot, and they've been able to be equal to it. And now, I mean, Thursday's an interesting match, but boy, if they get through Saturday.
6: Yeah, like the thing about it is it feels like they've only played, you know, they've only sort of approached their peak a few times during this season. You know, remember they beat Texas and it was kind of like, eh, you know?
11: Yeah.
6: I mean, they played well, but it didn't feel like it was even, you know, really their best. They've been so much better serving than in a lot of those games, and that's been a big part of that, I think.
11: Yeah, it feels like they've played their A-, B-plus game
3: all season long. Like you feel like there is a whole nother level that they've not gotten to yet.
6: Yes, offensively.
3: Yeah,
6: which I think they're getting closer
3: right
6: to. But you're right, though. I mean, so you've got Indiana on Thursday, and they're 3-1, and they're that's a team that's notoriously tough serving, aggressive serving too, and so that's going to be interesting. That's how they like to give teams fits a lot of time. They're 3-1 in the Big Ten this year. They're now ranked to number 15 overall, and that's going to be in Bloomington Thursday night. And by the way, it'll be an early match. It's a 5:30 first serve, so pregame at 4:30. So we'll have a night off of Drive Time Lincoln then. And then you got the biggest regular season match, right? Yep. I don't think that anybody would probably

0: can say it. And it's like, if they go through those two like they have been, I don't know who's stopping them during the regular season. And I guess even if someone does, I'm not sure that it is particularly significant.
1: Yeah.
0: It might be better if it does happen, you know, but you look at the rest of the schedule. After that, they go to Northwestern. They have Purdue, UCLA, and USC all at home, but I mean,
1: yeah,
0: you know, then you go to Michigan, Michigan State, Oregon, Washington, Illinois, Iowa, Minnesota at home, and then that Big Ten tournament.
1: Yeah, the Big Ten tournament will be an interesting dynamic, but right now, you get through Saturday undefeated, you're probably going to that Big Ten tournament undefeated.
0: 2-0 on Saturday, what a party that could be in
1: Lincoln's going to be hopping.
0: Nebraska. Man, can you imagine? I mean, it's going to be hopping at Devaney no matter what, but if Nebraska could pull off a win against Indiana to lead everyone into that match.
1: Yeah. I don't know if this town's ready for it.
0: I don't know. I'm glad we didn't have JB to calm me down. He'd be like, Jack, manage expectations one match at a time.
1: You don't want to peak too early.
0: All right, that's it. I'll be here this afternoon for Drive Time, Lincoln. You are listening to LNK Today. Stick around with us right here on KLIN.
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3: News. I'm Fiona Jalosi. With 4 weeks until the November elections, the president is out campaigning. He's going to be in Maryland today, campaigning for Republicans after a stop in Nebraska yesterday.
4: You can vote for the radical left Democrat communist to loot your wealth, raise your taxes by $5 trillion, annihilate your borders, crush Nebraska farmers and ranches, mutilate your children.
3: The Fox Power Ranking site polls showing 61% of voters do not approve of the president. Nearly 17 years after the Fort Hood massacre, President Trump cleared the way for Army psychiatrist Nadal Hassan to be killed by firing squad.
5: Nadal Hassan was an Army psychiatrist when he opened fire inside a processing center for soldiers about to deploy to Iraq or Afghanistan from Fort Hood in Texas on November 5th, 2009. He killed 13 people and wounded 32 others.
3: Fox's Lucas Thomason reporting. 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
6: Work on Lincoln's new central library is expected to begin this year. Mayor Lillian Gaylor Baird gave an update at her State of the City address.
7: We're literally building on this momentum because I'm pleased to announce that we will break ground on the central library before the end of the year.
6: She said donors have pledged nearly $24 million. UNL libraries will also be partners in the project. Leadership Lincoln coordinated the State of the City event. Lincoln police invite the public to meet with officers tomorrow for National Coffee with a Cop Day. LPD's Eric Thomas said four events will be held around Lincoln. They take place between 7 a.m. and 11 a.m.
8: It's great to have that one-on-one time with folks. 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
6: The locations are at the Mill in the Haymarket from 7 to 9, and then Panera, North 27th and Superior, the Hy-Vee, 50th and O, and from Chick-fil-A at South Point from 9 to 11. 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
9: Sunshine and warm weather headline your Tuesday forecast here in Lincoln. Temperatures will warm up quickly through the morning, reaching the lower to middle 70s by midday. That's about where we should be for our average highs in early October. But by this afternoon, we'll be more than 10 degrees above average, reaching the lower to middle 80s with a south and southwest breeze at around 8 to 18 miles an hour. From the 1011 Severe Weather Center, I'm meteorologist Bill Rentschler.
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7: Midterm debate off the campaign trail. Elisa Brady, Fox News. The top Senate Democrat is reporting President Trump to federal elections.

0: officials over ads promoting the Trump agenda, even though funding for those ads is already changing.
1: Amid bipartisan criticism, President Trump says his super PAC, MAGA Inc., will now pay for a series of campaign-style ads highlighting President Trump and his administration's accomplishments. The ads were initially paid for by the federal government, and the White House defended the expense, calling the messages public service announcements and not political, since President Trump is not on the ballot. But Senate Democratic leader Chuck Schumer says he is still calling on the Federal Elections Commission to investigate whether those ads violated federal campaign laws.
0: Fox's Jared Halpern at the White House. 4 weeks to Election Day, the new Fox News power rankings have six Senate races listed as toss-ups with some shifts in others, including North Carolina, moving from lean Democratic to likely. In the race between former Governor Roy Cooper and former Republican Party Chair Michael Whatley. South Carolina, moving from solid Republican to likely. That's where Senator Darlene Graham hopes to keep her late brother's seat up against Democrat Annie Andrews. Clashes on the streets of Paris. What began as student demands for better school conditions expanding to mass protests across France.
2: Critics of the far left here in France have accused them of provoking and manipulating students for their own political gain. The far left says it supports the protests but insists it did not organize them. France's prime minister says they are listening to students but standing by police officers who have been hurt.
0: Fox's Jeff Paul in Paris, where students have also been injured. Police using tear gas at times to disperse crowds. Thousands of arrests reported. President Trump just posting what's happening in France is about out-of-control mass migration, not schools. 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
3: 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Here's John Adcox.
4: A major housing proposal is coming to Northeast Lincoln. Mayor Larry and Gaylor Baird announced it during this morning's State of the City address.
5: This fall, the city will invite developers to submit proposals for building an entirely new neighborhood near 112th and Adams with at least 1,500 new homes on more than 200 acres of city-owned land.
4: Leadership Lincoln coordinated the State of the City event. You can read more about her address at KLIN.com. President Trump repeated a cash payment campaign promise during his Grand Island rally Monday.
6: If Republicans win the House of Representatives and the Senate, I am going to give all adult citizens in the United States of America $5,000.
4: Trump says the money must be spent in this country. He did not outline a payment timetable or legislative mechanism in the speech. Lincoln residents will have several chances tomorrow to meet with police officers during National Coffee with a Cop Day.
7: Just a great opportunity for anyone to come out and meet with the leadership and officers, ask questions, just get to know them, have conversations about issues in their neighborhoods.
4: LPD's Erica Thomas says four events will be held around Lincoln between 7 and 11 a.m. We have a list of the locations and times at KLIN.com. Flu cases remain relatively low in Lincoln and Lancaster County, but Health Director Carrie Kernan advises residents to get vaccinated now.
8: It could be that it's a quiet season and we don't have anything till after the first of the year. It could hit us hard in the next couple weeks. We just don't know what to predict.
4: Kernan says vaccination won't guarantee someone avoids the flu, but it can reduce the severity of the illness and help prevent serious complications, including hospitalization. We have additional details at KLIN.com. John Adcox, KLIN News.
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10: Sunshine and warm weather headline your Tuesday forecast here in Lincoln. Temperatures will warm up quickly through the morning, reaching the lower to middle 70s by midday. That's about where we should be for our average highs in early October. But by this afternoon, we'll be more than 10 degrees above average, reaching the lower to middle 80s with a south and southwest breeze at around 8 to 18 miles an hour. From the 1011 Severe Weather Center, I'm meteorologist Bill Wrench.
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0: office right now. If he does, then he can regret his vote and he should go back in time and vote for Kamala. Some people may make that decision. I think the country is in a far better place personally today than it would have been if Kamala Harris were in office. Trump said he would shut down the border. Nobody talks about the border anymore. We have the lowest rate of violent crime in the history of the country. The overall rate of inflation is down substantially. Is everything perfect? No. If you want a perfect president, good luck. I don't think we're ever going to have one. I hope we do. Hour two, next.
1: Speaking truth and having fun. Clay Travis and Buck Sexton.
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8: A double-digit lead for Democrats. I'm Lisa Brady, Fox News. The latest Fox News power rankings have Republicans trailing by 11 points on a generic ballot. But each side has some tighter-than-expected races, with 8 battlegrounds for Senate and 6 toss-ups projected to determine control. This is Elon Musk's super PAC reveals where it's spending money.
9: The America PAC spending money to support Republicans in Maine, Michigan, Ohio, and Texas primarily. The largest amount went to Texas. To boost the AG, Ken Paxton in his tight Senate race against the Democrat James Tallarico. It's also spending to boost dozens of House Republican candidates in some

0: reliably red districts as well.
1: Fox Business's Lauren Simonetti. Senate Minority Leader Chuck Schumer wants the Federal Elections Commission to investigate whether ads promoting the Trump agenda and initially funded by the federal government violated campaign laws. The president has said his super PAC MAGA Inc. will now pay for those ads, which the White House has defended as not political since the president is not on the ballot. Overcrowded classrooms and crumbling buildings sending students and others onto the streets in Paris and other French cities on a national day of action after weeks of demonstrations.
2: Tens of thousands of people taking to the streets, demonstrating and calling for equality in French schools. And during many of these protests, there have been some clashes between demonstrators and police, with officers using tear gas at some points to clear the crowd. As many as 5,000 people have been arrested, with the vast majority of them being minors. Nearly 200 have been injured, including one student who had his hand blown off this week.
1: Fox's Jeff Paul in Paris. There's a new Hollywood giant, Skydance-owned Paramount, completing its $81 billion takeover of Warner Brothers Discovery after settling lawsuits. Critics say that merger will cost jobs and consumer choice. 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
4: Lincoln's Canopy Yard is moving towards its next opening. Mayor Larry and Gaylor Baird outlined the remaining attractions in her State of the City address this morning.
5: By early 2027, we plan to open the rest of this 10-acre park, including the playground, an interactive water feature, a dog park, a community building, a zip line, a pump track, and the Chris Beitler Trail.
4: The skate park opened earlier this year. She says it has already drawn thousands of visitors downtown. Lincoln City Council approved additional engineering work for Randolph Street between Capitol Parkway and 40th Street. Transportation and Utilities Director Liz Elliott explained why drainage upgrades are part of the project.
6: The stormwater infrastructure that's currently there is not a large enough capacity to manage what we're actually seeing with the higher rainfall and all of that.
4: The 7-0 vote advances plans to replace the existing stormwater pipe with a larger one. Coordinating drainage work with street improvements will avoid tearing up new pavement later. Federal funding covers 80% of the work. Lincoln residents recovering from flooding still don't know whether federal help will be available. Lincoln Lancaster County Emergency Management Director Jim Davidsaver tells KLIN News damage assessments are continuing.
7: If a federal disaster declaration is granted, if individual assistance is approved, individual homeowners may be able to seek some assistance in that.
4: NEMA says a clearer answer is probably at least a week away. Officials are considering potential assistance through FEMA or the Small Business Administration as damage information comes in. Nebraska State Auditor Mike Foley is challenging plans to pay a departing retirement director more than $23,000 per time Foley says he didn't work. Foley is urging the retirement board to reconsider the payment. John Adcox, KLIN News.
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11: Sunny yet warmer Tuesday with an uptick in humidity as high temperatures end up close to the mid-80s. That's 10 degrees warmer than average as winds are out of the southwest at 10 to 25 miles per hour. Clear skies tonight with our last 7 p.m. sunset until March of 2027. Lows will end up in the middle 50s by Wednesday morning. From the 1011 Severe Weather Center, I'm meteorologist Jessica Blum.
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0: but organizers argue nothing concrete has been put forward.
1: Fox's Jonathan Savage. Left-wing groups deny allegations of provoking and manipulating students. 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
3: Work on Lincoln's new Central Library is expected to begin this year. Mayor Larry and Gaylor Baird gave an update this morning during her State of the City address.
4: We're literally building on this momentum because I'm pleased to announce that we will break ground on the Central Library before the end of the year.
3: She says donors have pledged nearly $24 million. UNL Libraries will also be partners in the project. You can read more about her State of the City address at KLIN.com. President Trump signed a diesel relief order at his rally in Grand Island last night.
5: To officially waive the off-road requirement and allow anyone to purchase tax-free red dye diesel for any reason.
3: The written order directs temporary tax deferral and penalty relief. The Treasury Department must spell out eligibility. It does not automatically erase the tax. The Lincoln Children's Museum will celebrate 3 years of Dolly Parton's Imagination Library in Lancaster County tomorrow. Museum Chief Marketing Officer Ellie Charter says the doors open at 8 a.m.
6: They will have free admission from 8 to 9 a.m., so just arrive by 9 a.m. and you'll be admitted for free.
3: Families admitted during that hour can stay all day to play. The celebration runs until 11 with cookie decorating, bookmaking, and other events. The program mails free books monthly to enrolled children under the age of 5. Nebraska's state auditor is challenging plans to keep paying a departing retirement director. Mike Foley says Thomas Pfeifel stopped working September 21st, but is set to receive more than $23,000 in salary and benefits for 5 weeks of work Foley says he never performed. For more on these and other stories, go to KLIN.com. Tom Stanton, KLIN News.
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9: Sunny yet warmer Tuesday with an uptick in humidity as high temperatures end up close to the mid-80s. That's 10 degrees warmer than average as winds are out of the southwest at 10 to 25 miles per hour. Clear skies tonight with our last 7 p.m. sunset until March of 2027. Lows will end up in the middle 50s by Wednesday morning. From the 1011 Severe Weather Center, I'm meteorologist Jessica Blum.
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5: A debate over ads, not over yet for the president. Lisa Brady, Fox News. Even though President Trump says his super PAC, MAGA Inc., will now pay for campaign-style ads highlighting accomplishments, the top Senate Democrat is still reporting him.
6: The ads were initially paid for by the federal government, and the White House defended the expense, calling the messages public service announcements and not political, since President Trump is not on the ballot. But Senate Democratic Leader Chuck Schumer says he is still calling on the Federal Elections Commission to investigate whether those ads violated federal campaign laws.
5: Fox's Jared Halpern at the White House. President Trump heading to Maryland to focus on manufacturing jobs and maritime dominance at a Baltimore shipyard as he continues a month of rallies across the country ahead of the midterms, a day after facing criticism in California for comments about Iran during a rally in Nebraska.
7: The president has repeatedly justified his actions taking out the regime's nuclear ability.
8: They can take out a city. Let him take out Los Angeles. Let him take out San Diego.
7: LA Mayor Karen Bass posting, the president of the United States suggested that a foreign government attack Los Angeles. His statements against our city are dangerous and could potentially compromise our safety. The role of a president is to protect the country, not to actively threaten it and encourage attacks on American lives. The White House rapid response team responded saying, quote, no, he didn't, you buffoons. He was saying the U.S. is fighting to stop Iran from having the ability to take out LA and San Diego with a nuclear weapon, and they would if they had the chance.
5: Fox's Jackie Heinrich at the White House. Prosecutors in L.A. are seeking a $100 million bail for a couple facing child abuse charges accused of running a surrogacy scheme out of what investigators call a house of horrors, where nannies subjected children to daily beatings. 15 children were removed from the home last year following an abuse allegation. 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
9: Nebraska manufacturing got a spotlight at President Trump's Grand Island rally last night. Trump-touted medical technology company BD.
10: Just announced a $3 billion investment to bring medical manufacturing back to the United States. And the biggest expansion is coming right here in Nebraska. Becton Dickinson.
9: The company confirmed its nationwide expansion.

0: expansion plan Tuesday. Its announcement names Columbus and Broken Bow, but does not specify Nebraska's share or new job totals. A major housing proposal is coming to Northeast Lincoln. Mayor Larry and Gaylor Baird announced it during this morning's State of the City address.
1: This fall, the city will invite developers to submit proposals for building an entirely new neighborhood near 112th and Adams with at least 1,500 new homes on more than 200 acres of city-owned land.
0: Leadership Lincoln coordinated the State of the City event. You can read more about her address at KLIN.com. The Lincoln City Council has approved additional engineering work for Randolph Street between Capitol Parkway and 40th Street. Transportation and Utilities Director Liz Elliott explained why drainage upgrades are part of the project.
2: The stormwater infrastructure that's currently there is not a large enough capacity to manage what we're actually seeing with the higher rainfall and all of that.
0: The 7-0 vote advances plans to replace existing stormwater pipe with a larger one. Federal funding covers 80% of the work. Lincoln police are inviting the public to meet with officers tomorrow for National Coffee with a Cop Day. Four events will be held around Lincoln between 7 a.m. and 11 a.m. We have a list of them at KLIN.com. 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
7: Sunny yet warmer Tuesday with an uptick in humidity as high temperatures end up close to the mid-80s. That's 10 degrees warmer than average as winds are out of the southwest at 10 to 25 miles per hour. Clear skies tonight with our last 7 p.m. sunset until March of 2027. Lows will end up in the middle 50s by Wednesday morning. From the 1011 Severe Weather Center, I'm meteorologist Jessica Blake.
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7: A prediction at the White House. I'm Lisa Brady, Fox News. President Trump just telling reporters he thinks Republicans are going to do very well as he continues a string of rallies around the country aimed at boosting turnout in tight races.
8: The rallies have changed.
7: This as he heads to Maryland to talk about investment and manufacturing at a Baltimore shipyard. 4 weeks to Election Day, the Fox News power rankings have Democrats up by 11 points on a generic House ballot with a tie for the Senate, where six seats are considered toss-ups and a few others are shifting.
9: Among Senate races to watch, North Carolina has moved from lean Democratic to likely Democratic in the contest between Republican nominee Michael Whatley and Democrat Roy Cooper. Fox confirmed that a GOP-aligned super PAC has pulled its resources from the state. South Carolina has moved from solid Republican to likely Republican in the Senate race, where Republican Darlene Graham is running to replace her brother, the late Senator Lindsey Graham.
7: Fox's Tanya J. Powers. International pressure on Russia to give more information about the death of a lab worker in Siberia, possibly from the pneumonic plague. Fox's Jillian Turner at the State Department.
10: Officials here tell us that State Department health experts have actually been in direct touch with Russia's foreign ministry about this since last Friday. That is now 5 days ago, or nearly 5 days ago. But if you listen to Secretary Rubio speaking this morning, it sounds like he is again reiterating his call that it is time for Russian officials to start talking.
11: The more we can learn about what happened, then the better all of us can be in a position of responding. And maybe, you know, there's nothing there. Maybe it's bigger than we thought. We don't know.
7: There's been contact tracing and quarantining reported after the lab worker's death. New highs on Wall Street for the S&P and the NASDAQ. And the Dow up 253 points at the bell. 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
6: 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Here's Tom Stanton.
1: A major housing proposal is coming to Northeast Lincoln. Mayor Larry and Gaylor Baird announced it during this morning's State of the City address.
12: This fall, the city will invite developers to submit proposals for building an entirely new neighborhood near 112th and Adams with at least 1,500 new homes on more than 200 acres of city-owned land.
1: Leadership Lincoln coordinated the State of the City event. You can read more about her address at KLIN.com. Nebraska's state auditor is challenging plans to keep paying a departing retirement director. Mike Foley says Thomas Pifel stopped working September 21st, but is set to receive more than $23,000 in salary and benefits for 5 weeks of work that Foley says he never performed. Pifel's resignation takes effect October 31st. Foley is urging the Public Employees Retirement Board to reconsider the payment, questioning whether it's legal. Lincoln will seek grant funding to renovate playgrounds at four neighborhood parks. Council Chair Brody Weber has a personal connection to one of them.
13: As a kid, the park I grew up walking to was the Highlands Park, and it's really meaningful that by the action we're taking today, that will

0: create space for public outdoor recreation in perpetuity.
1: The council voted 7-0 to authorize the application for Highlands, Bethany, Pencer, and Tyrell Parks. The Lincoln Children's Museum will be celebrating 3 years of Dolly Parton's Imagination Library in Lancaster County tomorrow. Museum Chief Marketing Officer Ellie Charter says the doors open at 8.
2: They will have free admission from 8 to 9 a.m., so just arrive by 9 a.m. and you'll be admitted for free.
1: And we have more details at KLIN.com. 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
10: Sunny yet warmer Tuesday with an uptick in humidity as high temperatures end up close to the mid-80s. That's 10 degrees warmer than average as winds are out of the southwest at 10 to 25 miles per hour. Clear skies tonight with our last 7 p.m. sunset until March of 2027. Lows will end up in the middle 50s by Wednesday morning. From the 1011 Severe Weather Center, I'm meteorologist Jessica.
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0: I'm Taylor Riggs, and this is the Fox Business Report.
1: The major averages finishing higher with the benchmark S&P 500 and the tech-heavy NASDAQ notching record closes as Treasury yields ease from multi-year highs. AI optimism and hopes of strong corporate earnings also helped lift the market today. Most all of the 11 S&P 500 sectors were higher, with tech the best performer, while healthcare lagged. And most of the Magnificent 7 Big Cap tech stocks gained, led by Amazon and Microsoft. Chip stocks jumped on AI demand, while software stocks rose, and cybersecurity stocks advanced with shares of CrowdStrike up 2% and hitting a 52-week high. The Dow winners, Caterpillar, Home Depot, and Cisco Systems. The Dow decliners, Salesforce, Boeing, and United Health Group. The Dow up 253 points, the NASDAQ higher by 122, S&P 500 up 45. That's your Fox Business Report. I'm Hillary Barsky, invested in you.
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4: Work on Lincoln's new Central Library is expected to begin this year. Mayor Larry Gaylor-Baird gave an update this morning in her State of the City address.
5: We're literally building on this momentum because I'm pleased to announce that we will break ground on the Central Library before the end of the year.
4: She says donors have pledged nearly $24 million. UNL Libraries will also be partners in the project. You can read more about her State of the City address at KLIN.com. The Lincoln Children's Museum and Linked to Literacy will celebrate 3 years of Dolly Parton's Imagination Library in Lancaster County tomorrow. Museum Chief Marketing Officer Ellie Charter says there's also a birthday treat.
6: There will be cookies available for free and they'll get to decorate themselves. So the sugar cookie and the frosting, I think there's a little bit of edible glitter in honor of Dolly herself for that celebration.
4: Children can also make books and choose a free book to take home. Activities run from 8 to 11 with free admission from 8 to 9. Also, families admitted during that hour can stay all day to play. John Adcox on the Voice of Lincoln, 1499.3 KLIN.
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7: Sunny yet warmer Tuesday with an uptick in humidity as high temperatures end up close to the mid-80s. That's 10 degrees warmer than average as winds are out of the southwest at 10 to 25 miles per hour. Clear skies tonight with our last 7 p.m. sunset until March of 2027. Lows will end up in the middle 50s by Wednesday morning. From the 1011 Severe Weather Center, I'm meteorologist Jessica Blum.
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0: From the Momo Pizzeria and Ristorante Studios, we are the voice of Lincoln. 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
1: For the midterms, I'm Lisa Brady, Fox News.
2: I think we're going to do very well.
1: President Trump says the rallies he's holding are changing things around. He's been visiting mainly Republican-friendly states, aiming to boost turnout from his base for GOP candidates. But today, taking questions just before heading to a Baltimore shipyard as an example of his agenda spurring investment.
3: TradePoint Atlantic has partnered with Anduril Industries to build submarine and submarine parts. The investment from Anduril is going to be $3.7 billion and eventually create 3,100 jobs.
1: Fox Business's Edward Lawrence. Anduril says the new high-tech shipyard will make components for the Navy's Virginia-class submarines. Maryland's Democratic governor has called the shipyard the largest investment in the state in decades. Attorneys for Krista Pike, the convicted killer who survived an attempted lethal injection in Tennessee, now say she's awake and speaking as she continues to receive critical medical care, but they say her prognosis remains unclear. A national day of action in France as student protests over school conditions expand.
4: Tens of thousands of people taking to the streets, demonstrating and calling for equality in French schools. And during many of these protests, there have been some clashes between demonstrators and police, with officers using tear gas at some points to clear the crowd.
1: Fox's Jeff Paul in Paris. Thousands of arrests and hundreds of injuries reported. A mega Hollywood merger is now a done deal. Paramount completing its $81 billion takeover of Warner Brothers a year after Paramount was purchased by Skydance, which will be the name of the new company, bringing two of America's oldest movie-making studios together. That merger faced multiple lawsuits. Critics argue the settlements reached don't do enough to address concerns about job loss and fewer choices for consumers, including cable customers. 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
5: Lincoln's Canopy Yard is moving toward its next opening. Mayor Larry and Gaylor Baird outlined the remaining attractions in her State of the City address this morning.
6: By early 2027, we plan to open the rest of this 10-acre park, including the playground, an interactive water feature, a dog park, a community building, a zip line, a pump track, and the Chris Beitler Trail.
5: The skate park opened earlier this year. She says it has already drawn thousands of visitors downtown. The Nebraska State Treasurer's Office began their auction on eBay of abandoned safe deposit box contents this morning. Treasurer Joey Spellerberg says bids will be accepted for an entire week.
7: This is how auctions have been done before out of the Treasurer's Office. And we did have an appraiser come and they do an appraisal of the items and encourage folks to bid on these items.
5: Items include a 2-carat white gold diamond ring, a 14-carat gold mesh purse, and a 1961 Roger Maris baseball card. We have a link to the auction at KLIN.com. Lincoln residents will have several chances tomorrow to meet with police officers during National Coffee with a Cop Day.
8: Just a great opportunity for anyone to come out and meet with the leadership and officers, ask questions, just get to know them, have conversations about issues in their neighborhoods.
5: LPD's Erica Thomas says four events will be held around Lincoln between 7 and 11 a.m. Families are invited to the Lincoln Children's Museum tomorrow to celebrate a program bringing free books to young children across Lancaster County. Museum Chief Marketing Officer Ellie Charter says reading together helps prepare children for school.
9: So just being able to have a grown-up read along, read to you out loud, and then follow along really helps set up the kid for more success when they are in school.
5: The celebration runs from 8 to 11. John Adcox, KLIN News.
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2: Sunny yet warmer Tuesday with an uptick in humidity as high temperatures end up close to the mid-80s. That's 10 degrees warmer than average as winds are out of the southwest at 10 to 25 miles per hour. Clear skies tonight with our last 7 p.m. sunset until March of 2027. Lows will end up in the middle 50s by Wednesday morning. From the 1011 Severe Weather Center, I'm meteorologist Jessica Blum.
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0: All right, our final moments with David Schoen, Brian Claypool. This case is spiraling out of control. Everyone thinks that they have cracked the case and solved all the details of it. We don't know all the details yet. We're doing what we always do on this show. We're not rushing to judgment. We're talking about the Cornell 7 case. We'll get to your calls coming up. 800-941-SHAWN is our number. I mean, this is just hard, I think, for a lot of people to wrap their heads around. And I'm watching, in one sense, it's reminiscent to the Duke lacrosse players. Should they have hired these dancers or strippers to come to their house? No, they shouldn't have. Many of them left early. They were able to prove their innocence, but there was this massive rush to judgment. Brian, I'm beginning to sense that the public and commentators and news organizations and people with political agendas are moving quickly in that direction.
1: Yeah, Sean, no question about it. And look, I'm a single dad. I've got a daughter the victim's age, right? I'm emotional about it. But what we all have to do is try to do what you said at the beginning of the show and what Dave's talking about. We need to have a detailed investigation, right? We can't rush to judgment because sometimes, Sean, people like what these kids did at the frat, it's abhorrent, right? But unfortunately, sometimes what people do that's immoral, right? Clearly immoral what they did. I was thinking about my daughter. If she's there, I hope she would never be there. But does that amount to whether it is illegal? And that's really what we have to be looking at here. And that's where you've got to be looking at the behavior of everybody after. You've got to apply the law, Sean. That's what I think a lot of people are missing when AOC comes out and says, oh, these guys gang raped her. It doesn't look good, right? It's awful behavior. But when you look at the law that's existing in New York right now, if you're the prosecutor, if I'm the prosecutor, you're the prosecutor, you should be just looking at one thing, and that is, will I be able to get a guilty verdict beyond a reasonable doubt in a criminal court? The question for Letitia James is not, I feel bad for her. We all feel bad for her, right? I do, you do, Dave does. But that's not the lens that you've got to be looking at. What's the existing law, right? It's not favorable to rape victims in New York. And then what is the evidence that you plug in there? And can you get a guilty verdict? You can't be promoting a political agenda in a criminal court in an alleged gang rape case.
0: I'm just saying to my audience, just there's too much we don't know about this case to come to any conclusion, except that the behavior, especially these kids in this frat house, were repugnant and awful and horrible. And I think too much of this type of behavior is going on college. Drug use, alcohol use, you know, it's like the 60s free love sex everywhere. And it's gone too mainstream. And this is it on steroids and human growth hormone. I do hope that justice is ultimately served in this case, but I would urge people to withhold their judgment till we know all the facts in this case. But it is horrible on the surface for sure. Thank you both. Appreciate it, Clay. Thank you. David, thank you. 800-941-SHAWN is our number. 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
6: It could be me, or it could be you. 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
7: Fox News, I'm Tom Graham. Demonstrations ramping up today in France after weeks of protests and riots. Many unhappy about inequality and demanding more funding for the nation's schools.
8: Today's demonstrations were much bigger and far more intense. Tens of thousands of people lining the streets of Paris, going from one plaza to another in the center part of town. And it was there at that plaza where there was this huge clash between riot police and demonstrators.
7: Fox's Jeff Paul in Paris. President Trump announcing his administration will spend $6.6 billion to build components for submarines in Baltimore.
9: This massive project will create over 3,100 new jobs right here in Maryland and will support an additional 11,000 jobs across the nation.
7: President has ramped up events in several states as next month's midterm elections near. 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
3: Trending from the KLIN newsroom.
10: Lincoln City Council approved additional engineering work for Randolph Street between Capitol Parkway and 40th Street. Transportation and Utilities Director Liz Elliott explained why drainage upgrades are part of the project.
11: The stormwater infrastructure that's currently there is not a large enough capacity to manage what we're actually seeing with the higher rainfall and all of that.
10: The 7-0 vote advances plans to replace the existing stormwater pipe with a larger one. Coordinating drainage work with street improvements will avoid tearing up new pavement later. Federal funding covers 80% of the work. Nebraska State Auditor is challenging plans to keep paying a departing retirement director. Mike Foley says Thomas Feifel stopped working September 21st, but is set to receive more than $23,000 in salary and benefits for 5 weeks of work Foley says he never performed. Feifel's resignation takes effect October 31st. Foley is urging the Public Employees Retirement Board to reconsider the payment, questioning whether it's legal. John Adcox, KLIN News.
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12: Sunny yet warmer Tuesday with an uptick in humidity as high temperatures end up close to the mid-80s. That's 10 degrees warmer than average as winds are out of the southwest at 10 to 25 miles per hour. Clear skies tonight with our last 7 p.m. sunset until March of 2027. Lows will end up in the middle 50s by Wednesday morning. From the 1011 Severe Weather Center, I'm meteorologist Jessica Blum.
13: Spanning 13 miles through Lincoln, the Salt Creek Levee has been providing flood protection for over 50 years. 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To ensure it functions properly during heavy rains, the Lower Platte South NRD is constantly inspecting and maintaining the levee so it continues to work as designed. 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

0: 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Here's John Adcox.
1: A major housing proposal is coming to Northeast Lincoln. Mayor Larry and Gaylor Baird announced it during this morning's State of the City address.
2: This fall, the city will invite developers to submit proposals for building an entirely new neighborhood near 112th and Adams with at least 1,500 new homes on more than 200 acres of city-owned land.
1: Leadership Lincoln coordinated the State of the City event. You can read more about her address at KLIN.com. The Nebraska State Treasurer's Office began their auction on eBay of abandoned safe deposit box contents this morning. Treasurer Joey Spellerberg says bids will be accepted for an entire week.
3: This is how auctions have been done before and out of the treasurer's office, and we did have an appraiser come and they do an appraisal of the items and encourage folks to bid on these items.
1: Items include a 2-carat white gold diamond ring, a 14-carat gold mesh purse, and a 1961 Roger Maris baseball card. We have a link to the auction at KLIN.com. Lincoln will seek grant funding to renovate neighborhoods at 4 neighborhood parks. Council Chair Brody Weber had a personal connection to one of them.
4: As a kid, the park I grew up walking to was the Highlands Park, and it's really meaningful that by the action we're taking today, that will be space for public outdoor recreation in perpetuity.
1: The council voted 7-0 to authorize the applications for Highlands, Bethany, Pencer, and Terrell Parks. The request goes to Nebraska Game and Parks for land and water conservation funding. A separate unanimous vote authorized a grant application for improvements at Antelope Park. Lincoln police are inviting the public to meet with officers tomorrow for National Coffee with a Cop Day. LPD's Erica Thomas says 4 events will be held around Lincoln between 7 and 11 a.m.
5: It's great to have that one-on-one time with folks. You know, they get a chance to ask their specific questions and connect. Open to anyone that wants to show up, grab a cup of coffee, sit down and chat.
1: The locations are the Mill and the Haymarket from 7 to 9, Panera near 27th and Superior, the Hy-Vee near 50th and O from 8 to 10, and Chick-fil-A at South Point from 9 to 11. The Lincoln Children's Museum will celebrate 3 years of Dolly Parton's Imagination Library in Lancaster County tomorrow. Museum Chief Marketing Officer Ellie Charter says the doors open at 8 o'clock.
6: They will have free admission from 8 to 9 a.m., so just arrive by 9 a.m. and you'll be admitted for free.
1: Families admitted during that hour can stay all day to play. 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
11: Tonight is our last 7 p.m. sunset until March of 2027, and temperatures will be on the warm side as we've experienced an uptick in humidity today. By 10 p.m., temperatures will have cooled to the upper 60s with a light wind. Overnight, lows will be mild again in the middle 50s into Wednesday. The dry, warm weather will continue into the middle of the week, too. From the 1011 Severe Weather Center, I'm meteorologist Jessica Blum.
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12: As we get into the heart of our drive time, a couple of new slow spots to keep in mind. 23rd and South Street, an accident. Do watch for slowdowns. 23rd and South Street, eastbound Cornhusker at North 11th Street, an accident. Do watch for slowdowns in that area as well.

0: We do have several construction projects. We'll want to keep in mind South 84th, Van Dorn to South Street, eastbound lane closure for paving project. If you see a trouble spot, call the traffic hotline 402-479-1414. That's another check of your time saver traffic.
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2: All right, greetings. Happy Tuesday, everybody. It's October 6th, 2026. And right now in the capital city, it is 88. Whoa! I said goodbye to the 90s. And we are flirting with it. Definitely are. I don't think we're going to get there. I don't think so. I think we're probably going down from here. But, yeah, these temperatures are really pumped up so much for the 70s all week. High 80 today, high 75 Thursday, then 82 Friday, Saturday for game day. 84, sunny, breezy. I mean, it's not miserable, but it's not quite like hot chocolate weather. It's not raking leaves weather that I kind of like for my football games. But it does change. We're going to get out of that pattern starting on Columbus Day, which is Monday, to Tuesday. Probably more Tuesday than Monday. But so a few days. So if you're somebody that's been missing the summer, this would be a beautiful summer day. It's just about your perspective, I suppose. So what do we got today? Matthew Boring from the Lead Center is going to be joining us. They've got a pretty big weekend here coming up. Wynton Marsalis is going to be here this weekend on Friday night and kind of having a little bit of a mini residency here. And so he's going to tell us about that, some of the other things going on the Lead Center. Also, apparently he has composed a song inspired by Tommy Frazier, as I understand it. this is what I understand, which is fascinating in a number of ways, but great jazz music. And so we'll hear about that, and then all the other things coming up. The Lead Center, we're getting toward the holidays. I know they've got a lot of good shows coming up for that, so Matthew's always entertained to talk about those things, and so we will talk to him coming up about a half hour from right now. We will also have Fantasy Huskers keyword for you. We will have sports at the bottom of the hour with Nate. All of that good stuff, traffic, weather, but now it is time for today's Whip Around.
1: A rundown of today's top stories that you're talking about. It's time for the Whip Around on Drive Time Lincoln.
2: All right. Well, what are we going to start with today? The state of the city. Ah, yes. As you heard from Johnny in the newscast, the mayor delivered her 8th state of the city address. Talked about historic drops in crime, infrastructure improvements, and an interesting library partnership. I'll tell you more about here in just a second. But this was delivered to community leaders at the Lincoln Marriott Cornhusker today. Some of the things that were highlighted: 31 police positions that have been added since 2019, 4 more planned in 2027. And she then touted, in part because of that, the Part 1 violent and property crime rate, lowest rate over 25 years. LFR achieving a cardiac arrest survival rate, double the national average, and earning an ISO Class 1 rating as well. The dollars that have been put into streets, according to the State of the City address today, in the last since 2019, $473.9 million, 603 lane miles, and also $120 million in federal funding as well. Interesting. Lincoln by the numbers here. In terms of housing and neighborhood growth, Lincoln supported 3,765 affordable homes ahead of the goal to get to 5,000 by 2030, and just announced a big new development near 112th and Adam. That they want to add some more there as well. So, and then the other thing is a partnership between the city and Community Radio. I occasionally can say another radio station's call letters on here when they're in the news, KZUM. But they are partnering with the city, and they are putting in a 3,000-square-foot broadcast studio inside of the future Central Public Library downtown. Interesting. It will be housed inside the upcoming Central Public Library, like I said, the former Southeast Community College Education Building, the old Centrum building. And it's kind of a strategic pivot after federal funding for public media was cut in 2025. And that left KZUM at 25% in annual revenue. So apparently they were getting some funding from that. And so the broader library project, about $60 million library project being funded through a combination of infrastructure bonds, interfund loans, private contributions as well. And so, you know, because of some of these major shifts in federal support, some of these community radio stations have had some financial hurdles. And so getting a home inside, obviously, the downtown library has got to be a big deal for them for sure on this whole thing. So, interesting deal here. I mean, I'm trying not to just be jealous about a brand new shiny 3,000 square foot studio, you know, in part. Shouldn't covet. Shouldn't want what those things. But it is, I don't know. I want to dig a little bit more. I am curious about the funding for that, right? Is that all just a part of the library budget? Is the city basically giving it over on that? I need to do a little bit more looking at this. Library will also be partnering, by the way, with University of Nebraska Lincoln Libraries as well, which certainly makes sense. And they are doing some pledge donations as well. They're doing some private fundraising as well. So perhaps that comes into what they're doing too with KZUM. And so I'm curious to find out a little bit more about that. And you can probably guess why. But in any case, those were some of the things that were mentioned today at the State of the City. We'll talk more about that tomorrow morning on the morning show. All right. So we played a little bit for you yesterday of the Donald Trump event in Grand Island, and we didn't get to Trump actually his conversation there, although you probably heard much of it through news reports, through the morning show, through other places. Maybe you watched or listened to the entire thing. There is one this morning. We mainly focused on the talking about the candidates in the state, talking about Pete Ricketts and the governor, and we talked about the order that was signed regarding Dye Diesel as well. One thing that we didn't talk about was a comment that seems to be the one that is, I don't know, generating most of the debate around the event today. He told the campaign rally that high cost of living expenses are a small price to pay to keep the country safe from a nuclear Iran. So basically talking justification for what's happening in the military of what they're doing in Iran. He said, remember, with the war, it's just artificial. It's a little bit high. It's a small price to pay for keeping the world safe, for keeping our country safe. And I'm quoting him now. He said, they could take out a city. Let them take out Los Angeles. Let them take out San Diego. This is a very small price to pay, and it's going to be over with very soon. And so like at the beginning, it was just like, okay, well, we're protecting the United States. People may disagree with that, but the argument was simply, hey, an atomic Iran, the reason we have to do this, yes, it's going to hurt, it's going to cost us, but the argument is to really be safe in this world with a nuclear Iran, we've got to take these actions now, and they're going to have costs. And then he moved to let them take out Los Angeles, let them take out San Diego. And it was an applause line, but Gavin Newsom heard it, the California governor. He directed the state threat assessment center to monitor potential risks, saying the comment put a target on major cities and critical defense infrastructures. Of course, San Diego has 115,000 active duty service members. Naval Base San Diego, the Pacific Fleet Surface Navy, Camp Pendleton sits nearby as well. Dan Osborne criticized the remarks during a campaign stop he had in Papillion today as well. The communications director for the White House, their rapid response team, defended the president on social media, saying it was media response. It was detached from reality. And he was emphasizing the necessity of stopping a nuclear armed Iran, which he definitely was doing as part of it. It was probably just the additional stuff that got people riled up on this. And so there you go. That may be the lasting national discussion from what happened in Grand Island yesterday. So there you go. If people are referring to that comment, now you know what was said and why or why not people are reacting the way that they are. Moving on. Let's see. Let's go next. Hey, we've got. Oh, I want to do the governor's race first. We're going to do the governor's race. Got some fundraising numbers. Oh, baby. Everybody loves fundraising numbers. But they're really big. Wow. New numbers. The Nebraska Accountability and Disclosure Commission. Incumbent Jim Pillen has now raised about $12.7 million. Spent $5.8 million, leaving him with about $7.5 million. If you do the math, Lynn Walls has raised about $3.8 million, spent about $2.6 million, and she's got about $860,000 in cash on hand right now. It is kind of interesting. It's always interesting to see where some of the donors come from, right? $250,000 each for the governor from Guy Ellsworth of EBM Construction, C.L. Werner of Werner Enterprises, Major Ag, corporate gifts, $125,000 from Foot Cattle Company, $100,000 from Union Pacific. He also loaned his own campaign $500,000 as well. Let's see. Now, some of Walls' donors. NU Board of Regents member Barbara Weitz, the Wyoming-based Wayback PAC, largest individual gift, which was I don't have the number on that one, but this was from Diane Lozier of the Lozier Foundation. So that's who's helping out with these campaigns. And Pillen's campaign directed about $3.5 million to Ohio-based FlexPoint campaigns for media promotion. Walls' campaign invested about $1.2 million in media ads with Washington, D.C. firm GMMB and $385,000 with a local firm, Evolve Media. No financial numbers from Brett Lindstrom yet. I assume he's met the fundraising threshold. And so maybe we're still going to see those there. But Legal Marijuana Now candidate Rick Beard, in fact, did not meet the $5,000 fundraising threshold required. So we did not have to do the mandatory reporting there. So big money. I mean, as big a money as by far we've ever talked about in a gubernatorial race like this. Maybe that's obvious at this point, but we are still looking at two candidates who have almost a combined, still close to $10 million on hand. Most of it is on hand for Pillen. But we now have... Oh, it's an actual one. Four weeks from tonight, and it all goes down with the election, and all the campaign ads are over. Can you do it for four more weeks, everyone? November 3rd. By the way, we are planning our election coverage right here on KLIN. Yes, we plan to be live throughout the evening leading up to the first results, analyzing the first results. Taking you through what the news is, talking to the winners, maybe the losers too. and do it, and really kind of breaking down what we think the numbers mean as they come in early. And I think that's really important when you have things like early ballots, where they come in from, all of those things as well. So plan to stay with us on Election Tuesday, 4 weeks from today. All right, moving on. Now we'll do this one. Jamal Rule. Jamal Rule sat out last week as Maryland is a game time decision. Offensive coordinator Dana Holgorsen said today, Rule's healthy. Yes! Man, I needed to hear that. Now, Mekhi Nelson, 14 carries, 39 yards. He's been solid this year. Mosey had a little bit of a better day yesterday, but Rule has just been electric, and it would just be a bummer to go into that Indiana game and not see what he can do and if he can keep going with what he's had there. Also, Holgorsen said Barney was still a little off. Remember, he was injured during the week, and there was some concern he wouldn't play. He did go, but he said he's doing a whole lot better this week as well, and so you might have him closer to 100% or at 100% now. And so, you know, knock on wood, nothing else happening during practice this week, no injuries, that sort of thing. You should have the Nebraska offense back pretty close to full strength, at least for the guys who are regularly playing as well. So that was the most notable thing in terms of personnel from Holgorsen. Talked a lot, of course, about Indiana. And number seven now, Collins, hey, look, they've been the best team over the last couple of years in a defense that he said has no weaknesses. So with that said, no weaknesses on defense. We'll see how Nebraska's offense can do against them. Moving on tonight. Ooh, the unclaimed property auction. Johnny talked about it in news. It is up. 6 days left. Guys, I wanted to see what we've got on the auction. What we've got on the auction here. We got some watches. Ooh, a Tiffany & Company watch. That is... Now, they've got... I want to see. They have reserve bids on this. Yeah, they have a reserve bid of... like, I'm looking at this... Tiffany & Company Slim Pocket Watch, reserve bid of $1,300. There's not a bid yet. Let's see if there's anything that actually has a bid. Nobody likes to bid. Let's see, we got a 1920s gold mesh ladies purse. Gold mesh, 144.7 grams of 14 karat gold. Someone left that in a lockbox? Holy cow. That is, they've got a bid of $10,000 for that. Okay, then. All right, some of the other, we got some coins, we got some jewelry, we got a wedding band, we got a lot of currency, a lot of jewelry. Oh, here we go, 1990s common basketball card, Upper Deck, Fleer, Tops. Do we see any Jordans in there? Do we see any Kobes in there? I see a Stacey King. I see, there's a Patrick Ewing. There's a Patrick Ewing, an all-star one for Patrick Ewing. Yeah, you get into the 90s NBA cards, and not worth as much as a couple of those years in the 80s. So maybe. We got common baseball cards as well. It's really sports cards, coins, and jewelry is really... There's some stamps. Yeah, that's pretty much it. So if you're into any of those things... Oh, there's some pens. 10-karat gold pens. All right. It's not quite as big as I thought it would be, but if they were going to pull in maybe $10,000 for one of these things, they're still going to make some good money for the people who originally had these drop boxes. All right. Okay, this one might surprise you guys. Might surprise you. Lincoln has claimed a national ranking of 4. In what? No. Not any football rankings. The 4th best city to drive in, according to Wallet Hub. Now, before you steer off the street, let me tell you how they did this. Lincoln ranked an impressive 2nd nationally for the fewest hour an average commuter wastes stuck in traffic. Really? Also scored well on safety, landed 8th for accident likelihood compared to the national average. Some of the other ones weren't as good. 24 for car theft rates, 31st for auto repair shops per capita, 47th for average gas prices and general vehicle maintenance costs as well. And so, I don't know what to tell you. I'm just reading the study. Second nationally for the fewest hours the average commuter wastes stuck in traffic. How do we define that? I mean, because it's not necessarily the freeway, right? Like you think of in California where it's just stop and go the whole way. It's usually red light. That's what it is usually. By the way, if you're wondering, number one, Scottsdale, Arizona. I mean, Arizona, they just have those. I mean, they're like five-lane highways. They do have stoplights every once in a while. But you got to travel a lot of ground to get between those cities and Phoenix. That is a lot of land out there. They were number one in traffic and infrastructure rank as well, which Lincoln didn't do as well on. But in any case, Scottsdale, Arizona 1, Boise 2, Fort Wayne, Indiana 3, Lincoln 4, Corpus Christi 5, Raleigh 6, Lubbock 7, Lexington, Kentucky, number 8, Jacksonville 9, Winston-Salem is number 10. They always do these with like the top 100 size cities, and Lincoln fits in that. The worst, Philadelphia, dead last. Washington, D.C., not surprised by that. L.A., not surprised by that. New York City, not surprised by that. Detroit, Chicago are your bottom five. I can't believe Dallas isn't in there. Dallas is a terrifying place to drive. They got 65th. By the way, I didn't ever see our good friends from the east. Oh, Omaha, 33rd. Interesting. Send that to some of my friends from Omaha who like to complain about Lincoln. All right, we'll grab a break right now. We're going to talk to Matthew Boring from the Lead Center coming up here about Wynn Marsalis coming in and doing a few things here this weekend in Lincoln, a little mini residency, and a lot of other stuff coming up at the Lead Center, too. Always fun to get a preview of all of that. So Matthew will be joining us here in just a second. 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
5: Last week, the Nebraska football team left it up to a game-time decision as to whether or not freshman running back Jamal Rule would play against Maryland. Though Rule went through warm-ups and was dressed in uniform for the game, the decision was made to not play him. The drama as to whether or not Rule will play this week against Indiana is already settled, says Nebraska offensive coordinator Dana Holgorsen.
6: Jamal's back. Jamal could have played last week. You know, I know Coach mentioned that yesterday. It was just caution. You know, he didn't practice either. You know, Makai at least practiced on Monday and Tuesday and then went down on Wednesday. So he got the practice reps, you know, and so they both felt fine. But I was just, we really, really, really believe in the importance of practice. And so for him not to have practiced last week just didn't feel comfortable, and we didn't have to do it. Mosey's best game. You know, and so we felt comfortable with who was in there and what they were doing and how they were playing. With that said, we know what Jamal can do, and so he was really fired up about practicing last night.
5: Rule will be making his comeback against a very tough Indiana defense, says Holgorsen.
6: Yeah, they pose a lot of problems. I mean, they're afraid. Everything starts up front with them. I mean, they're big, experienced, thick, active, deep, you know, play a lot of guys, you know, and, you know, just – it poses a lot of challenges with what they do. It's going to be challenging to scheme them up and run the ball. It's going to be challenging to pass protect them. Linebackers are extremely active. you know, and then they got good quality secondary play with sound schemes. There's no, you know, there's no weaknesses. My job's to continue to try to find some, but I haven't found any yet.
5: The Huskers continue to prepare for their matchup Saturday against Indiana, the number 7 team in the nation. Pre-game coverage at 7 a.m., the kickoff at 11, here on KLIN and also Froggy 98. Meanwhile, Andy Jackson named the Big Ten Player of the Week the last 2 weeks for Nebraska volleyball. Danny Busbum Kelly has been impressed with how Jackson continues to find ways to help her team.
7: She's been phenomenal and just really taking control offensively, which we know she can do, but really leaning into defense and blocking and helping the team in other ways, which it's pretty amazing for a middle to be able to do so many things to contribute to winning.
5: Stick around for Sports Nightly. 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
2: All right, the keyword is Crimson, C-R-I-M-S-O-N. Text in the word Crimson to the Hunt Irrigation text line 402-479-1400, and we will pick one of you. Text it in to make the pick. Pick number four. Question this week: when will the last points of the game between Nebraska and Indiana be scored? Quarter and time remaining, or as we've said, overtime is an option if you want to pick that, but you got to specify which overtime. The guesses so far: we had Cindy go 3:27 left in the fourth quarter. We had Julie. She went with overtime. She thought she went with the first overtime. I don't think I can handle that. And then Brian in Omaha says 13 seconds in the fourth quarter. I also don't think I can handle that unless it's just a late touchdown for Nebraska to go up by 20. But in any case, those are the picks so far. You got a lot of area up earlier in the game if you want to pick that, but you could decide if you get that pick. Again, 402-479-1400. Keyword is Crimson. And well, the person who's closest is going to get that gift certificate package, $50 to Rubidoux and $50 to the University of Nebraska Bookstore and Fantasy Huskers, brought to you by Nebraska Sign Company. All right, we're going to take a break. We're going to talk to Matthew Boring from the Lead Center. Big weekend for the Lead Center and big several months. So we'll talk about both of those things right after this on KLIN.
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15: Tonight is our last 7 p.m. sunset until March of 2027, and temperatures will be on the warm side as we've experienced an uptick in humidity today. By 10 p.m., temperatures will have cooled to the upper 60s with a light wind. Overnight, lows will be mild again in the middle 50s into Wednesday. The dry, warm weather will continue into the middle of the week, too. From the 1011 Severe Weather Center, I'm meteorologist Jessica Blum.
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0: As we wrap up our traffic reports, we do have a new accident, 17th and K. Car motorcycle accident, 17th and K Street, running slow. A few volume slowdowns persist, and we do have several construction projects and utility projects. Keep in mind Rosa Parks Way as you come into downtown, 6th Street to 9th Street, eastbound lane closure for building construction. And South 40th, from O Street to Randolph, that remains closed for water main work. As we enjoy a bright sunset, do use caution as visibility can be a challenge. Keeping you moving with Time Saver Traffic, I'm Chris Lofgren.
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2: All right, welcome back on your Tuesday afternoon, October 6th. Doesn't feel like October. Feels like June, May. I don't know. We're in the 80s. Not going to break a record today. Would have to get into the 90s to do that, but we weren't as far as I thought we might be. Right now in the capital city, we are sitting at 88. Wind out of the southwest, 12 miles an hour. 80s again tomorrow, also Friday and Saturday, maybe Sunday too. So if you're a person who missed the warm weather already, well, enjoy it while it is back. My next guest is with the Lead Center. I've had him on many times over the years, talk about what's going on at the Lead Center. And they've got a big weekend, kind of a cool event going for a pretty high-profile star in the fine arts world. And a lot of stuff going on right now. So welcome Matthew Boring from the Lead Center to the show. Matthew, hello. How are you doing today?
16: I'm doing great. I told you I was here this morning on B, and now I'm back on KLIN to wrap up the day.
2: There
16: great,
2: you go.
16: Great way to drive home.
2: Open up and close up the shop today. So Wynn Marsalis is coming here this weekend, but it's kind of a special, different situation than other times he or any artist like him have come here. Tell us about a little bit about how what is going to happen this weekend developed.
16: Absolutely. So Wynton Marsalis, definitely one of the most recognizable musicians, not just jazz musicians, but really musicians in the entire world. Multi Grammy Award winning trumpet player. Way back in the 80s, he became the first musician in history, no one has done it since, to win Grammys in classical and jazz music in the same year. He's won the Pulitzer Prize in music. We could spend the whole show just like listing Wynton accomplishments, and then everyone would turn the radio off. So like, look up Wynton Marsalis. Mm-hmm. If you listen to CBS Sunday Mornings, he's the guy playing the CBS Sunday Mornings theme.
2: Okay.
16: But he has taken the art form of jazz, which is America's art form, and he's elevated it in an international way that really has no comparison. And so almost 30 years ago, about the same time that the Lead Center was built, he said, you know, America needs a jazz orchestra that plays the music of iconic American composers, you know, back to Duke Ellington and Count Basie. but also like continues to support new compositions and new musicians. And that's what he created. And so the Jazz at Lincoln Center Orchestra really has become America's jazz orchestra, and they tour all over the world. They work full time, perform full time in New York City at their home there. And they've performed 9 times at the Lead Center. This will be their 9th time. And so they're really interwoven with the Lead Center history too. And Wynton and the band, every time you see them, it's a completely fresh program. It has new music. There's different people in the band that have rotated in. And it's just a night that you can sit back and be like, I heard the best jazz ensemble in the world tonight.
2: Yeah.
16: In Lincoln, Nebraska.
2: Yeah, that's like, very cool.
16: You know, they're coming off a big tour. They were just over in Europe. They were in Scotland and Switzerland and France. And it's like, you don't have to go fly to Edinburgh to go see them. You can just drive down to the Lead Center.
2: Sure.
16: A little challenging with the construction, but yep. Parking garages are open.
2: Yep.
16: Lead Center's open. We've got some great renovations in the building already. We're in the middle of a project, but already about, you know, a quarter of the project is complete. So you'll be able to experience that when you come into the Lead Center and have one of those nights that, you know, you'll be talking about for a long time when you see this band. And we commissioned one of the members of the band. His name's Chris Crenshaw. He's a trombone player. He's a big college sports fan, it turns out. And so he's doing a piece that's inspired by Tommy Frazier's Fiesta Bowl run. We'd love to have a piece that's about Husker, you know, about like just Husker history. You know, anything you might be inspired by. And he was like, oh, I remember watching the Fiesta Bowl with Tommy Frazier, which I remember as a kid watching the Fiesta Bowl. Like, I'm still talking about it,
2: right.
16: You know, 30 years on. And he was like, that's what I'm going to write about. And so we have a new piece that you'll be the first audiences in the world to hear. And it's inspired by the Iconic Call. It goes, you know, how many tackles can one man break? So that's on Friday. But the band actually gets in on Thursday.
2: Okay.
16: And they're going to work with all the students at the School of Music. They speak to all of them Thursday afternoon. And then a little bit of a wild activity we cooked up is they're rehearsing with the Cornhusker Marching Band.
2: Okay.
16: And so on Thursday, they rehearse with them. And on Saturday, they're going to bring a once-in-a-lifetime performance together for halftime at Memorial Stadium versus Indiana with the whole marching band. We're going to have the Jazz at Lincoln Center Orchestra, Wynton Marsalis, out on the field.
2: So it's going to be all of them, not just Wynton.
16: Picture like, you know, Memorial Stadium, you know, halftime show. We got about 90 seconds to get the whole band, a PA system that's going to go all the way around the stadium, and the Jazz at Lincoln Center Orchestra will be with the Cornhusker Marching Band for the halftime show. So
2: wow.
16: We're telling a lot of people, you know, it's like don't pick. You're not going to want to pick because they're very different experiences. Seeing the whole band in, you know, about a 90-minute, two-hour concert, and then seeing that collaboration come together on game day is going to be incredible. In the meantime, the band is – they're also going out to a bunch of area schools. They're going to Omaha West Side. They're going to Southwest. They're going to UNO. We have master classes at UNL. And so they really take, you know, the responsibility of being, you know, America's Jazz Orchestra seriously.
2: Yeah, cool.
16: And are spending, you know, hours of their time with students while they're here.
2: That's very cool. I was just – my daughter's in the orchestra over at East, but the jazz band they have over there – performed at their last concert, and they were incredibly good. And so I know we got talented students in the state that are into that as well. What I didn't realize, I mean, I kind of did anecdotally, is that Wynton Marsalis is here, been here frequently. You know, a lot of times we've gone over the seasons he's been here, but I didn't realize just how frequently he had been here and how that, you know, kind of led to some of the big plans here for this weekend.
16: Yeah, you know, when we found out last year that he had announced, he actually hadn't publicly announced it yet that he was going to be retiring, but he shared it with us. I said, you know, last year's going to be it. We're like, well, we better get some dates on the calendar. And he was like, well, I was just here. And we said, well, no, we have to celebrate you in a way that, you know, Nebraska really wants to have the best artists, and that's what Wynton has been for the Lead Center, is bringing those artists. Not just him, it's the whole band. Like, you go down musician by musician, and it's an incredible group, and you'll never be able to see a show like you will this Friday. So recommend checking out the concert this Friday at the Lead Center. Still have some tickets for that.
2: Okay.
16: Guessing easier to get tickets on Friday than Saturday for the game, probably.
2: probably at this point. So you can go to the website, and they've got that going on right now.
16: How? Tell me, just looking back a little bit at the fall in the lead center as we've been a couple of months into kind of the major schedule. I know you guys are always doing things, but tell me about how the fall has been for the lead center.
17: Yeah, fall has been great. As I mentioned, we're in the middle of our Building the Future project. It'll be done next fall, so okay. We're about a year away. But we're open for a full year of programs. You know, a lot of people said, are you guys going to be closed? Yeah. Are you going to do limited programming? You know, we're bringing shows like Winton. We're bringing Mamma Mia back for a full week. We're bringing Hamilton back for a full week. It's going to be one of the biggest seasons we've ever had. That's kind of our style is, just to go all in on bringing the best artists in the world, to Nebraska. And that's what we're trying to do the whole year. So, yeah. A few shows that may have missed the radar for people. Might be a good place to start.
16: Okay.
17: If I was going to pick one show for the whole year to see, there's a group in April. So you got plenty of time.
16: Okay.
17: Mark it on your calendar. April 6th, there's this group called No Gravity. They're from Italy. And there's like a 40-foot mirror that hangs over the whole stage. It's at an angle. And so you're actually seeing the artists perform with their reflection in the mirror. And as a result, it looks like they're just like spinning and floating in space with these like colorful props and ribbons that are just, you know, it's almost like an ethereal dance experience. They performed all over the world, and we had a chance to see them in Kansas City about 5 years ago, and that's how long it took us to get them to Lincoln, Nebraska. We said, when can you come to Lincoln? And they said, well, we're not coming back to the U.S. for a number of years. And we're like, well, whenever it is, like, put Lincoln, Nebraska on the map. And we're fortunate that they were able to do that. So I think No Gravity.
16: Gravity Theater. Okay,
17: yep.
16: I'm looking at it right now on your website.
17: Yep. I think that might be the show of the whole year.
16: Okay.
17: And closely followed by Trombone Shorty. If people aren't familiar with Trombone Shorty, he has played not just all the major jazz festivals, but really, I mean, he's played Coachella. He's played Lollapalooza. Frequently plays, Playboy Jazz Festival, Montreux Jazz Festival, Newport Jazz Fest, like similar to Winton, like you spend the whole show just listing off the places he's played. But a lot of people may have seen him. He actually opened, he was at that Ziggy Marley concert at Pinewood Bowl a couple years ago.
16: Okay.
17: Or he opened for Maroon 5 the last time they were at PBA.
16: Yeah.
17: But seeing Trombone Shorty with like a full 10-piece New Orleans band, it's not like seeing jazz at Lincoln Center is the best version of a jazz orchestra in the world you can see. Seeing Trombone Shorty, it's not that. It's a pop rock, jazz, funk, blues show that is going to blow the roof off the place. And we've been talking about having Trombone Shorty at the lead, I don't even know how long. And we just, keep sending the offers, and we finally got a date to work out. And we're so thrilled to have Trombone Shorty February 12th.
16: Okay.
17: For that one, we got a great Friday night to have that show. And
16: nice.
17: I think that's another one that just it may have slipped under the radar with all the Broadway announcements and things. Those are two that if I had to pick shows of the year, it'd be Trombone Shorty and No Gravity.
16: Right into Mardi Gras season, too.
17: Yep.
16: And it's a great timing to promote that one because he was just last night, the Saints game, he performed at halftime. And so he had a huge national audience for that. And so I think a lot of people probably saw that and were impressed as well. So those are a couple you're looking for. And then you mentioned the big musicals this year, Mamma Mia and Hamilton is coming back, which it seems like, they weren't here that long ago, but I know and it was a huge run of shows. But there's a lot of people still interested in seeing it, it sounds like.
17: Yeah, suddenly, Hamilton, it'll be almost 4 years by the time
16: they're
17: back.
16: Is that how long it was? Okay.
17: Isn't that crazy?
16: Yeah, I couldn't remember.
17: Yeah, Hamilton, it's the most popular performing arts event in Lincoln Lancaster history. We had over 33,000 people that came the last time. And this time, we were only able to get 1 week of it. So there's only 1 week of shows for Hamilton. And there's great seats available now. That's what I tell people. Like, is Hamilton sold out? Are the tickets $300? They're not. There are tickets from about $40, $45. And especially on those like Tuesday, Wednesday, Sunday night performances, you can get great seats at great prices. And they're available now. And I just always tell people, it's like when I'm looking at things to do for the upcoming year, trying to plan like date nights with my wife, it's like put something on the calendar, get some tickets that you're excited about, and by the time April comes around, you'll be very thankful. It's like, remember back in October when I got my Hamilton tickets, and so it just kind of happened through osmosis that like now we're here, now I have a great night out planned. And, you know, I can't recommend that highly enough to people. Is like, whether it's with, you know, your partner, whether it's with your kids. I used to take my grandma, you know, to shows all the time. Like those type of memories, like, you know, I'm sitting in the audience with my grandma at Tony Bennett. It's like nothing can replace like taking my grandma to Tony Bennett at the Lead Center.
0: Right.
17: There's nothing like that. And that's what happens every week. Is it shows like Winton, shows like Trombone Shorty, Hamilton. It's that night out that you can't replace it.
0: 8 shows for Hamilton this time around. And that's in April, by the way, for those who are wondering, April 13th through the 18th. So absolutely, a little bit more compacted, but a good chance, especially if you're, that starts on a Tuesday, Wednesday. And those might be ones that might be a little easier to get as well. And I mentioned it, or you mentioned it earlier, Mamma Mia, that's in December, right?
17: Yep. December, right before Christmas. We've got a week long run of Mamma Mia. That one's also going pretty quick. There's still plenty of great seats now. I'd say in the next, you know, 15 to 20 days, probably less inventory. And if you don't want to wait that long to see a show, we have such a variety coming up in the next few months. There's everything from a Queen tribute with Mark Martel. You know, for people that saw the film Bohemian Rhapsody, you know, Academy Award winning film, he's the voice of Freddie Mercury.
0: Okay.
17: In the film Bohemian Rhapsody.
0: That's right.
17: And so when we present tribute shows at the Lead Center, we're not looking for, you know, just kind of your run of the mill tribute. It has to be someone that really has both the voice, the stage presence, the live band, the whole production has to be Lead Center quality. And that's what you're going to get with Mark Martel. Look him up on YouTube. That's what we did when we first started looking at the show. And it's like, he's singing all the hits.
0: Yeah.
17: All the iconic songs of Freddie Mercury and Queen. Amazing singer, big production, Mark Martel. We have Lumia. It's a Cirque show for families. I would say not just for families, but it has huge holograms and robots. It's a very futuristic show. It's right from Vegas. It's actually one of their first tours they've done.
0: Cool.
17: They kind of set up shop in a permanent theater in Vegas, but they're just getting into national touring. So you'd be one of the first audiences outside of Vegas to be able to see Lumia.
0: That's coming up a week from Friday.
17: Yeah, that one's a week from Friday and almost sold out. I think I looked today, there are about 150 tickets left for Lumia. So that one's going quick. Some other shows like Magic School Bus, you know, for families, like tickets start around, it's about $15 for kids. And so it, you know, we're trying to make things as accessible as we can, while offering, you know, different shows and different price points really for everyone.
0: Yeah. Yeah, absolutely. Wow. Yeah. You're busy and then going right into Mamma Mia and a lot going on as always. You guys do a great job always of putting together a nice, really variety filled schedule. I got to go, what was it, a couple of weeks ago? You talked about taking family members. My daughter and I, she wanted to go with me.
17: Yachtly Crew.
0: To Yachtly Crew. So I got to introduce Yachtly Crew up on the stage. And that show was, and we gave away a bunch of tickets. So I know I got some of our listeners who went too. But that show was a blast. And I always just appreciate the willingness to kind of do a real variety of stuff in there. And I'm not saying that was the biggest gamble in the world, but sometimes there are. But I think that's what makes me really excited about seeing the schedule come out every year.
17: Yeah, I think for us, like, it's the variety. It's that, like, obviously we bring, you know, Broadway's top shows. But and while we encourage someone, it's like, if you're going to try Broadway, try Hamilton. Mm-hmm. Okay, try Mamma Mia. Try one of the biggest shows. Mm-hmm. You know, we also, that's why, like, Wynton Marsalis with jazz. It's like, go see the best jazz orchestra in the world.
0: Right.
17: Then you'll know, like, oh, is this the kind of thing I want to see? And that variety, I think, is part of what makes the Lead Center so special. And it's something we're really proud to do.
0: Very good. Matthew Boring, Lead Center. Matt, thanks for coming in today. Best of luck with all the Wynton Marsalis events. I can't wait to hear about the Tommy Fraser piece. I still can't even think in my mind how that might be inspired, but it'll be fascinating to see all of that. So
17: absolutely. Yeah. Like I said, check out leadcenter.org. You know, give the ticket office a call. We have people at work, you know, every day, you know, weekdays, 11 to 3, they'll help you find the best seats, best prices. You know, happy to talk you through it if you give them a call too.
0: Awesome. Very good. Matthew Boring with the Lead Center, leadcenter.org. Check it out. Thanks so much, Matthew. Appreciate it. We'll talk to you next time. All right.
17: Thank you.
0: There you go. All right. That is it for us tonight. Back here tomorrow morning on a Wednesday. Oh, it's a wet chapter eyed Wednesday.
2: I need to get the Facebook post up. I still haven't done that yet. 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Of course, we'll open up the phones as well. Also tomorrow, another Fantasy Huskers keyword. That reminds me, I do have to still pick our winner from tonight, so I'll do that here right after the show. So watch your texts for that. And talk, of course, a little bit of Husker football, all the morning's news, weather, sports, as well. Tomorrow, we're doing a big fine arts week because the Symphony Orchestra is in. Tomorrow night, we'll have Ed Polacek in. So I get to just ask one question and then go get a cup of coffee. So very nice. Have a great night, everybody. We'll see you tomorrow on KLIN.
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0: a former federal official to oversee the investigation of a 2024 sexual assault on campus.
1: New York Governor Kathy Hochul, at an unrelated event, discussed Cornell University's choice of Obama-era DOJ official Sally Yates to investigate the sex assault Jane Doe said took place.
2: Find out what happened, but also to make sure it doesn't happen again. You know, this is about finding out how we can just change the culture.
1: For the first time, we know the name of one of the accused frat brothers, Gilio Lopez. His attorney, Andrew Miltenberg, reacted to Yates' appointment in a statement expressing support for the review and hopes for an honest look at the evidence in the case.
0: Fox's Gernal Scott, the woman sued the university, seven former students, the fraternity, and others last month. No criminal charges have been filed. Cornell says it expelled some students. Actress Eva Marie Saint, who won an Academy Award for her first movie, On the Waterfront, and starred alongside Cary Grant in the Alfred Hitchcock classic North by Northwest, has died. She was 102. 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
7: Tonight is our last 7 p.m. sunset until March of 2027, and temperatures will be on the warm side as we've experienced an uptick in humidity today. By 10 p.m., temperatures will have cooled to the upper 60s with a light wind. Overnight, lows will be mild again in the middle 50s into Wednesday. The dry, warm weather will continue into the middle of the week, too. From the 1011 Severe Weather Center, I'm meteorologist Jessica Blum.
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10: In the shadows, Washington flips Howard right hip. Snap, four-man rush. Washington slants one over the middle. Intercepted, McDougal, 35-40. 45 to midfield, cuts left.